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3: Here's a look at your weatherology forecast. Slight chance of rain showers tonight, otherwise partly cloudy skies. Lows level off around 76. South winds 10 to 15 miles per hour. High temperatures reach up to 93. Tomorrow, sunshine mixed with clouds at times. Partly cloudy skies tomorrow night, chance of thunderstorms. Lows level off around 74. I'm meteorologist Jennifer Wojcicki on 1430 ESPN Beaver Dam. Currently, it's 88 degrees.
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6: I'm Nick DeLuca. Knockout stage in the World Cup. Netherlands and Morocco nearing kickoff in Guadalupe, Mexico. Earlier, Paraguay knocking off Germany in Foxborough to advance to the round of 16. 4-3 win in penalties. Jose Canales scoring in sudden death to send Paraguay to the next round. Julio Encio scoring the first goal for Paraguay. Kai Havertz scoring the 54th minute equalizer for Germany. Had a VAR disallowed goal in extra time. Germany headed home. ESPN soccer analyst Frank LeBeauf says that tough questions need to be asked for the Germans after an early exit.
7: There were so many mistakes, so many names who shouldn't have been on the field where some others were on the bench. So Nagelsmann can say bye-bye, I think, to the national team, and he's going to be resigned or sacked. But according to what we have seen since the beginning of the World Cup, it's only fair.
6: Elsewhere in the NBA, the Grizzlies are trading two-time All-Star guard Ja Morant to the Blazers for Jeremy Grant and Chris Murray. Morant has only played in 79 games over the last three seasons, limited to 20 this past year, where he averaged 19.5 points per game. The Warriors are re-signing big man Kristaps Porzingis to a two-year $40 million deal. On the NFL, the Lions are releasing corner Terrion Arnold. He's facing felony charges on multiple counts, including armed robbery and kidnapping.
8: Hey, it's Michelle Smallman, and coming up Tuesday, we'll get you ready for NBA free agency, including which superstar will be traded next, and of course, what's next when it comes to LeBron's future. It's on Sportsmanlike, 6 a.m. Eastern, right here on ESPN Radio, ESPN2, and ESPNU.

0: Yeah. Well, and done they are, now that ushers in, of course, the Cameron Boozer era there in Memphis. Jeffrey Wright, you can check him out at 92.9 ESPN. Jeffrey, we really appreciate it.
1: Anytime, y'all.
2: Amber, Jeremy's a lot better than Iris. I'm sorry.
0: It's not. Jeffrey's
2: allowed to have his musical opinion. He's allowed to have his taste. That's fine. Jeremy is a much better song than Iris. Iris is a good jam. It's a good song.
0: I'm now questioning myself. I feel like even would even Flo have been my choice over Jeremy?
2: Jeremy's a much better song than
0: Iris. It's just Jeremy. But Goo Goo Dolls, the only thing I can name is Iris, but no, Iris is a better. It's a better song. We're doing
2: It's a good song. You remember the movie that was featured in, that Iris featured in? You remember? Remember? Nicolas Cage, Meg Ryan?
0: City of Angels. Oh, City of Angels. Never saw it. Don't know what you're talking about.
3: Slide's a good tune as well.
0: Slide. Is that a Goo Goo Dolls song?
3: Yeah.
0: I'm so bad.
2: Of course it's a Goo Goo Dolls. Wait, is Sasha mentioning good songs?
0: I don't know. Or it could be a Pearl Jam song. I don't know. No. I don't have their catalogs in front of me. Coming up next here on Amber. Was that your big defense?
2: Good song, Freebird.
0: That was your big defense, was just saying that Jeremy's a better song than Iris? That was it?
2: Yeah, it's a lot better. I mean, you want me to get into an entire catalog here? We only have a finite amount of time.
0: Coming up next, would a move to the Bay be the best thing for LeBron James? We'll break it down right here on Amber and Ian with Jonathan Zaslow filling in for Ian tonight.
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17: 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Down

0: injury, and he's 37 years old. Is somebody taking Jimmy Butler's contract from you? Are you attaching multiple first-round picks to Jimmy Butler to get someone to take that contract? Like, I don't know how that happens. I feel like maybe we as media, we might be a couple steps behind here, where this was something that the Warriors, you know, explored. But you see the Porzingis deal today, and it's like, yeah, maybe they've already struck out on that idea, and they're moving forward.
1: That's almost what it feels like to me, because when we started the show tonight, and when I was hearing stuff all day, I was thinking, okay, I mean, this has been one of the destinations linked to LeBron for weeks. So it stood to reason that maybe there'd be some sort of conversation there, that there'd be more smoke as it pertains to Golden State, because maybe there was some negotiations happening or they were exploring their options. But now tonight, at almost 9:30 on the East Coast, I feel even less like it's a possibility than I did, frankly, a few days ago, because now, especially with this Porzingis extension, I'm just not seeing how it's very possible. And the Anthony Davis component getting thrown into it honestly just confuses me, because I don't really know why it's necessary for Golden State. If they wanted to try to acquire LeBron, that's
0: one thing. It's about attracting LeBron.
1: So LeBron's only going to go there for AD. He's not going to go there for Steph and Draymond. Reportedly, he's always wanted to play with Steph. That was the whole thing. So there you have it. Plenty more coming up. We're going to find out what's a big deal and what's not a big deal right here on ESPN Radio.
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6: Here's a look at your weatherology forecast. Lows dip down to about 76 tonight under partly cloudy skies. Winds out of the south, 8 to 15 miles per hour. High temperatures reach up to 93. Tomorrow, sunshine mixed with clouds at times. Partly cloudy skies. Tomorrow night, chance of thunderstorms. Lows dip down to about 74. I'm meteorologist Jennifer Wojcicki on 1430 ESPN Beaver Dam. Currently, it's 87 degrees.
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4: 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Maybe it's LeBron. Maybe it's somebody else. I'm not making any assumptions about anything. I'm just telling you these are the facts here on June 29th.
5: Wizards President of Basketball Operations Michael Winger has talked glowingly about Anthony Davis. If I'm Mike Dunleavy Jr. in that Warrior front office, I'm putting a phone call in to see if Davis is available in trade discussions.
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7: What do the Warriors have cooking this offseason? 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I'm Emmett Golden alongside John Michaels. We are presented by Progressive Insurance. You heard there, Draymond Green opted out of his option for the Warriors, and I think everybody realized he opted out. He didn't plan on going there. I'd be shocked to see Draymond Green play somewhere else. So obviously he does that in order to free up some space for the Warriors to sign some guys. And then, John, we hear LeBron and AD.
8: Mm-hmm.
7: Are we really doing that? You know, are we really doing that? Are we bringing, like, a team that would have been awesome in about 2017?
8: Sure.
7: You know what I'm saying?
8: Would have been the greatest team of all time in 2017.
7: Easy. You know that 82-0 game that everybody's playing? You could have got that in 2017. Now, some of those players long in the tooth, still very good. Do you think there's any truth or anything that you believe could actually see AD and LeBron up there with the Warriors?
8: For late-night viewing pleasure, God, I hope so. I would love to see LeBron and AD and Steph Curry. Jimmy Butler, although I heard Jimmy Butler might have to be shipped out if Anthony Davis is brought in. They brought back Kristaps Porzingis. I believe they re-signed Al Horford as well. So that would be one of the great 35 and up teams in the history of the NBA. Emmett, I also saw a meme today of what the Warriors would look like. Do you remember the WrestleMania when the NWO returned? Mm-hmm. It was Sting, Hogan, Nash, and Hall, and they all are pushing like 60 years old, and you know, they could barely make it to the ring, and they're going against Triple H, and I think it was X-Pac was out there and Shawn Michaels, and it was a bunch of old dudes. For guys my age, it was perfect. Right. That's what the Warriors would look like. I don't think realistically it's going to happen, but for all that is fun in basketball, for 1 year to see LeBron and Steph play together, I think we all would absolutely love it.
7: Let's hear from Brian Windhorst, ESPN NBA insider, was on the Rich Eisen show, and he talked about what Draymond opting out means for the Warriors.
9: The most important thing that happened was that Draymond opted out of his contract. If it wasn't last week, it was 10 days ago. Mike Dunleavy, the general manager of the Warriors, mm-hmm. did his draft press conference, and he said, we think Draymond will pick up his player option. That's what the operating theory was until yesterday. And so by Draymond opting out of that, it takes $28 million off the Warriors' books. And in this era where you are in the aprons matters everything,
10: yes.
9: It drops them.

0: New York got to see a title for the first time in 53 years. Oklahoma City got to celebrate for the first time, I think, since Barry Switzer was a head coach a long time ago in that area. So, yeah, it's good to see that. I would like to see somebody that becomes a villain, though. Because having that villain, I think, makes sports a lot of fun. And the NBA doesn't feel like they have a villain team as of right now.
1: No, they don't. They don't. It was weird because I felt like it wasn't a team, though. It was Wimby. Wimby went from, like, the sweetheart to the villain in half a series.
0: Right. You know? Yeah. Throw the ball off Stephon Castle's back. We all hate you.
1: Yeah. And all you throw an elbow, turn the ball over, and now all of a sudden we don't like you anymore. It shows you how finicky sports fans could be. He's John Michaels. I'm Emmett Golden. This is Game Night. Coming up next, we're going to speak to someone that has been with all the locked in and everything that's going on in free agency. It's Game Night.
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6: Here's a look at your weatherology forecast. Lows dip down to about 76 tonight under partly cloudy skies, winds out of the south, 8 to 15 miles per hour. High temperatures reach up to 93. Tomorrow, sunshine mixed with clouds at times. Partly cloudy skies, tomorrow night, chance of thunderstorms, lows dip down to about 74. I'm meteorologist Jennifer Wojcicki on 1430 ESPN Beaver Dam. Right now, 85.
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0: Then you'd make an excellent high school sports official. 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
1: This is Tim Ladron, head boys basketball coach at Beaver Dam High School, listening to 1430 ESPN Beaver Dam, home of the Golden Beavers.

0: out on a date. Like, what is going on?
1: Or you let a guy borrow $1,000, he takes it to the casino and wins $100,000 with your money and goes, here you go, you're going to have that grand back. Yeah, I got plenty of money here. That's number two for me. And then finally,
2: number one.
1: I know everybody that listens to this show, they have to know where I'm going with this. Mm-hmm. The Cavs coming back from 3-1 against the greatest regular season team that there ever was. Not only was it a big upset, it made them run and get KD. That's how bad it hurt. And even though the Warriors won 3 of those 4 championships, that was the most important one. That's my biggest upset, John.
0: And I will tell you, on that note, that's why the Warriors were probably happy Draymond Green opted out, because if he doesn't do a hit below the belt, they probably win that in 5, and LeBron's legacy's not the same. We did not mention the miracle on ice. Obviously, Team USA in the 1980 Winter Olympics winning over Russia. Probably, when they make movies about your upset, you're never going to have one that tops that. But I thought that one went without saying, which is why I didn't bring it up.
1: Yeah, I think that's like, that's up there by itself.
0: Right.
1: You know, you're never going to get an upset bigger than that, especially with everything that was going on from the Cold War and all that type of stuff. He's John Michaels. I'm Emmett Golden. We want to hear from you. 888-SAY-ESPN, 888-729-3776. The biggest upset that you ever saw, it's game night.
3: Hey, this is Rich Eisen. 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And we'll kick it around with Taylor Twellman on that and throw open the in-studio doors for actors Colin Hanks and J.K. 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

0: Welcome into the replay show from last night's All-Star Request Show. I'm Jeff.
1: And I'm Cindy Lou.
0: And we do this on Monday nights. Cindy drops by. She's nice enough to drop by. She is the keeper of the data. I am the driver of the radio on Sunday nights. If you've never joined us, here's how the show works. I'll give you a quick synopsis. We have a cell phone. We do the show from home. And we only use the cell phone during the show, for the show. And lots of people have the number. However, we only give the number out during the show on the air. We don't post it on social media or anything like that. And so if you know the number, you know it. Lots of people do. And if you don't know the number, you got to tune in at 6 o'clock on Sunday to find out what it is. We take calls and texts. All kinds of music are invited. And you don't even have to use your real name. Radio handles are not only permitted, they're encouraged. So we had a double shot of Blood, Sweat, and Tears to kick off the show. No surprise there, as David Clayton Thomas, the powerhouse Canadian singer of that band, passed away last week at the age of 84. And who requested them?
1: That host would be going out to Dave B.
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1: That's going out to Dale.
0: All right, Dale, another great listener of the show. So sit back, pull up a chair, and stay with us till midnight. We got a big variety of music that we're going to play. All the songs that we played last night. Well, not all of them. We're cramming a three-hour show into 2 hours, but we'll do the best we can. All right, here we go. Go Down Gambling.

0: 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I'm Jeff.
1: And I'm Cindy Lou.
0: And when we come back, we got a request for the Rolling Stones teaming up with Lady Gaga on their second to newest album.
1: Going out to my cousin Tony.
0: Hardworking farmer Tony. He's usually one of our monkey advisors, but he does request other stuff from time to time. He kind of threw us a loop. So we got a song from Hackney Diamonds from the 2023 Rolling Stones album featuring Lady Gaga, Sweet Sounds of Heaven. That's coming up right after the break. You've got it locked on 95.3 WBEV, powered by Daily Dodge, a Good Karma Brands radio station.
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0: Katie Tungstall requested last night on the All Star Quest Show. Who wanted to hear that one, Lou?
1: Jennifer from Randolph.
0: See, we got people from all over the place. We don't ask people to give us their real names, but we do like to know where they're calling from, because I think that spices up the show pretty nice.
1: Absolutely. We're gonna have fun.
0: Yeah, it's fun. We're going to take a break, get the news update from ABC. When we come back, Psychedelic Furs and Annie Lennox.
1: A Psychedelic Furs is going out to Barbie from Marshall, and Chris the Goat Farmer wants to hear
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0: It's all coming up next, but first let's get the news update from ABC. 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
2: ABC News, I'm Stephanie Officer. House Speaker Mike Johnson today discussed strategy on passing the Save America Act. GOP leaders say the bill will incentivize states to have citizenship and ID requirements for voting, but does not have the support of Democrats and some GOP hardliners.
3: I understand the frustration of my colleagues that Senate Democrats are refusing to move the Save America Act. Remember, we passed it three times in the House, and we intend to pass it again. But the only way to get that to the president's desk, we've been shown many times, is to put it on a reconciliation bill.
2: Music executive Clive Davis remembered today at his New York City funeral. Davis died last week at 94. He's been credited with signing artists from Janis Joplin to Whitney Houston. Davis signed Bruce Springsteen to Columbia in 1972.
4: He guided the listening public towards so much powerful and inspiring music. And he not only loved music, Clive actually loved the people who made the music.
2: This is ABC News.
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3: Partly cloudy tonight with lows around 76. Winds out of the south, 8 to 15 miles per hour. Sunshine mixed with clouds at times. Tomorrow, daytime highs approaching 93. 74 tomorrow night, slight chance of thunderstorms. 93 Wednesday with a slight chance for storms. 89 Thursday, chance for storms continues. I'm meteorologist Jennifer Wojcicki on 95.3 WBEV, powered by Daily Dodge. Right now, it's 81 degrees.
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0: Running down a dream, Tom Petty, going out to one of our good listeners, Scott Lopez, from down there in West Bend, is that?
1: Hartford.
0: I always get those two mixed up. He used to be the proprietor of the polka station down there, WTKM. And now he runs a tour company, K&M Tours, and he takes our show all over the world.
1: That's right.
0: Yeah, busloads of people from the Beaver Dam area, and or boatloads of people. And one time, just as an example, we got a request to play Africa by Toto. And we thought,

0: okay. And then he texts back and he says, by the way, FYI, it's 5 a.m. in Kenya where we're texting from. How about that? That's the power of radio, the power of streaming. All right, we got some oldies for you when we come back. Jay and the Americans, come a little bit closer. And the ever-popular John Fogerty with Fortunate Son.
1: Fortunate Son goes out to Carla, and Craig from Horicon has the lovely, fun, come a little bit closer.
0: All right. A little bit of everything on the All-Star Question.
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0: Sunshine, blizzards, downpours, even school and community closings. 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
1: From ABC News, I'm Stephanie Officer. Severe heat moving from the Midwest to the Northeast is expected to bring record-breaking high temperatures to the week of America 250 celebrations. ABC meteorologist Lee Goldberg.
2: The heat's peaking over the Midwest right now. There are ridge-riding thunderstorms across the upper lakes. We have heat alerts from Kansas to Maine. It'll be triple digits again in Chicago and Green Bay, feeling like 105 to 110. The heat gets to the East Coast on Wednesday. Large swath of the I-95 corridor on Wednesday. It'll be 100 in Detroit and D.C. and near 100 in Philly and New York by Thursday and potentially into Friday. This peaks on Thursday and Friday, but less extreme heat could mean more thunderstorms for the 4th right here in New York.
1: Tens of thousands are still unaccounted for in Venezuela after last week's earthquakes. A 21-year-old man was pulled from the debris Monday after being trapped for 5 days. Aftershocks are slowing down the search. UNICEF's representative in Venezuela, Manuel Rodriguez Pumarol, spoke to ABC from Caracas.
3: Our estimations are that approximately 680,000 children could be on their needs or on their humanitarian needs across the 6 states that have been affected by the earthquake.
1: Dry, windy conditions are fueling deadly wildfires out west. ABC's Faith Abube.
4: In the west, nearly 40 large wildfires are burning in 9 states. Firefighters taking

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1: Partly cloudy tonight with lows around 76. Winds out of the south, 8 to 15 miles per hour. Sunshine mixed with clouds at times. Tomorrow, daytime highs approaching 93. 74 tomorrow night, slight chance of thunderstorms. 93 Wednesday with a slight chance for storms. 89 Thursday, chance for storms continues. I'm meteorologist Jennifer Wojcicki on 95.3 WBEV, powered by Daily Dodge. 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

0: Ladies and Gentlemen, heard it through the grapevine. Out of all the versions that I've heard of that song, we've got Marvin Gaye, we've got the 10-minute Creedence Clearwater Revival. A couple other bands have taken a stab at it. But I sure like Gladys Knight and the Pips the best. That's the one that gets you chair dancing.
1: Gets you jumping.
0: Yeah, yeah. All right, one of our listeners, Mark from the barn, we were saying how aliases were okay and everything like that. We've known Mark since we started doing the show in 2020. But we didn't really know him. I mean, we only knew him by his radio name.
1: Mm-hmm.
0: And here, come to find out, him and his wife were involved in that tragic barn blowing down in the wind.
1: On June 10th.
0: On June 10th. And there was a fundraiser for him earlier tonight at Pizza Ranch in Waupun, Mark and Marlene Grand family. And I'm sure the fundraising is still going on. And please do whatever you can to support this family after losing their milking barn this past month. And how many years did Mark say he was milking in that same barn?
1: He milked in that barn for 45 years, and he had been milking for 47 years altogether.
0: And a good, solid listener of WBEV. I mean, he hears my overnight classic country show. He hears, all of our programming, because the radio's always on out in the barn. And he called in and requested a song by the Beatles from 1968, and the song is called...
2: Hey.

0: That is the Turtles and Happy Together. Last night we sent that one out to the real Turtles, the family. There's the Turtles, the band, the rock band.
1: Yeah.
0: And we have Turtles, the family. Mr. and Mrs. Turtle met them on the barn show years ago when I first started producing Bill full time. And what I mean by producing was Bill would still be doing the barn show, but I'd be running the knobs and answering the phone and doing all that stuff for him because for quite a while, Bill did the show from home. As getting to the station every day for an hour radio show is getting to be a little too much for
1: him. Well, there was a pandemic.
0: And there was a pandemic thrown in there. So, we stepped up to the plate and kept Uncle Bill on the air for a long time after that. And that's when I got to know everybody. And the Turtles just had their anniversary down there in Columbus.
1: Yesterday, 46 years.
0: And they wanted to know which one of them gets the medal, whether it would be Mr. Turtle and Mrs. Turtle. So we kind of quizzed the audience on that as well. Well, when we come back, and we got some of the best radio handles, Jim and Chrissy from Love Island. Now, I did not come up with that. Chris Stravopoulos down at Chili John's is the one who came up with that because Jim is one of his Saturday morning all-stars behind the counter.
1: That's right.
0: He puts on the apron and he helps down there at Chili John's. So, we got a pair of Beatles tunes from the album Let It Be. Not the song Let It Be, but from the album Let It Be. When we come back, it's the replay of the All-Star Request Show.

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1: Are you an enthusiastic sports fan? Want to have fun and get in on the action?
2: Heck yes, that'd be awesome.
1: Have great attention to detail? Want to stay active?
2: Definitely.
1: Want to give back to the student athletes in your community?
2: Obviously, yes.
1: Then you'd make an excellent high school sports official. 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

0: Mamas and the Papas from 1966. That was going out to, I believe, the Schwinn Stingray Fan Club congregation.
1: Yes.
0: That meets on Sunday nights. They all meet in Stingray Fan's basement. He's got four, count them, four Bose 901s, vintage ones, in his basement. I don't know if he's got it set up for surround sound or how he does it, but that's got to be a lot of noise. And they have our show on, and they have a great time. They have communion with Moose Drool and whatnot, you know? I mean, our kind of people, put it that way, our kind of folks. You're all our kind of folks. We're glad that you have joined us over the years at our list. We hit a milestone last night.
1: Yeah, we hit 10,900 requested songs.
0: Yeah, in the 6+ years of our show's existence. All right, we're going to take a pause. Get to

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4: Partly cloudy tonight with lows around 76. Winds out of the south, 8 to 15 miles per hour. Sunshine mixed with clouds at times. Tomorrow, daytime highs approaching 93. 74 tomorrow night, slight chance of thunderstorms. 93 Wednesday with a slight chance for storms. 89 Thursday, chance for storms continues. I'm meteorologist Jennifer Wojcicki on 95.3 WBEV, powered by Daily Dodge. 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

So Good and the Destroyers coming soon to the Dodge County Fair. I'm kind of looking forward to that one myself. I usually work the day shift out there at the Dodge County Fair, and sometimes by the time the nighttime acts

0: bandstand show starts. So, yeah, I've missed a few of them. But him, I might stick around and see. I don't know. It's a long ways off as far as making plans.
1: That's going out to Butch.
0: When you get old. Yeah, Butch, welcome to the show. Canned Heat, let's work together.
1: That is for Gart.
0: Oh, yeah, Gart. All right. Well, when we come back, we're going to spin the Sweet Sounds of Vinyl. Born in the USA, Bruce Springsteen. We got a request for that. So just for grins, I thought let's play the version from the big old five-record box set. It's the first song on side seven. So we'll have that to wrap up our look at last night's All-Star Request Show. Luhu, as always, thanks for hanging out with me on a Monday night.
1: You're so welcome. Thanks, everybody, for listening and for calling in those requests on Sunday.
0: And we'll be back on July 5th. Yeah, we don't let holidays stop us from doing a show. No way, no way. We do really well on holidays. We did pretty well on Memorial Day weekend as well. So, yeah, we'll be talking to you next week, 6 o'clock until 9 at 95.3 WBEV.
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1: Partly cloudy skies overnight with lows around 76. Winds out of the south, 8 to 15 miles per hour. Tuesday, 93. Slight chance of thunderstorms. Tuesday night, lows around 74. Partly cloudy skies. Slight chance of thunderstorms Wednesday and Thursday. Low 90s Wednesday, upper 80s by Thursday. I'm meteorologist Jennifer Wojcicki on 95.3 WBEV, powered by Daily Dodge. 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
1: The following tone is a reference tone of 700 hertz. The remainder of the tones are recorded at this level with the exception of the last tone, which is a reference tone at operating level.
2: I couldn't sleep at all last night.
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Jeff Hall opening the vault for today's date in rock and roll history. We do the Insomnia show 7 mornings a week, so drop by often. Stay long and enjoy yourself much. During a show by Frankie Lyman and the Teenagers at the Ashbury Park Convention Hall today in 1956, widespread fighting breaks out both inside and outside the building. Police officers from surrounding communities called in to restore orders, and dozens of teenagers taken into custody. Following the chaos, the Ashbury Park City Council banned rock and roll concerts from boardwalk venues for several years. So I thought it'd be fun to take us to the bottom of the hour with all kinds of rock and roll songs from 1956. Folks like Bill Haley and his Comets, Jimmy Covello and his House Rockers, Johnny Burnett, the Five Satins, and more. We're going to visit 1956 just for the fun of it at 95.3 WBEV.

Jimmy Covello in his house, rockers, rock, rock, rock. Man, oh, man, music was something else. It was wild. It was gone. It was far out back in 1956. Johnny Burnett next with a couple of Train songs. Lonesome Train and a song that maybe some of you youngsters know from the Aerosmith album, Get Your Wings. Train kept a rolling all night long. We're looking at 1956 for a half an hour on an early Tuesday morning at 95.3 WBEV.

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3: Well, it's one for the money, two for the show, three to get ready now.

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I got a gal named Daisy. She almost drives me crazy. I got a gal.

0: 1956, covered like a blanket on the Insomnia Show, is today in 1956. Frankie Lyman and the Teenagers at the Ashbury Convention Hall in Ashbury Park, New Jersey, started widespread fighting, both inside and outside the building. Wow. Sure was a different world back then. All right. We'll have more of today's date in rock and roll history and some more shenanigans for you on the Insomnia Show of 95.3 WBEV. Let's take a break and get this news update from ABC.
1: ABC News, I'm Stephanie Officer. In a narrow 5-4 decision, the Supreme Court upheld a Mississippi law allowing election officials to count valid mail-in ballots that arrive up to 5 days after Election Day. Republicans challenged Mississippi's law, arguing ballots should only be counted if they're received by Election Day. ABC's Sarah Schultze.
2: The ruling is a big defeat for President Trump, who falsely claims mail-in voting is responsible for election fraud. But millions of voters in both parties used the mail-in option in the 2024 presidential election. Even Trump mailed his ballot for a recent Florida election. The League of Women Voters say it is a safe way to vote and a good option for people in the military, the disabled, the elderly, and residents who live in rural areas.
1: New Jersey GOP Rep. Thomas Keene Jr. is expected to return to Capitol Hill Tuesday after being missing for months due to what he called a medical issue. His last House vote was March

0: 5th. Keene has missed over 100 votes. This is ABC News.
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4: Partly cloudy skies overnight with lows around 76. Winds out of the south, 8 to 15 miles per hour. Tuesday, 93. Slight chance of thunderstorms. Tuesday night, lows around 74. Partly cloudy skies. Slight chance of thunderstorms Wednesday and Thursday. Low 90s Wednesday, upper 80s by Thursday. I'm meteorologist Jennifer Wojcicki on 95.3 WBEV, powered by Daily Dodge. Right now, it's 79 degrees.

Hey, I like that one. Don't judge. Anita Bell, 1979, one of the first records to use a synthesized drum track. Ring My Bell reaches number one for Anita Ward, also topped the Disco Top 80, the Soul Singles Chart, and it was nominated for Best Female R&B Vocal Performance at the 1980 Grammy Awards, and it was ranked at 33 on Billboard's 2025 list of the 100 best dance songs of all time. So there, haters. Anyway, if there's any haters out there, I'd kind of doubt it. Got to be open-minded if you listen to this show. Up next, 1986, our first featured album of the morning. Island Records issues Steve Winwood's fourth solo album, Back in the High Life. The album would get up to number 8 in Britain, number 3 in America. It would go on to gain a 3-time platinum award. And the album returned Steve Winwood to global music charts, producing Higher Love, which made it to number 1. Back in the High Life again, The Finer Things, and a duet with Joe Walsh. Not really a duet. Joe Walsh played guitar on it, put it that way. Split Decision. A 4-pack of Steve Winwood, released today in 1986.

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2: Partly cloudy skies overnight with lows around 76. Winds out of the south, 8 to 15 miles per hour. Tuesday, 93. Slight chance of thunderstorms. Tuesday night, lows around 74. Partly cloudy skies. Slight chance of thunderstorms Wednesday and Thursday. Low 90s Wednesday, upper 80s by Thursday. I'm meteorologist Jennifer Wojcicki on 95.3 WBEV, powered by Daily Dodge. Right now, it's 79 degrees.
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Dave Mason kicking off hour number two of the Insomnia Show on this Tuesday morning. 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Another featured album this hour, three songs from this one. Dave Mason, Alone Together, released in 1970. After helping shape Traffic's early sound and writing the enduring classic Feeling All Right, Dave Mason stepped out on his own with Alone Together. It would become his most acclaimed solo release of his career. While Traffic increasingly explored jazz, folk, and improvised territory, Mason's strengths lay in melodic songwriting, soulful vocals, and concise arrangement. Alone Together gave him the opportunity to build an album entirely around those qualities. Recorded with an impressive cast, it included Leon Russell, Delaney and Bonnie Bramlett, Jim Capaldi, Rita Coolidge, Carl Radel, and Jim Gordon. The album captured the loose, rootsy spirit that was reshaping rock music in the early 70s. The result was a record that blended rock, soul, country, and singer-songwriter influences with remarkable ease. Shouldn't Have Took More Than You Gave, and the album's closer, clocking in at 7.5 minutes, Look at You.

0: Don Henley from June 27, 1989. The End of the Innocence album was released on today's date in rock and roll history. We kind of missed that one on June 27, so we'll make up for it now. Don Henley had already proven he could succeed outside of the Eagles, but The End of the Innocence became the album that fully established his identity as a solo artist and a songwriter. Working with an impressive group of collaborators, it included Bruce Hornsby, J.D. Souther, Mike Campbell, and Danny Kuchmar, and Steve Jordan, Henley crafted a collection of songs that explored aging relationships, social change, political disillusionment, and a search for meaning in a rapidly changing world. We just heard the title cut, End of the Innocence. It was written, co-written by Bruce Hornsby, who played the piano in it, obviously. When we come back, The Last Worthless Evening teams up with Axl Rose of Guns N' Roses fame for I Will Not Go Quietly, The Heart of the Matter, and we'll have a bonus track for you before the top of the hour. Right now, we're going to take a break and get the news update from ABC. You've got it locked on the Insomnia Show at your hometown station, 95.3 WBEV. More Don Henley on the other side.
1: ABC News, I'm Stephanie Officer. Record-breaking heat is expected from the Midwest to the Northeast this week. In Nashville, Tennessee, where the heat index is expected to reach 114 degrees through Friday, emergency crews handing out water and checking on people. 29-year-old Logan King filled a cart with cold water and snacks provided by emergency workers who stopped by an outdoor homeless encampment behind a Walmart.
2: We be out here, there's no water out here. Asking somebody for 75 cents gets, you know, old. Just to be able to get something to drink. So people doing this means a lot, man. It gives a boost of morale.
1: Controversy in New Jersey after a baby picture of Adolf Hitler made its way into Eastbrook Middle School's yearbooks, prompting them to be recalled. The books were supposed to feature baby pictures of kids who'd just graduated. Parents want to know how Hitler's picture wound up there and why no one noticed earlier. School administrators did send a letter to parents condemning the act. This is ABC.

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3: Partly cloudy skies overnight with lows around 76. Winds out of the south, 8 to 15 miles per hour. Tuesday, 93. Slight chance of thunderstorms. Tuesday night, lows around 74. Partly cloudy skies. Slight chance of thunderstorms Wednesday and Thursday. Low 90s Wednesday, upper 80s by Thursday. I'm meteorologist Jennifer Wojcicki on 95.3 WBEV, powered by Daily Dodge. Right now, it's 79 degrees.
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Heart of the Matter, Don Henley from the End of the Innocence album. And now for a Don Henley bonus track, a heartwarming song, if there ever was one. This is from his actual Miles CD, a greatest hit CD that came out in 1995, made it to the top 10 on the Billboard Hot 100. And it's kind of caustic. I call it, it's your typical crabby Don Henley song. Gotta love it. This one is called You Don't Know Me At All. 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
4: From ABC News, I'm Stephanie Officer. The Supreme Court in a 5-4 decision today dealing a blow to President Trump's sweeping effort to restrict mail-in voting. ABC's Mary Bruce.
5: The president is pressuring the Senate to pass his Save America Act, which greatly restricts mail-in voting. He says until that happens, he won't sign a major housing bill backed by Republicans and Democrats.
6: I think it's so unimportant by compared to the Save America Act.
5: The president calling the housing bill, which would help millions of Americans afford housing, a quote, yawn.
4: Dry, windy conditions are fueling deadly wildfires in the western states. ABC's Faith Abube.
7: In the west, nearly 40 large wildfires are burning in 9 states. Firefighters taking time to honor the fallen after the Snyder fire that forced more than 100 campers and rafters to evacuate a stretch of the Colorado River took the lives of 38-year-old firefighter Emily Barker, 27-year-old Nick Hutcherson, and 27-year-old Sydney Watson. Authorities say they were trapped, and despite deploying emergency shelters, they could not survive the fast-moving flames.
4: The White House says a meeting is being held tomorrow in Doha with Iran, although the Iranians have not yet confirmed it. The talks come as a Trump administration official says the U.S. and Iran have agreed to stop the hostilities in the Strait of Hormuz. ABC's Tom Sufi Burridge.
8: I think for the Iranians right now, they are still insisting that the memorandum of understanding signed between the U.S. and Iran more than a week ago has to be implemented for them before there are more substantial negotiations, clearly on Iran's nuclear program and the future status, which will be the most tricky question, of course. And the Iranian president today is posting a message saying via state media saying that basically the Qataris are ready to release $6 billion worth of frozen.
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4: Florida wildlife officials say they've captured 2 gators from a river where a 31-year-old woman was fatally attacked while hiking over the weekend. Florida Fish and Wildlife spokesman Chad Weber says the woman's boyfriend tried pulling her from the gator's jaws during the attack.
11: So she was bitten on

0: both of her arms. The boyfriend was the one that made the phone call. He was trying to get her from the alligator's mouth. And on the way to the hospital, she did pass away from her injuries.
1: Philadelphia is trading its iconic fictional boxer for a real one.
2: Sylvester Stallone as Rocky Balboa running up the steps of the Philadelphia Art Museum is an indelible image, not just for film, but for the city of brotherly love itself. So much so, the Art Museum has long had a Rocky statue outside, but now it's being replaced by a 12-foot bronze memorial to Joe Frazier, the heavyweight boxing champion who once took down Muhammad Ali. The change comes after the Rocky statue faced criticism for prioritizing a fictional white character over a real black boxer and native Philadelphian. Mike Dubusky, ABC News.
1: The San Francisco Catholic Archdiocese Monday agreed to pay $395 million to settle more than 500 lawsuits alleging child sexual abuse by church officials. The Archdiocese has also agreed to write an apology letter to each survivor as part of the settlement, as well as implement new transparency reforms and child protections, including a list of accused clergymen. I'm Stephanie Officer, ABC News.
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4: Lows level off around 76 overnight under mainly cloudy skies. Southwesterly winds 8 to 15 miles per hour. Daytime highs approaching 93. Tuesday, sunshine mixed with clouds at times. Slight chance for storms. Tuesday night, lows around 74. Low 90s. Wednesday, upper 80s by Thursday. I'm meteorologist Jennifer Wojcicki on 95.3 WBEV, powered by Daily Dodge. Currently, it's 79 degrees.
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Welcome into Beatles of Bar Time. I'm your host with the most, Beatle Records, Riz, and keeping it on the low key, that is, in the Bar Time Hour, Jeff Hall. And today, in 1966, just 2 months before they ended their touring career, the Beatles made their long-awaited debut in Japan. But not everyone was happy about it. The five-night engagement at Tokyo's Budokan Arena, then recently built martial arts venue and national shrine, and the Beatles' visit drew harsh criticisms from many public figures and highlighted a growing division between conservative traditionalists and liberal youth culture. Ooh. Despite death threats, the band played to tens of thousands of adoring fans and a variety of curious celebrities, marking a tense yet important moment in Japanese pop culture history. The Nippon Budokan, meanwhile, would soon open its doors to many iconic rock shows, and many, many albums have been recorded there since. Cheap Trick comes to mind with their Budokan concert. I have conjured up the complete half-hour set list, and we're just going to fire them off. Studio versions, though, so you can hear the Beatles instead of the screaming. Their set list, fairly interesting, with songs like If I Needed Someone, Day Tripper, Nowhere Man, mixed in the into the older songs, along with older songs like I Want to Be Your Man, Yesterday, and Babies in Black. So I'm going to play them in the order that the Beatles played them, and we'll talk to you at the bottom of the hour when we go to ABC News. It's the Beatles at Budokan, starting today in 1966.

0: half-hour set that they played in Japan when they started their five-night engagement at Tokyo's Budokan Arena, which was recently built at the time in 1966. We have more Beatles stories for you and songs right after this news update from ABC. 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
1: ABC News, I'm Stephanie Officer. House Speaker Mike Johnson today discussed strategy on passing the Save America Act. GOP leaders say the bill will incentivize states to have citizenship and ID requirements for voting, but does not have the support of Democrats and some GOP hardliners.
2: I understand the frustration of my colleagues that Senate Democrats are refusing to move the Save America Act. Remember, we passed it three times in the House, and we intend to pass it again. But the only way to get that to the president's desk, we've been shown many times, is to put it on a reconciliation bill.
1: Music executive Clive Davis remembered today at his New York City funeral. Davis died last week at 94. He's been credited with signing artists from Janis Joplin to Whitney Houston. Davis signed Bruce Springsteen to Columbia in 1972.
3: He guided the listening public towards so much powerful and inspiring music. And he not only loved music, Clive actually loved the people who made the music.
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today in 1973, George Harrison's Give Me Love knocks Paul McCartney's My Love out of the number one spot on both the Billboard Pop Chart and the Cashbox bestseller list. George's song reached number 8 in the UK. Well, Ringo Starr in the studios recording this one with some help from George Harrison for his 1973 epic. Ringo, we present Photograph, and then since we have a little bit of time, I'm going to throw in the long version of 6 O'Clock. Now, back in the day, the long version of 6 O'Clock from the Ringo album was only available on the 8-track cartridge version, as they needed a little extra time on the song to make the tracks time out. But we've got it right here on 95.3 WBEV.

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1: From ABC News, I'm Stephanie Officer. Severe heat moving from the Midwest to the Northeast is expected to bring record-breaking high temperatures to the week of America 250 celebrations. ABC meteorologist Lee Goldberg.
2: The heat's peaking over the Midwest right now. There are ridge-riding thunderstorms across the upper lake.

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2: Partly cloudy skies overnight with a low of 76. Southwesterly winds 8 to 15 miles per hour. High of 93 Tuesday. Partly cloudy Tuesday night, slight chance for storms. Lows level off around 74. Temps a bit above average Wednesday and Thursday with highs from the upper 80s to the low 90s. Storms both days. I'm meteorologist Jennifer Wojcicki on 95.3 WBEV. 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Right now, it's 79 degrees.
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Kenny Rogers and Eddie Rabbit kicking off the Tuesday morning edition of Country Flashback Overnight, where me, Jeff Hall, yours truly, gets to morph his way into being Pam Yonke, the Fabulous Farm Babes, maybe not so fabulous opening act. Fabulous music, though. Country the way it used to be. Country the way it ought to be. Songs from the 80s, the 90s, some newer, some older. It all fits. If you like music that has steel guitar, doghouse bass, and fiddle, we've probably got a tune for you in here somewhere. Folks like Waylon and Willie coming up, Merle Haggard, Hank Jr., Hal Ketchum, Joe Diffie. Hey, let's get started with Conway Twitty. In the rearview mirror, we've got Kenny Rogers and Eddie Rabbit kicking off the show. Here's the story about those tight-fitting jeans on an early Tuesday morning at 95.3 WBEV.

0: Joe Diffie telling us where we live, the third rock from the sun. That'd be us, planet Earth. 95.3 WBEV. Let's pull over and get the news update from ABC. 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
1: ABC News, I'm Stephanie Officer. Record-breaking heat is expected from the Midwest to the Northeast this week. In Nashville, Tennessee, where the heat index is expected to reach 114 degrees through Friday, emergency crews handing out water and checking on people. 29-year-old Logan King filled a cart with cold water and snacks provided by emergency workers who stopped by an outdoor homeless encampment behind a Walmart.
2: We be out here. There's no water out here. Asking somebody for 75 cents gets, you know, old. Just to be able to get something to drink. So people doing this means a lot, man. It gives a boost of morale.
1: Controversy in New Jersey after a baby picture of Adolf Hitler made its way into Eastbrook Middle School's yearbooks, prompting them to be recalled. The books were supposed to feature baby pictures of kids who'd just graduated. Parents want to know how Hitler's picture wound up there and why no one noticed earlier. School administrators did send a letter to parents condemning the act. This is ABC.

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1: Partly cloudy skies overnight with a low of 76. Southwesterly winds 8 to 15 miles per hour. High of 93 Tuesday. Partly cloudy Tuesday night, slight chance for storms, lows level off around 74. Temps a bit above average Wednesday and Thursday with highs from the upper 80s to the low 90s. Storms both days. I'm meteorologist Jennifer Wojcicki on 95.3 WBEV, powered by Daily Dodge. Right now, it's 79 degrees.
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Hey, how many of you went and saw Neil McCoy over at the Dump in Cambria when he was there earlier this month? I bet you that was pretty good, and I bet you he did that song as well. The Shake. Brooks and Dunn, My Next Broken Heart. Before that, In the Windshield, we got Nobody's Home from Clint Black. Kansas City Lights from Steve Warner. Way back before he started hanging out with Garth Brooks, 1982 on that one. And here is Sawyer Brown from 1992. Some girls don't like boys like me, but you know what? So what? Some girls do.

0: million. I'm Sherry Preston, ABC News.
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2: Partly cloudy skies overnight with a low of 76. Southwesterly winds 8 to 15 miles per hour. High of 93 Tuesday. Partly cloudy Tuesday night, slight chance for storms. Lows level off around 74. Temps a bit above average Wednesday and Thursday with highs from the upper 80s to the low 90s. Storms both days. I'm meteorologist Jennifer Wojcicki on 95.3 WBEV. 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Right now, it's 79 degrees.
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Kicking off our final hour of the Insomnia Show and Country Flashback overnight with a double shot at Doyle Holly, American musician best known as the bass guitar player for the country music band Buck Owens and the Buckaroos. Doyle was born today in 1936 as we open up the vault and check today's date in country music history. Doyle played bass on such hits as I've Got a Tiger by the Tail, Love's Gonna Live Here, Act Naturally, and more. The Bakersfield sound influenced later artists such as Creedence Clearwater Revival, Jackson Browne, the Eagles, the Derailers, and the Desert Rose Band. Doyle Holly died on January 13th, 2007. Born on this day in 1937 was American singer and songwriter Larry Henley. Now, he is not really a household name, but he wrote a lot of songs that are still on the playlist here on Country Flashback Overnight. Songs like Randy Travis, Is It Still Over? Tanya Tucker, Lizzie and the Rain Man. Jamie Fricky, He's a Heartache, Waking for a Place to Work. Looking for a Place to Happen, excuse me. And this one, Tammy Wynette, Till I Get It Right. Diverse songs from diverse artists, all written by the same songwriter, Larry Henley, born today in 1937. Passing away in Nashville, Tennessee on the 18th of December, 2014, at the age of 77.

A four-pack of tunes from four different artists, all written by the same guy, American singer and songwriter Larry Henley, born today in 1937. Well, kind of a slow day in country music news, but in 1995, Garth Brooks received a star in front of the Capitol Records building on the Hollywood Walk of Fame. He also buried the master tapes to his The Hits collection underneath the star. Well, at that time, 1995, Garth Brooks put out his last album before retiring. And one of his last hits before he retired, the first time that is, was Wrapped Up in You, 95.3 WBEV.

0: Apple Records building on the Hollywood Walk of Fame. He also buried the master tapes to his The Hits underneath his star. Well, that's going to do it for today's date in country music history. We'll be back to start winding this thing down, wrapping it up, and sending it on over to Pam Yonke, the fabulous farm babe, and the Midwest Farm Report show. Let's get the news update from ABC. 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
1: ABC News, I'm Sherry Preston. The Supreme Court expected to deliver more rulings today on cases heard this term, among them the attempt by President Trump to get rid of birthright citizenship. His order would deny automatic citizenship to children born in the U.S. to parents who are undocumented or in the U.S. only temporarily. A ruling could also come today on whether transgender women should be allowed to compete in women's sports. A life-threatening heat dome moving toward the Atlantic.
2: In the Midwest, the feel-like temperature topping 100 degrees from Kansas City to Chicago. That extreme heat spreading east with more than 150 million Americans under heat alerts. Philadelphia, New York, and Boston expecting heat index readings of 100 degrees or more for several days.
1: ABC's Lana Moise. The death toll in Venezuela now topping 1,700. Following those earthquakes nearly a week ago, more than 5,000 were hurt and thousands more

0: people are believed still missing under the rubble. 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
3: Partly cloudy skies overnight with a low of 76. Southwesterly winds 8 to 15 miles per hour. High of 93 Tuesday. Partly cloudy Tuesday night. Slight chance for storms. Lows level off around 74. Temps a bit above average Wednesday and Thursday with highs from the upper 80s to the low 90s. Storms both days. I'm meteorologist Jennifer Wojcicki on 95.3 WBEV. 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

T.G. Shepherd. I loved them. Every one of them I did from 1981. Well, that's going to do it for me. Time for me to skedaddle on off into the early morning sunrise, but not before I leave you with an ear cootie. This is one that's going to play in your head all morning long. Love me or hate me for these. Little Jimmy Dickens from 1965 doing the honors. We've got fabulous farm babe Pam Yonke and the Midwest Farm Report show, followed by Wade and Sherry with the morning show. Always something on your radio at 95.3 WBEV, powered by Daily Dodge. I'll be back at midnight, so between now and then, behave yourselves. Good morning, everybody.

0: Rodriguez Pumrol. The San Francisco Archdiocese has agreed to pay $395 million to settle sex abuse.
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1: 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Olympic swimming champ Michael Phelps has a birthday, and the first Corvette rolled off Chevy's assembly line on this day in 1953. If you have a pond or water garden, you know the advantages of water lilies. Besides being a hospitable perch for frogs, the lily pads oxygenate the water for fish and other aquatic life. And by shading the pond from sunlight, they prevent the growth of algae. They're a practical and beautiful addition to any pond with exposure to full sun. And here's a fun fact about the world's largest lily pads. The leaves of the giant Amazon water lily can grow up to 6 feet wide. They're strong enough to support a full-grown adult, along with a few frogs, too. That's the Old Farmer's Almanac Radio Report.

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1: Sunshine mixed with clouds at times today, with daytime highs approaching 93. Southwesterly winds 10 to 15 miles per hour. Partly cloudy skies again tonight. Slight chance for storms. Lows dip down to about 74. Mainly sunny skies tomorrow. Slight chance of thunderstorms. High temperatures reach up to 93. I'm meteorologist Jennifer Wojcicki on 95.3 WBEV, powered by Daily Dodge. Currently 78.
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0: been told that my audience likes consistency, and I'll tell you what, when it comes to the weather, it will be consistently hot. Hello, everybody. Come on in. It's the fabulous Farm Babe Pam Yonke. This is the Midwest Farm Report on a Tuesday morning. We'll be talking weather with Stu Muck, our ag meteorologist, in about 15 minutes. As I said, the hot and sticky weather is going to be the dominant conversation all week long. Today, daytime highs under sunny skies, back up around 92. Heat index is in that dangerous category again today, right around 102. Winds a little stronger today, southwest, 10 to 15, gusting up to 25 miles an hour. Feels like a blast furnace when you get these elements all put together. Tomorrow, more of the same, but we do have a chance of showers or thunderstorms, kind of right in the early morning drive tomorrow morning. Otherwise, another hot, sticky day, 92 on Wednesday. Thursday, another chance of thunderstorms in the morning. Otherwise, another sticky day, 91. I don't see the pattern changing going into the 4th of July weekend. We'll see if Stu Muck, our ag meteorologist, sees something different. Well, the latest crop progress report is in. Wisconsin's farmers still feeling pretty good about the crops, but now starting to worry or wonder a little bit what's happening with soybeans. We'll take a closer look. John Heinberg, market advisor with Total Farm Marketing, also joining us this morning. Why? Well, we always talk to him on Tuesdays. Today, very important, getting ready for another big USDA crop report. That's up this afternoon. All those details and more on the way. Up next, Kylie Allen's joining us. We're talking about trying to retain the valuable employees that farms depend on. The set of circumstances that those employees are dealing with, substantially different than many in the workforce. We're going to hear from one of our state experts on that next.
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2: We're seeing farms nationwide, as well as here at home in Wisconsin, struggling with a labor shortage. UW-Madison's agricultural safety and health specialist John Shutsky says that's largely attributed to the low unemployment rate. He says that in order for farms to keep their labor, they must keep their operations attractive.
3: A lot of what I like to go out and talk about is it's important that you make your farm attractive, make it attractive from the standpoint of paying well, that's obvious, but also making it a good place to work, a safe place to work, a place where you have a culture where people can come in, whether they're milking cows, taking care of calves, helping grow feed, whatever that job might be. We want to make sure that workers have a place, right? So they need a place. They need to be safe. They need to know that they're part of an operation and they're valued. They're not just another asset or another tool. They're people, right? And they need to be respected. And from a safety perspective, that's how I look at the world. Farming continues to be the country's most dangerous occupation. Here in Wisconsin, we have about 30 people who die every year on the farm based on the work that they're doing, and probably like another 10,000 people that are injured. So if a farm can make their operation safer, that is absolutely noticed by workers. And in my mind, that's one of the keys to not only recruiting people, but also keeping them happy, retaining them, and having a productive and profitable workplace.
2: And, well, we're going to talk about those dangers from the safety perspective. What are those main areas that people need to worry about keeping safe and secure on their farms?
3: Yeah, there are a number of them, and especially on dairy farms. So if you look at our fatality rates, they tend to be higher with any type of large animal operation. That includes both beef cattle and dairy cattle. So animal handling, a large animal, a large dairy cow, or even a small dairy cow can do a lot of damage. Repetitive motion, back injuries. We see a lot of people that are milking cows for 10 or 15 years and suddenly their bodies wear out. Shoulder injuries, hips, joint replacements, those kinds of things. So that part of animal agriculture is important. We also know that while we think about dairy farms, we think about milking cows and taking care of calves, there's a lot of machinery and equipment involved too. So tractors, tractor safety, tractor rollover protection. Most dairy farms have one or in some cases multiple skids.

0: family member. You know, I think it's always important we talk about the potential risk of suicide. So the suicide prevention hotline, 988, is a great source of information, and really encourage you to like think about that and talk about it.
1: 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From the southern end of the world's longest barn in Madison, I'm Kylie Allen.
2: What weather is in store for the Midwest today? Stay tuned as Ag Meteorologist Stu Muck gives you the latest forecast in just moments, right here on the Midwest Farm Report.

0: tonight till about 7 tonight off into central and north central Wisconsin, and then the heat advisory further north. Nonetheless, very, very hot weather, and it hasn't cooled off overnight. A lot of upper 70s and low 80s for temps this morning. That's way above normal. It's going to set us up for a very hot, sticky day. Remember all that cooling and hydration and everything else. We need to pay attention to that right on through today and tomorrow as this heat just kind of lingers on. So we're slogging through it. Weather system.
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6: All right, now you can go, Stu.
0: All right, well, the Revolution Plastics forecast, of course, includes that heat and humidity. Remember the extreme heat warning across a good part of southern Wisconsin until 7 p.m. tomorrow, and that heat advisory ending 7 p.m. tonight in northeast Wisconsin. The heat advisory further north. Very warm, very sticky, and unstable. A few showers in the north this morning, they'll end. More sunshine around south, partly sunny north, and hot today in the low and maybe mid-90s statewide. A very hot day. Southwest winds 5 to 15. In the south, a small chance of a shower or storm late tonight into early Wednesday. A few more clouds overnight, still mid and upper 70s for nighttime lows with the southwest winds. Some rain chance early tomorrow, especially south and east, and sunny and hot later. Low to mid 90s with southwest winds. And Thursday, a chance of a morning shower, more likely some shower or thunderstorm activity toward the afternoon. Sunny and hot in between, low 90s on Thursday. Southwest winds, bam, 5 to 15, a little gusty. I mean, you look out the window, it's nice. The trees are moving. There's a breeze out there. But don't be fooled. It's hot and sticky and really hot summer weather.
6: Yeah, when that heat, when the sun comes out, that's like a blow furnace with that breeze. It's there, but it's not comforting at all.
0: No, it's not going to cool you off all that much. And we talked to a producer secondhand in the neighborhood. They were working with fans yesterday to make sure nothing gives up.
6: Yeah, for sure. For sure. All right, buddy. We'll catch you tomorrow. Take care of yourself.
0: All right. You too.
6: Thanks. 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
2: Corn's up a penny. December new crop unchanged at 4:30. July soybeans, they're up a penny right now, with November new crop down a penny, 11:38. July wheat's currently 6 cents stronger, 5.75 a bushel. The barrel cheese on Monday was unchanged at 1.48. 40-pound block cheese gained a quarter of a cent, 1.42 1/4. While AA butter was up a nickel at $1.70 per pound. The July class 3 milk that goes into cheese is 11 cents stronger, currently at 15.80. August up 15. 1664 a hundredweight. 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Coming up next, John Heinberg gives us perspective on what the market expects out of today's USDA acreage estimates. 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
1: Something as simple as emptying a grain bin can lead to tragedy. 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Federal and state agencies are working to come up with a definition and standards for what are known as ultra-processed foods. Some in the food industry, like Chad Gaylor of Dairy Management Incorporated, are concerned how it will be defined.
3: The intentions of having these labels is to simplify it for consumers, but unfortunately, I think we're oversimplifying the approach and not taking in this matrixed approach, as I thought about, where you're balancing processing and ingredient line length with nutrition and health benefits.
1: Gaylor says there's potential for the label to be put on many traditionally safe processes.
3: Most of our dairy products, when you get beyond milk, originated from trying to make them last longer through fermentation, through concentration, and that's really still the technologies we're using, and unfortunately they're falling under this ultra-processed foods halo.
1: Gaylor says the dairy industry has some valid concerns.
3: So I think we're going to have to continue to advocate that dairy is different, dairy carries these nutritional benefits, and that all processing and all formulation isn't bad. To enjoy foods the way you come to be used to them, we're going to have to continue to tell that story of dairy and how simple these processes are.
1: That's Farm to Fork. I'm Daryl Anderson.
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0: Turski.
1: Prosecutors say former NBA player Malik Beasley, who made $60 million during his NBA career, accumulated multi-million dollar gambling losses. And to pay off what he owed former teammate Ed Davis, agreed to underperform and at times overperform. In the 2024 game between the Milwaukee Bucks and LA Clippers, the indictment says Beasley promised to grab more rebounds than the sports books predicted, soaring in the final seconds to get it done. His co-defendants collecting thousands of dollars from their alleged insider bet.
0: An early exit for Germany from the World Cup. They were beaten by Paraguay in penalty kicks. A bit of a surprise for the four-time World Cup champs, although the team also exited earlier from the 2022 contest in Qatar. 31-year-old Joshua Kimmich apologizing to the team. Sherry Preston, ABC News.
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3: It is 6:05 at 95.3 WBEV on a steamy Tuesday, the final day of June. Extreme heat warning got extended to 7 o'clock tomorrow night. So it's going to be hot, sunny and hot today, 93 for a real temperature. Heat index as high as 105. Southwest winds at 10 to 25 miles an hour today. Chance for a thunderstorm tonight. Mention is Tuesday, June 30th, 2026, day number 181 of the year. Just 184 days left. It's International Asteroid Day today. National Media Day, National Social Media Day. Yeah, you're better off without it, weren't we? National Meteor Watch Day, National Corvette Day. The first Corvette rolled off the assembly line in 1953 on June 30th. Big event in 1908 flattened millions of trees in Siberia after a massive explosion believed to have been caused by an asteroid or comet fragment, hence International Asteroid Day. So that's where we're at. Brewers, big victory last night. Joey Ofertiz wasn't 0 for last night. Had a big two-run blast in the bottom of the eighth inning to give Milwaukee the 5-3 win over the Reds. They will get back at it tonight. 6:05 on 95.3. Today on the show, Wally's roaming around the studios. He'll join me in about 35 minutes or so. We will also do the impossible question today. Lieutenant Jeremiah Johnson from the Beaver Dam Police Department is going to join us about some safety tips and things for the 4th of July weekend at 7:35. Where's the best road trip in Wisconsin? Have that posted on the WBEV Radio Facebook page today. Tell us where you want to go or where you like to go in the great state of Wisconsin. Also National Corvette today, as we mentioned. Also have a post up there. What's your favorite car? If you could have an ideal dream car, what would it be? We'll do that. We'll find out what Sherry thinks. All coming up on the 95.3 WBEV Morning Show. Justin Wilsky will have an update on the news next. 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
6: Dangerous heat is expected to continue across Dodge County and much of southern Wisconsin today. The National Weather Service has an extreme heat warning in effect until 7 p.m. The warning includes Dodge, Columbia, Fond.

0: Adelaide and Jefferson counties, along with cities including Beaver Dam, Waupun, Mayville, Columbus, Watertown, and Fond du Lac. Forecasters say heat index values could reach up to 107 degrees, with overnight heat index values staying in the upper 70s. The Weather Service says heat-related illnesses increase significantly during extreme heat and high humidity. A 14-year-old Madison boy died Sunday after being reported missing in the water at Sandy Beach Park in Lake Mills. The city of Lake Mills says Jefferson County 911 notified the Lake Mills Fire Department, Lake Mills Police Department, and Ryan Brothers Ambulance Service around 3:19 p.m. for a missing swimmer. Officials say the boy had last been seen in the water, and rescue crews focused their search on the swim area. The Lake Mills dive team found and removed him from the water around 3:51 p.m. Life-saving efforts were unsuccessful, and he was pronounced dead at the scene. Authorities say his name is not being released out of consideration for the family. A Ripon man has been sentenced to 90 years in a Fond du Lac County domestic abuse attack and sexual assault case. District Attorney Eric Tooney says Hayden Lyle Daffinson was sentenced Monday by Judge Anthony Nails to 60 years of initial confinement and 30 years of extended supervision. Daffinson was convicted of attempted first-degree intentional homicide, first-degree sexual assault, and mayhem, all with domestic abuse enhancers. Prosecutors say the June 2025 attack happened after the survivor stopped dating him. A criminal complaint says officers responded after the victim called 911 and reported being attacked with an axe. Your WBEV news will continue in just a moment.
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2: Your WBEV News continues. The Dodge County Chapter of the Society for Human Resource Management is being recognized nationally for its advocacy around child care funding in Wisconsin. Mary Vogel-Rauscher with Dodge County SHRM says the chapter received SHRM's National Impact Award after working with local leaders and employers to push for state child care support. The issue is still visible in Beaver Dam, where the YMCA of Dodge County says its child care expansion could serve more than 100 additional children. The Wisconsin State Patrol is looking for some home state support in a national cruiser contest. The American Association of State Troopers is holding its annual Best Looking Cruiser Contest. Wisconsin entries feature a photo taken by a trooper at the Wisconsin State Patrol Academy during nighttime training. The top 13 cruisers, based on votes, will be featured in the association's 2027 wall calendar. People can vote for Wisconsin State Patrol at statetroopers.org. And finally, Governor Tony Evers is marking today as Wisconsin Kringle Day. The governor says June 30th is the anniversary of the date Kringle became Wisconsin's official state pastry in 2013. Evers says the oval-shaped pastry brought to Wisconsin by Danish immigrants holds a special place in the state's traditions and celebrations. He is encouraging Wisconsinites to celebrate today by sharing a slice with coworkers, friends, neighbors, or even a stranger. I'm Justin Wilski reporting from the Daily Dodge News Center. Submit your news tips at dailydodge.com.
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7: An extreme heat warning remains in effect until 7 o'clock on Wednesday night. Mostly sunny and hot, high near 93. Heat index as high as 105. Southwest wind 10 to 15. Tonight, partly cloudy, a chance for an overnight thunderstorm, low down to 74. Sunny and hot tomorrow, 93. Heat index values right around 102. Thursday, mostly sunny, afternoon thundershower possible, 89. Partly sunny on Friday with showers and thunderstorms, 87. And on the 4th of July, right now, partly sunny. Chance for some rain. We'll find out. I'm sure Michael Carroll's back today or Kara Foster. Find that out in the rest of the weekend at about 7:20-ish this morning. Currently looking at the temperature across the region. It's 78 here at 95.3 WBEV when it comes to. I don't think we got a spotty shower, did we, in the overnight? We were looking at a possibility of one to pop up, but I don't think we got any rain last night. There's some rain actually moving into Wisconsin right now from it's just going to tickle the northwestern portion of Wisconsin, and then it's going to dissipate and then maybe re-hit the Northwoods if you're heading up north for the 4th of July. Maybe some heavy storms this morning up there, but in our neck of the woods, I think we might be A-okay for the, when it comes to rain. I'm not going to say I wouldn't take any rain if we got some here today. The early birthday window is open. If you have a birthday you'd like to get in, give us a call at 885-4446. You can also send us a text, 920-887-9595. I think everybody's phone lines are back up and working. Let us know if not that's not the case. The only birthday I have on the list is Melanie Marine. Melanie

0: Marine has a birthday. And if you're celebrating a birthday, please let us know. And we want to pass that along to the masses. If you're looking to go fishing today, there's a couple of majors from 6:35 to 8:35. And then they'll put the feed back on tonight from 7 until 9. Minor 12:45 to 1:45 and 1:10 to 2:10. The full moon often brings a longer feeding windows and increases fish activity, especially around the moonrise and the sunset. We do have a full moon right now. So early morning, get out there now, and just before sunset, we'll take care of you. If you are looking for some Legion scores from last night, what a game for the Waupun American Legion baseball team. Scored 7 times in the bottom of the 7th to stun Ripon, a 12-11 Jacob Steinbach, the walk-off RBI single to cap the rally. Upon 16U, also 13-2 over Jackson. Mayville Senior Legion 9-7 over Horicon. Brady Zitlow had a double in an RBI. Reed Vorlob drove in 3 for Horicon, a losing effort. Laper had 3 RBI for Mark Kazan and a 14-4 win over Baraboo. And in 3 Rivers League, Columbus falls to Waterloo 12-4. Beaver Dam JV's in action tonight at Springs at 5 o'clock. Beaver Dam Varsity goes to Watertown at 7:30. Waupun's home tonight, 6:30, against Plymouth. Horicon is at Germantown at 6 o'clock, and Columbus is at Poinette at 6 o'clock. Interesting story I ran across as well in the world of youth sports. 2 Columbus-area siblings made their mark at the national championships in Daytona Beach for archery earlier this month. Ariana Tyndale of Columbus finished 28th out of 474 high school girls and 6th overall for 10th graders, 43rd overall, and all the girls out of over 1,200 competitors. Her younger brother, Grayson, also competed in that event. You can read more about that as well on the sports tab at DailyDodge.com. Speaking of hunting and such, if you are a Wisconsin hunter, you know there's nothing quite like deer camp. Well, this year, deer camp is coming a little bit early. Huntstock is a 3-day hunting festival happening July 17th through the 19th at the Dodge County Fairgrounds, and it's shaping up to be one of the biggest hunting events of the summer across the region. You'll have a chance to meet the hunting public, Dan Infault, Barry Wenzel, and John Eberhart, and thousands of passionate hunters from across the Midwest. Going to be seminars running all festival long. 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Some of the prizes include bows, guided hunts, Vortex products, an e-bike, firearms, and more. It's part of the expo. 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It's all about celebrating the hunting traditions we love. 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We are going to check sports with Bill Scott coming up in a couple of minutes. 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
1: It is 6:22. Another birthday. Dylan Stegner is 31 today. That came in on the text line, 920-887-9595. Here's Bill with sports.
2: Joey Ortiz clubbed a go-ahead two-run homer in the eighth to lead the Brewers to a 5-3 win over the Reds at AmFam Field on Monday night. I'm Bill Scott with sports. Bryce Terang also went yard in the win as the Brewers ended their two-game losing streak. Ortiz blast broke a 3-3 tie in the eighth, the fans chanting his name as he rounded the bases.
3: It's fun. You know, it makes you want to come through. You know, the fans pay money to come watch us and want us to win. And that's our job, is to compete and win ballgames. And, you know, to be able to come through for the team and the fans, it's pretty special.
2: Manager Pat Murphy and what he's seen from Ortiz of late.
4: I've seen great attitude. I've seen having fun again. I've seen a kid that's accepted his role and looking forward to be just a good Major League Baseball player for a while. Really happy for him.
2: Aaron Ashby picked up his 11th win in relief. Trevor McGill notching save number 11. The Cubs walked off the Padres 3-2 at Wrigley Field. The Pirates beat the Phillies 11-7. Former Buck Malik Beasley, among six defendants indicted Monday on charges related to an alleged sports gambling scheme. Beasley reportedly lost millions of dollars gambling during his 9-year NBA career. He agreed to manipulate his stats ahead of at least four games while playing for the Bucks during the 23-24 season. The Bucks declined to tender Ousmane Dieng, a qualifying offer by yesterday's deadline, but the team still reportedly interested in making Dieng a new contract offer. Torian Prince opted into his contract with the Bucks for next season. He was limited to 26 games with the team last year after suffering a herniated disc in his neck that required surgery. And Duke men's basketball getting another Knipples. 6'10 class of 2027 recruit Kager Knipple helped Wisconsin Lutheran win a second straight WIAA state title. Now follows his brother Con Knipple's footsteps by committing to Duke. Bill Scott, Wisconsin Radio Network.
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8: And Reba McEntire is debuting her new song, Ain't Gonna Keep It Waiting, on Disney Celebrates America, Nashville's Star Spangled Bash this weekend. Disney is the parent company of ABC News. And actress Lizzie Kaplan turns 44 today. Mike Dubusky, ABC News.
11: From ABC News, Wall Street Now. While the Standard & Poor's and NASDAQ Composite have struggled in the past week, the Dow Jones has been quietly climbing and yesterday closed up 300 points at a new record, 52,183. The S&P picked up 1.2% Monday, the NASDAQ 2%. The Dow's 30 stock index, by the way, has a new component this morning. Alphabet, the parent to Google, replaced Verizon among the blue chip listings. Despite joining the Dow Jones, Alphabet shares are tracking for their worst months since February of 2025. The nation's colleges have a new test to pass, show that their graduates can earn more money or lose access to federal student loans. About 3,200 programs and 700,000 student borrowers could be affected. And Sephora has joined other big retailers in offering quiet hours. The goal is to help neurodivergent customers by turning down music, adjusting in-store screens, and not spraying perfume samples during certain business hours. Jim Ryan, ABC News.
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13: Dodge County and much of southern Wisconsin remained under an extreme heat warning until 7 p.m. today. The National Weather Service says heat index values could reach up to 107 degrees. People are urged to stay hydrated, use air conditioning when possible, and check on neighbors and relatives. Lake Mills police are investigating a Sunday drowning at a Sandy Beach park that killed a 14-year-old Madison boy. Officials say the teen was not wearing a personal flotation device. The city of Lake Mills says crews were called around 3:19 p.m. and the Lake Mills dive team found him around 3:51 p.m. Authorities note his name is not being released out of consideration for his family. A Ripon man has been sentenced to 90 years in a Fond du Lac County domestic abuse attack and sexual assault case. Prosecutors say Hayden Lyle Daffenson received 60 years of initial confinement and 30 years of extended supervision after convictions for attempted homicide, sexual assault, and mayhem. The Dodge County chapter of the Society for Human Resource Management has received SHRM's National Impact Award for Child Care Advocacy in Wisconsin. The recognition comes as the YMCA of Dodge County works on a major child care expansion in Beaver Dam. Wisconsin State Patrol is asking for votes in the American Association of State Troopers Best Looking Cruiser Contest. Wisconsin Entries features a photo taken during nighttime training at the State Patrol Academy. The top 13 cruisers will be featured in the 2027 wall calendar. And finally, Wisconsin.

0: Wisconsin is celebrating its official state pastry today. Governor Tony Evers has proclaimed June 30th as Wisconsin Kringle Day, marking the anniversary of Kringle receiving state pastry status in 2013. Evers notes the pastry remains a favorite at Wisconsin celebrations and gatherings. I'm Justin Wilski reporting from the Daily Dodge News Center. 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
5: Mostly sunny and hot today. High of 93, heat index value up to 105 with southwest winds at 10 to 15. Gusts as high as 25 miles an hour. Tonight, partly cloudy, chance for an overnight thunder boomer to develop, a low down to 74. Wednesday, sunny and hot, 93, 102 for the heat indices. Winds out of the southwest at 10 to 15. Mostly sunny Thursday, an afternoon shower possible, 89. Friday, partly sunny, showers and thunderstorms in the afternoon, 87. And on the 4th of July, partly sunny, 50% chance for showers and thunderstorms in the day, high near 85. Right now, it is currently, we are sitting at, I want to get the exact temperature, it's 79 degrees right now. I dropped a couple of degrees from when I came in. Humidity sits at 89%. The dew point is at 75 right now. So it's a little sticky out there, and that's fitting that we have Donna Summer right now. Everybody's feeling a little hot stuff. Wally's going to slide in next. I'm going to ask him a little bit about grilling. On a list of things that people say for the best taste, you don't need grilling. Not sure I agree with it. Here's Donna.

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1: 95.3 WBEV Morning Show continues here, and it's been a while since Wally and I have graced a studio together. Hello, Wally Lukashinsky. How are you?
2: It is so good to be talking with you, Wade. How are you shifting back? How are you liking the morning show back? Are you still jet-lagged a little bit?
1: Well, the only reason I was jet-lagged when we came back is because I like went right to work by the time I got in and had stuff going on, and so Hawaii was 5 hours behind.
2: Yeah.
1: So, like, when I come in at 5, that's really like midnight. It's like midnight.
2: Are you back to normal
1: now? Yeah, I think I am now, finally.
2: Okay.
1: How was the morning show for you? I heard nothing but positive feedback of Wally hosting the morning show.
2: We tried to fill in the best we could. Big shoes to fill. We got up to size like 22 shoes you wear. But it seemed to go well. A big thank you to Dodge Kind. It made my life easy.
1: Here's my question. What was the biggest... Did you have any fires you had to put out?
2: Biggest fire. I would say that the closest we had was there was a day that the stream was out until like 6:50.
1: Okay, but that wasn't an on-air thing.
2: No.
1: When it comes to this, you running the show.
2: I guess once or twice Ninja would start talking, and then I was like, oh, I actually want to hear you, Ninja. But it wasn't.
1: Look at that. See, I was worried that I'd come in on Monday because they weren't going to fire me in a radiothon day.
2: No. They'd let you have the weekend, and then today on Monday be like, hey, Wade, sorry.
1: Like, Wally, why are you here? You didn't know.
2: Yeah, be like, you're still.
1: Yeah.
2: They haven't got to the meeting yet. It was going to be one of those.
1: Yeah, usually that you do the show, and then they you know,
2: let quietly.
1: But it's good to have you back here, and you know, we haven't done a lot of games either, because with me being gone, our next Legion game will be the 10th on a Friday night. Hold on, let me flip the calendar. I believe they play Post 146. White Construction plays Horicon 6 o'clock on the 10th. It's going to be our debut, our first Legion game of the year.
2: I know it's been a little bit of a quiet summer on that side of things, but it's going to gear up fast. Regionals aren't far away either at this point.
1: Yeah, we had one game scheduled before I left, and then the weather was bad.
2: Yeah,
1: it's nasty. Amazing because football season's going to be around, and then the Dodge County Fair is going to be here.
2: You blink and it's here. And by the way, the closest thing just hit me that while you were gone, we got tornado warnings the day before Radiothon.
1: Okay.
2: And I was like almost like crying in here. I'm like, it's going to be a long couple days.
1: Well, why, Wally? you're great. You love weather.
2: I do too. I just was like, that was the one day. Yeah. Although I will say it's better than it happening on Thursday for Radiothon.
1: Oh, yeah. What would have happened?
2: I don't know what we would have done. I've never. Kale and I started talking. We're like, we're going to actually have to have a game plan for that next year.
1: So, yeah, there's tornadoes, by the way. You can buy this.
2: Call in 920-885.
1: Bid on this while you're in your safe place. But, yeah, you mentioned Dodge County Fair is like less than 2 months away. Park Rumble 3 going to be there.
2: I'm pretty excited for it this year.
1: Yeah, you know, I haven't talked to Simon a little bit yet about some of the people coming. I know he's got the show, a lot of the talent lined up. I know Baker Boys, obviously, people are excited that they're coming back.
2: They're local. I get it. They're local. We just watched them about a month and a half ago.
1: Okay, yeah.
2: They got beat by guys like half our size. We're going to roll it back? All right.
1: We'll get the card. Simon's going to come on with the card for us in a couple weeks. We'll do that. But I know that the Baker Boys are going to be back. Mm-hmm. A little closer than that, though, is... this weekend. Now, how big is 4th of July weekend for you?
2: See, it's one of those that I always celebrate really hard, but it's just the parades. I'm not a firework guy, really. So.
1: Okay. You never lost a phalange or whatever, like trying to like Roman. Who said?
2: You'll never have to worry about me losing a phalange.
1: With like the M80s and stuff. Again, in Wisconsin, if it goes in the air or it blows up, it's pretty much illegal.
2: Yeah, I think it was pretty similar in PA, too. You have, like, certain stores you're allowed to buy from.
1: Yeah, so we will be enjoying some of that. I mean, you and I are supposed to be in a parade on Saturday, and you might be bailing me out on this. I had something come up that I got invited to, but I'm still not sure. I think I feel like I'm dedicated to doing the parade now.
2: I've told you, I'm more than enough. I'll hold down the four. I'll be waving on. I'll be playing our music. It'll be good.
1: So we'll figure it out. But the Columbus parade we're going to be in, and it should be a good time. Now, my question is, are you a griller?
2: I love the grill.
1: You don't have a grill at your house, because you have an apartment, right?
2: No, I have one for, like, tailgates, but I don't get to whip it out much.
1: So I was reading an article.

0: We head to the 4th of July weekend. This came from Bloomberg, so it's like a legitimate source. They were talking to some experts on in some famous chefs about things that you should never grill. Okay?
1: Oh, boy. That you're not supposed to? Yeah, or they're telling me I'm not supposed
0: to?
1: Yeah,
0: well, here's the thing. Number one on the list, this is the most ridiculous thing in the world why some people are too smart. It says burgers are on the list.
1: Grill out the rest.
0: Yeah.
1: Well, how am I supposed to take this seriously if they're telling me I can't grill a burger? What's the reasoning?
0: It says the argument is that fat drips down and outside and doesn't caramelize. It says you get a better flavor if you cook it on the stove in your house, like
1: no,
0: in a frying pan.
1: You need that taste of the grill. That's like half the battle of a good burger.
0: I know.
1: Burger.
0: And then you don't clean out and your grill starts on fire because it drips all down.
1: Yes, exactly. Character built.
0: So, but the 4th of July is all about grilling burgers and brats, isn't it?
1: Yes. Wait, tell me brats isn't on the list.
0: No, I don't know. We're going to go down this. So burgers is number one. I'm like, I can't believe this.
1: That's absurd.
0: It says these got to be snooty chefs that just want flavor, right?
1: Yeah, because what's next? Is it going to tell you no steaks on the grill for the same reason?
0: Ironically, Wally, it's this filet mignon.
1: That's crazy.
0: They say it doesn't have enough fat to grill, and they're usually pretty thick, so it's hard to cook them the way you want them using a flame.
1: What do they want me to grill? Just like pineapple?
0: That's what I don't know. I'm like, because these are like Americanas. Number three on the list of things that they say aren't easy and you shouldn't grill. Have you ever grilled a pizza?
1: No, but I'm at least like, I'd prefer to have this in an oven. So I can understand this.
0: Yeah, grilling a pizza, some of those if you had a hard top grill without like the, you know, to
1: the
0: me.
1: The grill marks, like the actual grates themselves.
0: It says most grills don't cook evenly. And also it's hard getting the toppings to cook right.
1: See, I can understand that. You'd have to have it cranked pretty hot and you might undercook the dough.
0: So I have the pizzazz now that just cooks it perfect in 12 minutes. It says most types of fish. Have you ever tried to cook fish on the grill?
1: Yeah, but I feel like you almost have those, they're almost like tinfoil underneath.
0: Yeah, you have to.
1: But yeah, I've done a salmon.
0: Yeah, it's hard with when you tinfoil stuff because you really can't look to see how it's, I have problems with that. It says mentioned most types of fish, including salmon. It said that you had. How about pork chops, even on the stove, are hard to cook.
1: Yeah, so like, what are they trying to say? Make those in the actual oven themselves?
0: Yeah, it says you lose all the deliciousness of the fat if you do the pork chop. These guys must like fat.
1: They just hate grills by the sound of it. Everything that I grill, they're like, yeah, you're an idiot.
0: They say they taste better in the pan. Okay, shish kebabs again.
1: Shish kebabs are the point of a grill.
0: Who are these? Who are these negative Nellies?
1: I want to know who wrote this because I'm kind of at this point like throw out everything else they're telling me about.
0: It says shish kebabs are okay on the grill, but not the way most people do them. It says vegetables tend to cook faster than meat, so don't put everything on the same skewer. It says put the meat on one, the veggies on another, and then combine them.
1: And then skewer it.
0: Does that make sense?
1: Yeah, that's at least tolerable.
0: And also, says anything with melty cheese. Processed cheeses like American just melt through the grates. And that's why you put it on top of the cheeseburger. You don't do a flip.
1: Yes. You're not just like grilling cheese.
0: No. So,
1: I hated that list.
0: I know. That's what I said. That's what I thought. But if you want to take a skewer, cheeses that can handle being grilled, it says, okay, big words that I don't know. Halloumi, H-A-L-L-O-U-M-I.
1: That's a cheese?
0: Yeah, queso, panela, or Greek cheese are great appetizers with lemon juice and black pepper that won't like seep through your...
1: So it's saying no cheddar, no American, no pepper jack?
0: What's going on here, Wally?
1: This is absurd.
0: It's everything
1: like
0: I grill.
1: Made this to make me upset.
0: Yep. The only thing I have trouble grilling, I have trouble grilling chicken. My wife
1: is... getting it done?
0: Yeah, getting it done correctly. Burgers, you can overcook or undercook a burger a little bit, and it's okay, and brats, too. I always end up boiling with water, so they're probably fine anyway once they're done. Or boiling with beer.
1: Do you throw your chicken, is that like on the top grade, or are they right there on the bottom?
0: I don't know. What do you mean top grades?
1: But you know the top grade. Like, you know how that's where it's almost like if you're cooking slower or if you
0: I don't
1: let
0: know.
1: It sit.
0: I don't have any idea what you're talking about here. I have one thing on my grill, one thing where I put stuff when it's done.
1: Okay, that's kind of what I'm talking about.
0: I don't think you can cook anything up there, can you?
1: I feel like if you waited long enough, you could, but.
0: I don't know. One other question, Wally, before I let you go. It's National Corvette Day today. And I have this posted on the WBEV Radio Facebook page. If you could have any car from any era that you could just drive and be your thing. Do you have one?
1: See, I would have wanted something in the 50s or 60s, like the muscle cars. But like my dad always wanted a 67 GTO, stacked headlights. Mm-hmm. So for me, it was always kind of like ingrained in me.
0: Okay.
1: 67 GTO would probably have to be my answer.
0: Okay, I have a post again on the Facebook page. You can send us a text, 920-887-9595. We're going to talk about that at the 8 o'clock.

0: o'clock hour. I want a 1977 El Camino.
1: Which one? Okay, I've got to pull up a picture real quick. 77 El Camino?
0: I just want an El Camino.
1: You don't care color or anything like
0: that?
1: No,
0: I just want an El Camino.
1: 77? Any particular reason?
0: I was 3 years old. I just want a 77. I just said 77 El Camino.
1: Ooh, that's a hot car.
0: I just want an El Camino in general.
1: Oh, yeah, those are slick. And these are kind of like what I'm talking about. Like that right there, the muscle car.
0: Yeah.
1: I got a red if you go to Google. Okay. It's a second picture. Yeah, I mean, you and I could be rolling up next to each other.
0: So when my kids are gone, I don't need that third row. I'm just going to tell my wife I'm going to come home with an El Camino.
1: Yeah. Is there any seatbelts in those back then? Because some, they're like, no, your grandfather didn't be good.
0: Seatbelts. Wally, appreciate you being here. And no, tomorrow, Sierra's going to sit in this segment because we're going to talk about there's going to be a fun travel opportunity coming up. Ooh. We're announcing here sooner than later. And that will be Sierra. There's a tease on the Facebook page as well.
1: I can't wait for that. I'm not going to say anything. It's really hard for me, but I'm really excited for that.
0: Cross off Antarctica. And the Yucatan.
1: Yeah, that's going to be a great
0: one,
1: too.
0: Those two are not on the list.
1: Oh.
0: It's not there, so.
1: No Antarctica trip this year?
0: No.
1: Okay. Maybe next year.
0: Well, this is 95.3 WBEV. We're powered by Daily Dodge.
2: 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The family of a Madison shooting victim is now suing the city.
3: 61-year-old Christine Jones was fatally shot in a downtown parking ramp as she arrived to work the morning of March 22nd. 31-year-old Diamond Wallace has pleaded not guilty to first-degree intentional homicide and possession of a firearm as a convicted felon. The Capital Times reports Jones' family is seeking more than $4 million in damages, alleging Madison police officers failed to properly investigate an attempted shooting involving Wallace in January, and that their failure led to Jones' death by the same firearm. Bob Haig, Wisconsin Radio Network.
2: An extreme heat warning is again in effect for much of the state through 7 tonight, as highs top out in the 90s and heat indices climb into triple digits. Some Wisconsin schools are canceling summer classes and outdoor programs. 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
2: 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Temps sit in the upper 70s. Again, going to see a high near 93, going to feel like 105. Again today. Hey, we are going to another Milwaukee Brewers game. Got another baseball bus trip going on. We're close to being sold out. Well, not close. We still have some tickets left. Wednesday, July 22nd, the crew and the Mets at 110, along with Aaron Bischoff of Edward Jones. For $70, you get a ticket, a Loge level ticket on the first base side. A bus ride to the game also includes a bus driver gratuity. 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We load around 10:15, depart by 10:30, and then hopefully get to the park by 11:45. Gives you some time to kind of walk around and stretch your legs and then watch a great game. And we'll be back just after supper time, maybe before supper time if you eat late. I think we had 14 seats left yesterday as I last checked. So get on over. Those are great trips. We did three of them this year, maybe the most that we've done, and it should be a good time. Hey, today is it's international. It's a National Interstate Highway Day today, because on this day in 1956, the Interstate Highway System Act was signed in, expanding the interstate system. Wisconsin's stretch of I-90 quickly became one of the state's busiest travel corridors, and what's the best road trip? That's what I want to ask the question. What's the best road trip that you've ever taken? I just posted something on the WBEV Radio Facebook page, or send a text, 920-887-9595, about where's the best road trip in Wisconsin that you've ever taken? I want to know where you like to go. Just got a text in as well. We were talking about cars. Michelle would like a Jeep Wrangler, especially the older ones, like her TJ. Hold on, I have to call up the picture here. She sold it to a friend, but wish she wouldn't have sold it. Definitely miss it. I got my first experience in a Jeep when we were in Hawaii. On Kauai, we had a Jeep because the way the roads are, almost everybody's renting Jeeps there. But look at that, Michelle. Looks like a nice vehicle. Didn't quite take the top off, though, on the Jeep. I watched some people that were next door to us in the Airbnb, and they tried taking the top off. They could get it back on. They had the maintenance people at the complex helping them out, trying to get that thing back. We didn't do that. But Michelle says her Jeep Wrangler. Go post on the WBEV Radio Facebook page or send me a text, 920. A couple of things in the docket today. 887-9595. Your favorite car, if you could have one, any era. And also, where's a great place to take a Wisconsin road trip? Where, you know, especially 4th of July weekend, maybe you're looking for something to do. If you have Friday off, you have a longer weekend, I'd like to know. 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
2: From ABC News, I'm Sherry Preston. The Supreme Court is expected to deliver a couple more big decisions today, including a ruling on whether President Trump has the power to block the constitutional guarantee of birthright citizenship. Here's ABC's Karen Waugh.
3: Trump's order would deny automatic citizenship to children born in the U.S. to parents who are undocumented or only in the U.S. temporarily. Even some of the conservative justices seem skeptical of the Trump administration's case during arguments in the spring. Also today, the justices are set to rule on whether states can ban transgender girls from playing on girls' sports teams.
2: A federal judge in Washington, D.C. also hearing arguments today in a lawsuit filed against the Trump administration's ban on transgender service members. After President Trump said the Iranians had called him asking for more ceasefire talks, envoys Steve Witkoff and Jared Kushner flew to Doha, where the Iranians now say there are no face-to-face meetings scheduled, only discussions with mediators. Bad weather in the South Pacific postponing NASA's first-of-its-kind project launch. ABC's Jim Ryan has more on what the mission is.
4: Since 2004, the Neil Gehrel Swift Observatory has been sending back amazing images of stars at the end of their lives, but it's suddenly dropping out of its orbit.
5: If we do nothing, Swift will re-enter the atmosphere
4: and burn up, says NASA's Regina Caputo.
5: And so there's nothing to lose.
4: An aerospace startup called Catalyst has been hired to design and deploy a robot to hook up to the Swift telescope and haul it approximately 100 miles higher, extending its life by a decade. Jim Ryan, ABC News.
2: As the European heat wave dissipates, the United States is now getting the brunt of the sun. Triple-digit temperatures in the Midwest on Monday. Today, that dome moving eastward, Philadelphia, New York, and Boston could all hit 100 degrees or higher this week. The rescue mission has become a recovery mission in Venezuela, where more than 1,700 people are confirmed to have died in the twin earthquakes. 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
7: 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Click on Beaver Dam or Mayville or like Fox Brothers Piggly Wiggly on the Facebook. This hour, Sherry's going to be joining us in a little bit. We will get the impossible question. I'm not sure if we have meteorologist Michael Caro or Kara Foster joining us. We'll also check sports. I do know that Beaver Dam Police Lieutenant Jeremiah Johnson's going to join us. Going to talk a little bit about a 4th of July weekend coming up with a few things to make sure you don't end up in the slam, in the clink, in the pokey, if you know what I mean. We'll talk with Lieutenant Johnson. Also, I got a text in from Nate. Said that we talk about road trips in Wisconsin because the Interstate Highway Act passed today, and you can post or send a text to post on the Facebook or send a text. He's heading out on a road trip next week. Stop number one's in Wisconsin, Brewers and

0: Cardinals. And then he's going to see the Akron Rubber Ducks Thursday at Pittsburgh on Saturday. Going to PNC Park. That's a fan. That's one of my favorite. Next, I always have to say the home park's your favorite, but I've been to PNC Park multiple times in Pittsburgh. It is fan. It's the atmosphere, the vibe. It is absolutely fantastic. Justin Wilsky is also fantastic. We'll check in with him in a couple of minutes on 95.3 WBEV.
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0: In Wisconsin today, the National Weather Service has an extreme heat warning in effect. The warning includes Dodge, Columbia, Fond du Lac, and Jefferson counties, along with cities including Beaver Dam, Waupun, Mayville, Columbus, Watertown, and Fond du Lac. Forecasters say heat index values could reach up to 107 degrees, with overnight heat index values staying in the upper 70s. The Weather Service says heat-related illnesses increase significantly during extreme heat and high humidity. A 14-year-old Madison boy died Sunday after being reported missing in the water at Sandy Beach Park in Lake Mills. The city of Lake Mills says Jefferson County 911 notified the Lake Mills Fire Department, Lake Mills Police Department, and Ryan Brothers Ambulance Service around 3:19 p.m. for a missing swimmer. Officials say the boy had last been seen in the water, and rescue crews focused their search on the swim area. The Lake Mills dive team found and removed him from the water around 3:51 p.m. Life-saving efforts were unsuccessful, and he was pronounced dead at the scene. Authorities say his name is not being released out of consideration for the family. A Ripon man has been sentenced to 90 years in a Fond du Lac County domestic abuse attack and sexual assault case. District Attorney Eric Tooney says Hayden Lyle Daffinson was sentenced Monday by Judge Anthony Nails to 60 years of initial confinement and 30 years of extended supervision. Daffinson was convicted of attempted first-degree intentional homicide, first-degree sexual assault, and mayhem, all with domestic abuse enhancers. Prosecutors say the June 2025 attack happened after the survivor stopped dating him. A criminal complaint says officers responded after the victim called 911 and reported being attacked with an axe. Your WBEV news will continue in just a moment.
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0: Your WBEV News continues. The Dodge County Chapter of the Society for Human Resource Management is being recognized nationally for its advocacy around child care funding in Wisconsin. Mary Vogel-Rauscher with Dodge County SHRM says the chapter received SHRM's National Impact Award after working with local leaders and employers to push for state child care support. The issue is still visible in Beaver Dam, where the YMCA of Dodge County says its child care expansion could serve more than 100 additional children. The Wisconsin State Patrol is looking for some home state support in a national cruiser contest. The American Association of State Troopers is holding its annual Best Looking Cruiser Contest. Wisconsin entries feature a photo taken by a trooper at the Wisconsin State Patrol Academy during nighttime training. The top 13 cruisers, based on votes, will be featured in the association's 2027 wall calendar. People can vote for Wisconsin State Patrol at statetroopers.org. And finally, Governor Tony Evers is marking today as Wisconsin Kringle Day. The governor says June 30th is the anniversary of the date Kringle became Wisconsin's official state pastry in 2013. Evers says the oval-shaped pastry brought to Wisconsin by Danish immigrants holds a special place in the state's traditions and celebrations. He is encouraging Wisconsinites to celebrate today by sharing a slice with coworkers, friends, neighbors, or even a stranger. I'm Justin Wilski reporting from the Daily Dodge News Center. Submit your news tips at dailydodge.com.
2: 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Adequate hydration, protein intake, and exercise habits that include muscle strengthening can combat this. 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In the end, GLP-1s are a powerful tool. The real transformation still comes from how you eat, move, and live. With this Medical Minute, I'm Michelle Franzen.
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0: 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Good morning, Sherry Sackett.
1: Good morning.
0: Day number two of what's now turning into a three-day extra heat wave. They extended the heat warning to Wednesday night now. Tomorrow it's going to be a little... Originally they had like upper 80s for Wednesday. Now it's 93. Feel like 102 tomorrow. So got that going for us, right? But again, it's... Now, I was going to say it's July tomorrow. It's, you know, the dog days of summer. And did you get outside?
1: I let out the big sigh because, you know, Wednesday is ladies' golf league.
0: Exactly. You'll be fine.
1: No, we have had issues. This is the fourth Wednesday in a row with weather.
0: But being hot is not a weather issue. By the time, Sherry,
1: 102?
0: But that's during the day. It's not at night.
1: What do you think? I'm golfing at 9 o'clock at night?
0: Probably 6, 5.
1: 5?
0: Like, even yesterday, the wind was blowing. The wind was blowing yesterday. And I was outside, pulled some weeds. We were gone for like a week and a half.
1: You do understand that women of a certain age are naturally just hotter anyway, right?
0: Hotter, like hotter, like hubba hubba hotter? Or just,
1: both.
0: Okay. No, but you always are fanning yourself. Where was I yesterday? I was with my wife somewhere, and Crystal was fanning herself. Oh, we were in church yesterday, Sunday morning, and she was fanning herself. I'm like,
1: yeah.
0: So bad?
1: Yes.
0: Doesn't Dr. Larry just fan you? Or, you know what she should get?
1: He has, yes.
0: Okay, Crystal found this. It's a travel thing, but she takes it everywhere. It's like it's charged by like a USB charger. It's like a mini fan that clips to your purse. Or whatever that you're holding, or clips to your collar.
1: Oh, I've seen that. It's really mini.
0: Yeah, it's like an old pencil sharpener size, maybe.
1: Yep, I've seen those.
0: She loves it. Goes, takes it everywhere.
1: My golf partner and I, Rachel and I, have clip-on fans for in the golf cart.
0: Okay, see?
1: So they're probably like, I don't know, maybe 4 or 5 inches around.
0: Okay.
1: And yeah, USB ports, so then we can have those blow on us, but it's going to be extreme tomorrow.
0: It
1: says it right in the title, extreme heat warning.
0: It's not so bad.
1: Okay.
0: Well, we shall overcome. That's just what we'll say, okay? We shall overcome. We've got to do the impossible question here today.
1: By the way, I listened to you guys talking about the grilling on my way in. That's a bunch of crap.
0: Well, I think it was some snooty chefs that like, we want to get the flavor.
1: I will say the kebabs, I understand separating veggies and meat.
0: Yes.
1: I get that.
0: Yeah.
1: But the other ones?
0: You know, I understand, though, because I've been watching some TikToks with some chefs like, we need to seal the flavor in. And yeah, you do that on your whatever, you know, in your inside thing. But outside, you want the charcoal taste, right?
1: Yeah. And when it comes to, like, a tenderloin.
0: Yes.
1: You can butterfly that.
0: Yeah. Yeah. A prime rib is a little hard on a grill. I have trouble with that. If I try to do a prime rib, like a thick prime rib.
1: Oh, prime rib you're supposed to bake.
0: Yeah, that's what I'm saying. You can't do that on a grill.
1: Or roast. Or
0: yeah, like a ribeye or a sirloin.
1: No, you can I'm talking like a beef tenderloin.
0: Okay.
1: You know.
0: I feel like I haven't had a steak in a long time.
1: I haven't either.
0: Maybe we could do a steak day here.
1: Mm.
0: Get Jean-Claude.
1: I could go for a prime rib.
0: And since Jean-Claude got released of his duties of your yard guy, and he's just a catering guy, what if he had time to do steaks?
1: Yeah, I have Dr. Larry now.
0: Yeah, no, we can do steak. Yeah, because he didn't like the pool guy hanging around your house, did he?
1: No. Especially when we didn't have a pool.
0: Exactly. Oh, Sherry. The average person does this 30 times before mastering it. That's today's impossible question.
1: Wait, what? Say that again.
0: The average person does this 30 times before getting it done. 30 times.
1: They try 30 times?
0: Yes, before being successful.
1: Oh, boy. That's a lot of times.
0: No? Sometimes life is hard, right?
1: I'm not going to say what I'm thinking.
0: Yeah. 30 times. Why are you laughing, Sherry?
1: Come on.
0: Okay, 30 times.
1: Can I have a hint?
0: It's a hard thing.
1: Well, clearly it's hard if it takes you 30 times to master it.
0: Okay.
1: Is it like a chore?
0: No, it's not necessarily a chore. I wouldn't call it a chore at all. No, it's not a chore. 885, the phone's ringing here. Hold on. Good morning. Do you have a guess?
2: Yeah, I was thinking first time, when you first start cutting your yard at a new house.
0: Cutting your yard at a new house? That's a good guess, but that's not it. No, it's a good, thanks for the call. Cutting your yard at a new house?
1: Yeah, I mean, I could see where that could take some time.
0: Get finding the right angles. That's why you need Tom Ballwig there. That's
1: yep,
0: not it.
1: Yep, yep.
0: That's not it. 885-4446 or get the text line going. What could it be? This isn't that hard if you think about it.
1: Is it a relationship thing?
0: It's not a relationship thing, Sherry. You're off the hook there.
1: Okay.
0: Getting the nerve to propose to your future wife. That's not it. We need some help here today. Sherry.
1: Wow, I'm really drawing a blank. Does it have anything to do with, like, driving?
0: No, nothing to do with driving. Nothing to do with driving. You're kind of not even on the set. Not on the.
1: Is it technology related?
0: No, not even on the right highway.
1: What
0: right here.
1: The world?
0: Not even on the right highway here.
1: Cooking. Is it cooking related?
0: No.
1: Dang it. I thought I had something.
0: If Michael's doing the weather, we have like another 10 minutes to get this answer. If it's Carol.
1: Do we have Michael again?
0: I have no idea. Oh.
1: Well, then you're going to have to give me more hints because.
0: It's just a thing you need to do. Where a lot of not as many people need to do this now as they needed to do it 20 years ago, but
1: it's not a chore.
0: It's not really. No, it's not a chore. Oh, let's go back to the phones here. Good morning. Can you help us out?
3: Is it remembering your computer password?
0: It is not. I've reset my. I forgot all my local work passwords from when I was gone for a week and a half, and I had to reset them all. And I thought I had them written down here.
1: Wow.
0: I know, because, well,
3: you've never done that. Have a good morning.
0: See you later. No, so because our computers, because I hadn't been on it for so long, automatically kicked you out of all them. So I'm like, good morning. What do you think? Do you have an answer?
4: Am I there?
0: Yes. What do you think?
4: Tie your shoes.
0: It's not tie your shoes. Good morning. Do you have an answer?
5: Learning to tie a tie.
0: It's not tying a tie. Mm. It's not necessarily an activity type of a thing. It's
1: what?
0: Hold on, y'all.
1: We're going to be here all morning.
0: Well, that's all right. Good morning. What do you think?
2: I'm thinking going shopping after they remodel the store.
0: That's another good one. I like that one because that is true, isn't it?
1: I hate that when that happens. You're trying to find stuff.
0: All right.
1: That was a legit good answer.
0: Good morning. Do you have a question? Do you have an answer? It's hello. What do you think? What do you think?
5: Stopping smoking.
0: Yes, that is exactly it. What's your first name?
5: Melanie.
0: You are the smartest person in South Central Wisconsin today. Thanks for ending.
1: Tell
0: the segment.
1: Everyone.
0: Thanks for ending the segment.
1: Yes. Thank you. I would have never guessed.
0: See you later. 30 times it says it takes the average person to stop smoking.
1: That's a lot of times.
0: Kind of like me trying to start a diet.
1: That just goes to show how addictive it is.
0: Yes. You know, me trying to start. I was going to start eating better yesterday after I couldn't hike up hills and mountains and such, and then I ended up eating 3 Brouwers. So I have no self-control.
1: Clearly not.
0: It's 7:22 at 95.3 WBEV. We're going to check the weather here. Sherry, it wasn't so hard, was it, once you heard the answer?
1: Well, once the...

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0: is Kara Foster. Good morning, Kara. How are you?
1: Good morning. I'm all right. How are you doing?
0: Fantastic here today. Looking outside, and I like getting a lather just walking to my car. It's going to be another fun day.
2: A lather?
0: Lather, sweating up a storm just walking to your car.
2: It's not exactly a lather, but okay.
0: Sherry, are you a sweater?
2: Well, in this, yes. Kara, again, it's called extreme.
0: Is it extreme heat? Is it? It's just Tuesday if we lived in Florida, right?
1: I guess so. Exactly. I mean, I would argue that this is worse, technically. They're like a peninsula. They can at least get some movement going.
0: Well, I suppose. Did you see yesterday, though? Okay, in Port Washington yesterday, it was 68 degrees. And then 5 miles away in Grafton, it was 101.
2: What?
0: Because of the way the wind was blowing. I took a picture of it. One of the Milwaukee meteorologists posted it. Because of the way the winds were blowing off the lake.
2: That's crazy.
0: Yes.
1: Wow.
0: So 101.
2: Everyone in Wisconsin was rushing to Port Washington. Yes.
0: No, it was amazing how Mother Nature works, though, isn't it, Kara?
1: It is. I mean, yesterday we also had a wind gust. Straight line winds in South Dakota at 131. EF2 tornado, technically, but it's a straight line wind, which can be way more dangerous because it's, you know, you're hitting way more land than just like a little, you know, 1 mile wide tornado. I mean, not so little, but like, you know what I mean? Like it's over a greater area that did cause a lot of damage, apparently. And that wasn't the only over 100-mile-per-hour wind gust we got yesterday, too, throughout the region. It was pretty crazy. So that's when it gets hot like this, wind is bonkers. It can do a lot of things.
0: Sure. I mean, even my dog, the wind conditions we had here, my dog going outside, I didn't know what was going on. It started barking randomly because I thought somebody's like pushing him and stuff because we had a little thing out there. So Clark was kind of confused.
1: Oh, Clark.
0: Yep. So what do we need to know about the weather?
1: Well, it's hot. You don't need me for that. But we are going to be looking at kind of an interesting week. It is going to be hot all week. I'm going to tell you that. It's maybe not going to be 90s all week, not record-breaking by any means, but that heat and humidity is going to be sticking around to some degree. We also, because of how intense the heat dome is to the south of us, we are going to be the metaphorical bucket for the rain this week. It needs to go somewhere. We have so much humidity. There is way too much energy to the south. So we will be getting chances for rain basically every chance we can this week, every single day, at least in the morning and in the evening, sometimes midday, but sometimes it gets a little bit too warm for those chances for rain to come through midday. So most of it will be in the morning and most at night. With that, of course, you know, with the amount of energy we got going on, we do have some chances for severe weather here and there. Today is just like basically plain old heat. We have an extreme heat warning still in effect until tomorrow evening at 7 p.m. We have sunny 93. Heat index values are around 105. Showers do come into play late tonight after about 8 p.m. We'll dip down to 74. There's a little bit of a marginal risk kind of in our area, so we still could experience some wind and hail, but nothing tornadic. Showers and thunderstorms are possible into Wednesday, however. That will be one chance early in the morning between 8 and 10 a.m., then sunny and 93 midday, heat index around 102, and another round starting after dinner Wednesday night. That will be leaving us with a marginal to slight risk. Wind, hail, and some tornadoes could be possible into Wednesday night. We'll dip down to 73. Showers and thunderstorms are likely into Thursday, sunny and 89. Same deal, different day. Some showers are possible with that marginal risk there. High of 89. High of 89 midday, and then more showers Thursday night leading into Friday. Rinse and repeat, same thing, rain in the morning, midday, sunny 87, showers likely Friday night leading into Independence Day. Independence Day, unfortunately, is looking a little more dicey. We could still see some sunshine midday, so midday seems to be the safest for right now, high of 86. However, firework forecast is very much at jeopardy if you have plans starting off.

0: early on that day, you're probably going to be encountering some thunderstorms. So just keep an eye on the weather this week, of course, but I would say expect heat and expect rain at least in some capacity each day. I'm meteorologist Kara Foster.
1: Kara, thank you so much. I'm not complaining about the heat. I don't mind it.
0: That's fair. I mean, okay. I think a lot of people were waiting around for it.
1: Yep.
2: That's easy to say when you can go to an air-conditioned home and office.
1: Yeah, exactly. But no, if you told me I had to sit outside, what do you mean? I would like you to
2: say the same thing and spend the next 24 hours in the outdoors.
1: I had 10 straight days where it was 85 to 90 degrees.
2: You were on an island.
1: Oh, it was still hot.
2: You can't compare that.
1: Okay, we're in Beaver Dam, Wisconsin. Kara, have yourself a great day.
0: You too.
1: See you later. What's the temperature, Sherry?
2: 80.
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3: The 1-1, and a fly ball to center, hit well. Friedel back at the track, at the wall. Jolly goes deep. A two-run shot. Ortiz answers the call of the eighth, and the Brewers lead it 5-3.
4: That's the call on the Brewers radio network last night in WBEV as Joey Ortiz went to dead center field with that two-out, two-run blast to give Milwaukee the lead and eventually the win.
5: Honestly, no. I've never hit a home run to center field in my life. So when I hit that ball, I was yelling for it to get out. And, you know, God willing, he took the ball out. So, you know, it was a good swing.
4: Bryce Terang also went deep in the win. Aaron Ashby picked up his 11th win of the season, pitching a scoreless eighth. Trevor McGill earned his 11th save. Series continues tonight. Brandon Sproat gets the start in game two of the four-game set, 6:05. The broadcast time on 95.3. Exciting day at the World Cup yesterday in the round of 30. Brazil knocked off Japan 2-1. Paraguay sends Germany home on penalty kicks. And Morocco says goodbye to the Netherlands, beating them on PKs as well. Former Bucks guard Malik Beasley among six people charged for allegedly manipulating his statistics in four games during the 23-24 season with the Bucks. Reports say that Beasley had amassed about $9 million in gambling debt and used those four games to help lower that debt. Victor Hovland birdied the first playoff hole on Monday to beat Scottie Scheffler to win the Travelers Championship of the PGA Tour. Darkness and rain pushed the playoff to Monday. The Wisconsin Fast Pitch Softball Coaches Association has released their all-state and all-district teams for the 2026 season. All states look like this in Division One, making the second team Addison Braun of Waupun and Callie Craig of Watertown. Beaver Dam's Emma Julka and Kendall Fakes were honorable mention in D1. In Division 2/3, Haley Caspery of Lomira was the player of the year, joining her on the first team teammate Trista Gassner. The Division 4/5 all-state team saw Emma Ballman of Waterloo, Kaylee Heber of Marquezanne and Reese Raminger of Oakfield make the first team. Kennedy Wisensell of Marshall was a second team pick as well. Honorable mention in D4/5 included Lainey Shep of Oakfield, Janella Villarreal of Cambria-Friesland, her teammate Enya Heller from Cambria-Friesland as well. You can see all the all-district teams as well on the sports tab at dailydodge.com. American Legion Baseball last night. Waupun scored seven times in the bottom of the seventh. The stun ripping 12-11. Jacob Steinbach had the walk-off RBI single. Waupun 16U was a 13-2 winner over Jackson. Mayville Senior Legion 9-7 over Horicon. Marquezanne 14-4 over Baraboo. Three Rivers League Waterloo beats Columbus 12-4. You can see all of tonight's Legion schedule at dailydodge.com. 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

0: News Update, brought to you by me, Cassandra Schmidt, with Modern Woodmen of America, helping you plan for all stages of life.
1: Dodge County and much of southern Wisconsin remain under an extreme heat warning, and the National Weather Service says heat index values could reach up to 107 degrees. People are urged to stay hydrated, use air conditioning when possible, and check on neighbors and relatives. Lake Mills police are investigating a Sunday drowning at a Sandy Beach park that killed a 14-year-old Madison boy. Officials say the teen was not wearing a personal flotation device. The city of Lake Mills says crews were called around 3:19 p.m. and the Lake Mills dive team found him around 3:51 p.m. Authorities note his name is not being released out of consideration for his family. A Ripon man has been sentenced to 90 years in a Fond du Lac County domestic abuse attack and sexual assault case. Prosecutors say Hayden Lyle Daffenson received 60 years of initial confinement and 30 years of extended supervision after convictions for attempted homicide, sexual assault, and mayhem. The Dodge County chapter of the Society for Human Resource Management has received SHRM's National Impact Award for child care advocacy in Wisconsin. The recognition comes as the YMCA of Dodge County works on a major child care expansion in Beaver Dam. Wisconsin State Patrol is asking for votes in the American Association of State Troopers Best Looking Cruiser Contest. Wisconsin entries features a photo taken during nighttime training at the State Patrol Academy. The top 13 cruisers will be featured in the 2027 wall calendar. And finally, Wisconsin is celebrating its official state pastry today. Governor Tony Evers has proclaimed June 30th as Wisconsin Kringle Day, marking the anniversary of Kringle receiving state pastry status in 2013. Evers notes the pastry remains a favorite at Wisconsin celebrations and gatherings. I'm Justin Wilski reporting from the Daily Dodge News Center. Submit your news tips at dailydodge.com.
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5: We have an extreme heat warning in effect until 7 p.m. tomorrow night, so until Wednesday night. Today it will be mostly sunny and hot with a high near 93, heat index values as high as 105. We will have a southwest wind 10 to 15 miles per hour. Tonight, partly cloudy with a chance for an overnight thunderstorm and a low around 74. Tomorrow, sunny and hot with a high near 93, heat index values as high as 102, southwest wind 10 to 15 miles per hour. Thursday, mostly sunny with an afternoon thunderstorm possible and a high near 89. Friday, partly sunny with showers and thunderstorms in the afternoon and a high near 87. And on Independence Day, partly sunny with a 50% chance for showers and thunderstorms and a high near 85. It is currently 80 degrees with a feels like temperature of 87.
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the 1966 bar. Wine Down Wednesdays, all-you-can-eat pasta bar special. Dive into that. They have a great Friday fish fry and a Sunday brunch. Appreciate the Beaver Dam Country Club being a part of 95.3 WBEV. Lieutenant Jeremiah Johnson going to talk 4th of July weekend here coming up from the Beaver Dam Police Department after Glenn Fry from the Beverly Hills Cop soundtrack on 95.3.

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1: 95.3 WBEV Morning Show continues now, and it's a big week, but a short week, and a lot of stuff going on. I want to make sure everybody stays safe, and we're going to bring in Lieutenant Jeremiah Johnson from the Beaver Dam Police Department. Lieutenant Johnson, how are you doing today?
2: I'm doing good. We are getting ready for another hot one.
1: Yes. I have a question now. Do you adjust your thermostat at your house or at the office when it gets this hot? Because I was told I needed to turn it up to 78 or a 72 or 70, whatever, to make sure my furnace doesn't overwork itself. I'm keeping it at 68.
2: Yeah. So when it comes to sleeping at night, mm-hmm. for me, I stick to my guns, and I need at least 71 mm-hmm. in order to survive a night. I can't handle hot and humid stickiness while I'm trying to sleep. However, when I'm working, it's all right if they crank it up a little bit more. I can live. I can do it. I'll take one for the team. But yeah, at night at home, you gotta stay cool.
1: Does the chief let you go Reno 911 where

0: like short shorts and like cut off sleeves on hot days like this?
1: Well, not short shorts like you see on Reno 911, but we are allowed to wear shorts, and I'm going to be wearing them today when I start my shift. There's no doubt about that. So we will definitely be taking advantage of that part of our uniform policy because it's going to be warm.
0: Yeah, and just if people are out there today, get into day two. Obviously, people need to be safe, don't they? And make sure, you know, especially if you don't have air conditioning or if you're working outside, make sure you find someplace cool to cool off and just make sure you stay safe and make it through this hot spell because it'll break here in the next day or so.
1: Correct, yeah. And I'm not a medical professional or anything like that, but I mean, seriously, drink plenty of fluids, water, you know, don't, you know, alcohol and things like that. I know we're going to talk about drunk driving and stuff like that, but alcohol, although people like to drink a lot of that, you know, during our celebrations, especially our 4th of July celebrations, water is by far the most healthy thing to be consuming when you have a lot of heat in the forecast, and you know, and your alcohol just doesn't mix with the high heat. It's not a safe thing to do.
0: Okay, a couple of things. I guess we'll start in that because I want to talk about fireworks in a little bit too. But let's start with alcohol. Obviously, even with the 4th being on a Saturday, a lot of people are off on Friday, which means you're going to be out Thursday night, Friday night, Saturday night. When it comes to alcohol, you have to. You know, people are smart enough to know, but you guys will be on the lookout, won't you, to make sure everybody gets to where they get to safely and aren't driving drunk?
1: Absolutely, yeah. So, you know, coming up here, it's our 250th anniversary of the start of our nation. So it's our 250th biggest celebration in the nation, right? So don't let the biggest celebration be the biggest mistake that you can make, and that is drunk driving, get into an accident, hurting someone, or even worse, just don't do it. It's not worth it. Buzz driving is drunk driving. So please, please, please, if you guys are going out and you're enjoying some alcoholic beverages at your parties, you got to do so responsibly. That means having a designated driver. That means calling a taxi, an Uber, a Lyft, calling a friend. And you can also talk to your bartender. We have the Safe Ride program in Dodge County that is sponsored by the Tavern League, and we can get you a safe ride home through the Safe Ride program. So there's really no excuse to be drinking and driving. Just don't do it. I mean, if you have to, walk home, you know, but just please, please think of the people, not just yourself behind the wheel, but the other people that are on the road as well. We don't want to have drunk driving affect our community and affect, you know, a high note. You know, we're talking about July 4th, 250th celebration here, and then we have traffic crashes that involve alcohol where people are getting hurt. It's there's no point. Just remember, be safe. Make a very educated high road choice here to not drink and drive, and not just for the safety factors, but the legal ramifications too. If you get pulled over for drunk driving, starting out, the first citation is over $800. Plus you get your license suspended, plus your insurance is going to go up. It's not a pretty thing. So just don't do it. Just don't do it. Make arrangements, get that designated driver, and make it to your destination safe, not just for you, but the other people out there as well
0: too. You know, I was going to say, I always say when I moved to Beaver Dam, I figured this is a one song town. Basically, you can drive anywhere in town, unless it's something like short, like Cecilia. You can get to where you want to go. Well, with one song on the radio, but basically it also means you can probably walk if you have to. It's not that far.
1: Absolutely correct. Yeah. Yeah, absolutely. That's a very good point. Like, I think of like worst case scenario, like from the center of town to the highest address I can think of, it's a 20 block, mm-hmm. You know, like from the police department to Quick Trip, that's 2006 North Spring Street. That's 20 blocks. You can walk that, you know, even if you're going to the south side of town, add another 10 blocks onto that, you'll do okay. But even then, it's not saying you're going from one end of the town to the other. You can do it. You can walk. And that is also a safe option. You know,
0: yep. We're talking with Lieutenant Jeremiah Johnson from the Beaver Dam Police Department. Hey, how does the Beaver Dam PD, do you have any authority over the lake, or cause then a lot of people are going to be boating out there as well. Is that DNR? Is that, how does yes. that work?
1: Yes, so that is usually covered by our sheriff's office, yep. And the DNR. We can certainly assist them in those investigations and stuff like that. But yeah, they handle the water in and around the city and in the county.
0: Okay. One other thing I want to ask, you know, kind of switch turns. I marked it down. I think it was like June, like 3rd was the first time I heard a firework in town here this year. You know, I always log my first firework that I hear, and it was at night too, you know. But just from the police department's perspective, obviously this is a weekend. People want to have a good time. Sometimes people are not quite sure what's legal, what's not legal, and where the police department's at with everything. Can you kind of let people know what they need to know about enjoying America 250 with, fireworks?
1: Absolutely. So, yeah, as a general rule of thumb, if the firework goes up or it blows up, it is illegal in the city of Beaver Dam. So bottle rockets, firecrackers, those are the fun ones, but they are illegal. So your fountains of sparks, those are okay. Your sparklers are okay. The snakes are okay. But like I said, if it is a projectile that goes up, that's illegal. If it is something that explodes, that's also illegal. So we always get this question. There's all these wonderful fireworks stores that are out there, and you can get very nice, like the big shells, you know, and you can do a quite impressive fireworks show, and you buy a permit when you buy those fireworks. Well, a lot of people don't read the fine print on that permit. That permit does not allow you to come to the city of Beaver Dam and launch those fireworks there. That permit is only for the township, and there's also a specific location in that township and a time when those fireworks are supposed to be used. So please understand that when you do buy fireworks outside of town at one of the larger vendors, that is legal with that permit. However, you have to launch those fireworks at the certain location and time that's on that permit. So to do so in the city of Beaver Dam, that is illegal. Even if you have that permit, it's not covered. So once again, getting back to it, just to answer that question, if it goes up or it blows up, it's illegal in the city of Beaver Dam, and it can't be shot off even on the 4th of July, unfortunately.
0: Off the top of your head, do you know what that fine costs?
1: Yes. It's starting out at $134.
0: Okay, so that's that's not cheap, right? To launch air. Typically, what is the call log like on 4th of July or even into the entire 4th of July weekend when you have it fall like it is? Is it pretty busy?
1: Yes. Yeah, it is. It is generally busy. You know, we talked about drunk driving. So we do with people that are out there, you know, they're enjoying some alcoholic beverages at parties. You have large gatherings of people. We tend to see an increase in incidents that are alcohol related, not just behind the wheel, but even arguments and disorderly conduct and disturbances and things like that as well. So we do see an uptick in that. And then once the sun goes down, that call screen fills up with fireworks complaints. So I would just say, and this is probably a request of our dispatchers down at Dodge County, please remember, if a neighbor is shooting off some fireworks, that is a non-emergency phone call number. So you can call us at the Beaver Dam Police Department at 920-887-4612. Once again, that's 887-4612. That's the non-emergency line, and that's a good place to report those issues that are not an emergency. Emergency is for 911. For instance, your neighbor is shooting off fireworks and it's catching the roof on fire. That is an emergency. That's a 911 situation, definitely. So just to kind of like spot the difference there, you know, if it's something that doesn't need immediate attention but it still shouldn't be happening, non-emergency. If somebody is getting hurt, if there's potential for a fire to occur or rescue, etc., that's a 911 situation.
0: Again, what's that non-emergency number again?
1: 887-4612.
0: And also, obviously, too, with the fireworks going off as well, you know, probably a lot of, sometimes I had my dog run out the back door at one point during fireworks season. People end up losing their animals and such as well, searching the neighborhood. So if you, non-emergency lines, if you see stray dogs, who do you call if you find some random dog running around the neighborhood?
1: Yes, that's us. We handle that at the police department. And so we partner up with the Dodge County Humane Society. We have a contract through them. We do our best to return those dogs home. So once again, people license your animals. So if they are licensed, we're able to look up where they go and we can knock on your door and bring your dog back to you. If they're not licensed, we don't know what to do with them. You can actually get a fine for not licensing your dog. And then we have to call the Humane Society, and then the Humane Society might

0: actually charge you to take care of the dog until you come and pick them up. So it can be expensive. So please, please license your dogs. You can always give us a call if you have a stray dog in your neighborhood. We will come and get that animal and get them at least until we can figure out where they go. We get them to a safe space for you.
1: Lieutenant Jeremiah Johnson, anything else that people need to know that should have the top of their mind when it comes to 4th of July weekend and making sure you don't stay in the slam? Because if you do happen to do something that gets you in jail, you might be sitting there a while, right, because of the holiday weekend?
0: That's right. Yeah, you may not see a judge until Monday. Yep, that's never good. I would say the number one thing is just please think safety first. Enjoy your alcohol responsibly. Do not get behind the wheel of a motor vehicle. Buzz driving is drunk driving. Don't do it. It's

0: good combination. So please make good choices. Go out there and enjoy this weekend and the celebration of our nation responsibly. And we'll all have a good time and good memories then.
1: Lieutenant Jeremiah Johnson, thanks for the time. Good tips. I know you're working this weekend. I'm working a little bit this weekend. And let's keep everybody safe, but hopefully everybody

0: has a great time. Thanks for the time.
1: Absolutely. Thank you so much, and stay cool out there.
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0: with a cop. 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

0: cheery. Preston, a life-threatening heat dome planted over the Midwest is moving east, putting at least 160 million Americans under some sort of weather advisory or warning today.
1: In the Midwest, the feel-like temperature topping 100 degrees from Kansas City to Chicago. That extreme heat spreading east with more than 150 million Americans under heat alerts. Philadelphia, New York, and Boston expecting heat index readings of 100 degrees or more for several days.
0: ABC's Lana Moyes, ABC's Melissa Adan has more on the drought and wind-driven wildfires in the West.
2: Nearly 40 large wildfires are currently burning across 9 states. In Utah, the city of Beaver canceling its July 4th celebrations amid the blazes. The state's Cottonwood Fire, the largest in the country, already growing to more than 146 square miles, roughly the size of the city of Philadelphia. Shane Gadbaugh's ski resort largely devastated by the fire.
3: It's bad. It's like a war zone.
2: With new blazes exploding by the day.
0: 3 firefighters killed in Utah fires over the weekend. After President Trump said the Iranians had called him asking for more ceasefire talks in Doha, envoys Steve Witkoff and Jared Kushner flew there, where the Iranians now say there are no face-to-face meetings, only discussions with mediators. Here's ABC security contributor Mick Mulroy.
4: That's a 2-hour flight between Tehran and Doha, so there's no excuse for the Iranians not to show up. That's just one reasons why they aren't taking this MOU seriously. They still control the Strait of Hormuz. They're still firing at commercial vessels, and they won't even show up to negotiations to get into a framework for a nuclear discussion. A
0: couple of big rulings expected from the Supreme Court today, including one on birthright citizenship. There's a search underway for a suspect in an explosion at an apartment in Monaco that injured 3, including a Ukrainian tycoon. This is ABC News.
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6: 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We have some fun conversations this hour.
7: Yeah, you know, it's talking about Wisconsin road trips. Sherry, maybe where your favorite Wisconsin road trip is, and we'll also fold that into... We're going on a road trip with Sierra here in 2027.
6: Mm.
7: We're not talking about, yeah, we can guess. We're going to say where it's not.
6: Okay, we'll say where it's not.
7: Tomorrow at 6:40, Holly from Memory Making Travel and Sierra are going to be in studio, and we're going to be talking about where they are going in 2020. Because you're going to Ireland here in a few months.
6: October,
7: Jim Bramer also texted yesterday and said he's going to be giving you math lessons after yesterday's performance while you're on the flight to Ireland. Okay.
6: I'm going to make sure I'm not sitting by him then.
7: You may not have a choice. Depends on where it ends up. Maybe you'll be sitting next to him in first class.
6: Math on vacation?
7: Yes. You need brain drain, Jerry. Brain drain. Also, it's National today, the first Corvette rolled off the line. What's your favorite car? I guess it would be for you on our Facebook post. I said 1978 Buick State Wagon, Station Wagon.
6: For me?
7: For your favorite car that you'd ever have, yeah.
6: What?
7: That's not it.
6: We had one when I was growing up,
7: We did too. We had a 1977. I said an El Camino. I want an El Camino.
6: And that is suitable. Yes, I agree with an El Camino going with you.
7: Okay,
6: yes.
7: we'll dive into that. Hunting. We have a fantastic event coming to the area. If you're a Wisconsin hunter, you know, there's nothing like deer camp. Sherry, have you spent much time at deer camp in your life? Have you been in a garage with a deer hanging next to you drinking a Pabst?
6: Not drinking a Pabst.
7: Okay, well, this year deer camp is coming early. Huntstock is a 3-day hunting festival happening July 17th through the 19th. The Dodge County Fairgrounds, shaping up to be one of the biggest hunting events of the summer. Listen to this. You'll have a chance to meet the hunting public. Dan Infault, Barry Wenzel, and John Eberhardt. And thousands of passionate hunters from across the Midwest going to be at. This is going to be a huge event. There could be seminars running all festival long. 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Justin Wilski, he will check in from the Daily Dodge News Center in a couple of minutes on 95.3. 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
1: Dangerous heat is expected to continue across Dodge County and much of southern Wisconsin today. The National Weather Service has an extreme heat warning in effect, and the warning includes Dodge, Columbia, Fond du Lac, and Jefferson counties, along with cities including Beaver Dam, Waupun, Mayville, Columbus, Watertown, and Fond du Lac. Forecasters say heat index values could reach up to 107 degrees, with overnight heat index values staying in the upper 70s. The Weather Service says heat-related illnesses increase significantly during extreme heat and high humidity. A 14-year-old Madison boy died Sunday after being reported missing in the water at Sandy Beach Park in Lake Mills. The city of Lake Mills says Jefferson County 911 notified the Lake Mills Fire Department, Lake Mills Police Department, and Ryan Brothers Ambulance Service around 3:19 p.m. for a missing swimmer. Officials say the boy had last been seen in the water, and rescue crews focused their search on the swim area. The Lake Mills dive team found and removed him from the water around 3:51 p.m. Life-saving efforts were unsuccessful, and he was pronounced dead at the scene. Authorities say his name is not being released out of consideration for the family. A Ripon man has been sentenced to 90 years in a Fond du Lac County domestic abuse attack and sexual assault case. District Attorney Eric Tooney says Hayden Lyle Daffinson was sentenced Monday by Judge Anthony Nails to 60 years of initial confinement and 30 years of extended supervision. Daffinson was convicted of attempted first-degree intentional homicide, first-degree sexual assault, and mayhem, all with domestic abuse enhancers. Prosecutors say the June 2025 attack happened after the survivor stopped dating him. A criminal complaint says officers responded after the victim called 911 and reported being attacked with an axe. Your WBEV news will continue in just a moment.
0: There's live outdoor music all summer long at the Drunken Clam on Chief Kuno Trail. Join them for late summer fun on beautiful Fox Lake. This Friday, Mission Accomplished will be taking the stage from 7 to 11. While you're there, enjoy refreshing drinks from the Drunken Clam and dinner from the Shores right next door. Be sure to follow both the Drunken Clam and the Shores of Fox Lake Steakhouse on Facebook for all updates on events and specials.
1: Your WBEV News continues. The Dodge County Chapter of the Society for Human Resource Management is being recognized nationally for its advocacy around child care funding in Wisconsin. Mary Vogel-Rauscher with Dodge County SHRM says the chapter received SHRM's National Impact Award after working with local leaders and employers to push for state child care support. The issue is still visible in Beaver Dam, where the YMCA of Dodge County says its child care expansion could serve more than 100 additional children. The Wisconsin State Patrol is looking for some home state support in a national cruiser contest. The American Association of State Troopers is holding its annual Best Looking Cruiser Contest. Wisconsin entries feature a photo taken by a trooper at the Wisconsin State Patrol Academy during nighttime training. The top 13 cruisers, based on votes, will be featured in the association's 2027 wall calendar. People can vote for Wisconsin State Patrol at statetroopers.org. And finally, Governor Tony Evers is marking today as Wisconsin Kringle Day. The governor says June 30th is the anniversary of the date Kringle became Wisconsin's official state pastry in 2013. Evers says the oval-shaped pastry brought to Wisconsin by Danish immigrants holds a special place in the state's traditions and celebrations. He is encouraging Wisconsinites to celebrate today by sharing a slice with coworkers, friends, neighbors, or even a stranger. I'm Justin Wilski reporting from the Daily Dodge News Center. Submit your news tips at dailydodge.com.
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9: Yep, we have an extreme heat warning until 7 p.m. tomorrow night. Today it will be mostly sunny and hot with a high near 93. Heat index values as high as 105. Tonight partly cloudy with a chance for an overnight thunderstorm and a low around 74. Tomorrow sunny and hot with a high near 93. Heat index values as high as 102. Thursday mostly sunny with an afternoon thunderstorm possible and a high near 89. Friday, partly sunny with showers and thunderstorms in the afternoon and a high near 87. And on Independence Day, Saturday, it will be partly sunny with a 50% chance for showers and thunderstorms and a high near 85. Current temp is 81, but feels like temp of 89.
8: 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Sherry, it is so hot.
9: How hot is it, Wade?
8: It is so hot that I just learned that Justin Wilsky, the Ninja Family, put an air conditioner in their window.
9: Oh.
8: Which is real. It's never happened before, I don't think.
9: Really?
8: They have to go without air conditioning.
9: They've never put it in
8: before?
9: Well,
8: they have one, but they don't use it very often.
9: Right.
8: He actually got it put it in yesterday, he just told me.
9: Mm.
8: So Justin will still walk around in his... with nothing in, just in his underwear around the house, but sit in the crawl space. But that's like a red letter day. You know it's hot when the Wilskis. What he said he's not wearing underwear.
9: He said you're lucky I'm wearing underwear.
8: Oh, that's exactly it. But it is hot today, so we'll just work our way through it. A couple of things here. It's we had a post on the WBEV Radio Facebook page because it's national. The Interstate Highway Act was put into effect in this day in like 1956, which kind of freed up America to a lot of people. Before you had Route 66, but I asked, where is your favorite road trip in Wisconsin and why? Sherry, do you have a favorite place you like to road trip to?
9: Well, I have one quick question.
8: Yeah.
9: Is this like just a day trip or whatever, an overnight trip?
8: Whatever you'd like. Whatever you would like, Sherry. Where do you like to go? Where do you like to drive?
9: Probably one of my favorite day trips to do is to head over to Parfrees Glen outside of Devil's Lake.
8: Look, I've never been there.
9: It's lovely. You should go.
8: Okay. What's
9: get,
8: Parfrees
9: wear
8: Glen?
9: Wear shoes that you don't care if they get wet.
8: Okay, is it like a hike? Is it like the hike?
9: Yeah, but it's mostly level.
8: Okay.
9: Mostly.
8: So like when we were last week trying to hike, they're hiking up hills. I didn't like that. So the nice level. A few hills are okay.
9: Well, this isn't in Devil's Lake, technically. It's down the road from it. Very cool, though. It's really neat. I would highly recommend it. So that's my favorite day trip. I mean, anything up north.
8: Yeah, I like...
9: Really?
8: I like the drive to get to, like, up... was it up Anago? You go north of Anago into the Eagle River.
9: Yep.
8: And that's a nice, you know, beautiful drive.
9: Which is
8: that,
9: where I just was, Eagle River.
8: And you enjoyed... You were on a lake somewhere?
9: Yep. We were on Cranberry Lake on the chain of lakes up
8: there. Did you have a pontoon?
9: Not a pontoon. We did have a boat, but not a pontoon.
8: Did you go fishing at all?

0: tried. I didn't get to tell you, but we had crazy windy conditions the entire time we were there. So boating was not what it usually is for our vacations.
1: Okay. Connie says Door County for the lobster boils, cherries, and fresh halibut. I love Door. I've only been to Door County a couple times in my life. Have you been up there very often?
0: Probably a handful.
1: Okay. Michelle likes northern Wisconsin for hikers and waterfall enthusiasts. Go to Potato Falls near Gurnee. I've never been to Potato Falls. And visit the Copper Falls Trail near Mellon and the state parks. Those two are very close to each other and can be done on the same day. Then she's got day two itinerary for us.
0: Wow.
1: Interstate Falls just outside of Hurley, followed by navigating just over the Wisconsin border to see all the waterfalls at Black River Harbor and north of Bessemer. I've never done the waterfall tour either.
0: I haven't either, but I would really like to. I've read some great things about it.
1: Presque Isle Loop, then return to Wisconsin. I've been to Bond Falls, actually. And that one is still on my bucket list. And she sent us the photos from Rainbow Falls and Black River Falls. Beautiful there. Minocqua, Renee R. Money likes Minocqua, Door County, the Apostle Islands, Mirror Lake. Matthew Galston's like you, Devil's Lake. Anywhere along Lake, just driving up Lake Michigan, too. If you get a Lake Michigan road, that's a great little road trip, isn't it?
0: Yes. I do love Devil's Lake. Yeah. I think it's lovely. But I don't love hiking up the steep hills. I will just tell you that right up front. I am beyond that point in my life. But again, Parfrees Glen right down the road.
1: So we'll have to figure that out. Now, speaking of travel, Sherry, we are... Of course, you're going to Ireland this fall, right? Yeah. But in 2027, we also have another trip. Ireland sold out. Italy sold out last year. Wally and Charlie's trip to the Caribbean was sold out. So we're Holly from Memory Making Travel. Is Colette involved in this as well?
0: Yes.
1: But with Colette in Ireland. Yes. With you and went to Italy with me.
0: Their trip.
1: Yes. And then Sierra is hosting the trip this year.
0: In 2027.
1: Mm-hmm. And we are going to reveal where we are going. There was a post on the WBEV radio Facebook page that had a blurred thing. And people are
0: blurred
1: guessing.
0: Images.
1: And I can tell you this. We decided in the first hour, it's not Antarctica and it's not the Yucatan, Sherry. Do you have any other places you can tell people it's not?
0: It's not the North Pole.
1: We're not going to the... What if we want to see Santa Claus?
0: And it is not Tasmania.
1: It's not Tasmania? Is it... the United States plays Bosnia-Herzegovina tomorrow. Is it Bosnia?
0: It's also not in the United States.
1: It's okay. It's not in the United States. So you have to have a pass. They're letting Sierra out of the country. And we clear that with with immigration. We clear that with her. Does she have her passport?
0: We should probably check into that, huh?
1: Somebody guessed the eye doctor on her Facebook page.
0: What?
1: Because it's blurry.
0: Oh. Okay, I get that. That's funny.
1: Somebody guessed Universal Studios. Where else can it not be? It cannot be, well, if it's not in the United States, it's not a tour of the Panama Canal. Right? It's not.
0: No, it's not.
1: It's not. We're not going to Easter Island.
0: No. Not going to the Bermuda Triangle.
1: Is that still a thing?
0: I don't know.
1: Because it was a thing a long time ago. You know, the Bermuda Triangle, the killer bees. It was all one big thing. Now it's just the aliens getting ready to land. They're allegedly releasing some audio tape of a meeting that included aliens, I guess, somebody in Congress has it and they're going to release the audio, but that's, we're not going. Well,
0: they're among us.
1: Will the trip still be on if the aliens land?
0: If they want to sign up for the trip, they can sign up for the trip too.
1: We're not going to Mars.
0: We're not going to Mars.
1: Or the moon.
0: Nope.
1: Okay, but it's not, but Sierra's going to be there. If you're going with Sierra, you know you'll have a good time.
0: Yeah, of course.
1: And, so we will reveal that tomorrow. Holly is joining us 6:40 tomorrow. July 1st is when it kicks off. We're going to do it bright and early for everybody. So set your alarm. 6:40 is when we want to reveal that. So be there or be square, huh?
0: You.
1: Hey,
0: be there or be square.
1: And if you want to, they're not open at 6 in the morning, but the night before. order a pizza from Papa John's to make sure it's going. After years of making the new Papa John's pan pizza recipe is ready. 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
5: And a fly ball to center, hit well. Friedel back at the track, at the wall. Jolly goes deep. A two-run shot. Ortiz answers the call in the eighth. And the Brewers lead it 5-3.
6: That's the call on the Brewers radio network last night in WBEV as Joey Ortiz went to dead center field with that two-out, two-run blast to give Milwaukee the lead and eventually the win.
7: Honestly, no. I've never hit a home run to center field in my life. So when I hit that ball, I was yelling for it to get out. And, you know, God willing, he took the ball out. So, you know, it was a good swing.
6: Bryce Terang also went deep in the win. Aaron Ashby picked up his 11th win of the season, pitching a scoreless eighth. Trevor McGill earned his 11th save. Series continues tonight. Brandon Sproat gets the start in game two of the four-game set, 6:05. The broadcast time on 95.3. Exciting day at the World Cup yesterday in the round of 32. Brazil knocked off Japan 2-1. Paraguay sends Germany home on penalty kicks. And Morocco says goodbye to the Netherlands, beating them on PKs as well. Former Bucks guard Malik Beasley among 6 people charged for allegedly manipulating his statistics in 4 games during the 23-24 season with the Bucks. Reports say that Beasley had amassed about $9 million in gambling debt and used those 4 games to help lower that debt. Victor Hovland birdied the first playoff hole on Monday to beat Scottie Scheffler to win the Travelers Championship of the PGA Tour. Darkness and rain pushed the playoff to Monday. The Wisconsin Fast Pitch Softball Coaches Association has released their all-state and all-district teams for the 2026 season. All states look like this in Division I, making the second team Addison Braun of Waupun and Callie Craig of Watertown. Beaver Dam's Emma Jelka and Kendall Fakes were honorable mention in D1. In Division 2/3, Haley Caspery of Lomira was the player of the year, joining her on the first team teammate Trista Gassner. The Division 4/5 all-state team saw Emma Ballman of Waterloo, Kaylee Heber of Marquezanne, and Reese Raminger of Oakfield make the first team. Kennedy Wisensell of Marshall was a second team pick as well. Honorable mention in D4/5 included Lainey Shep of Oakfield, Janella Villarreal of Cambria Friesland, her teammate Enya Heller from Cambria Friesland as well. You can see all the all-district teams as well on the sports tab at dailydodge.com. 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Waupun scored 7 times in the bottom of the 7th to stun Ripon at 12-11. Jacob Steinbach had the walk-off RBI single. Waupun 16U was a 13-2 winner over Jackson. Mayville Senior Legion 9-7 over Horicon. Marquezan 14-4 over Baraboo. 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
1: Fantastic.
0: Yes. Yes.
1: Thanks. That was very nice of you.
0: Did you make an appointment? See, I can be a nice guy.
1: Sometimes.
0: Did you make an appointment? You said you needed one yesterday.
1: I do need to make one. I have not made it yet.
0: Okay. Birthdays and anniversaries. Do you have any on your list today?
1: I have two.
0: Okay.
1: Courtney Berg here in Beaver Dam is celebrating, and so is Jana Stevens over at the Watermark.
0: All right. What do we have Jana do for everybody? And free for everybody. Free walking for everybody.
1: Free walking laps around the building today. Yes. Keep cool. Stay inside.
0: Sue Lindy asked if we're going to Iceland. Sierra's going to Iceland, and she texted, nope, it's not
1: Iceland.
0: We will
1: be answering no questions.
0: No questions? Okay. Tomorrow at 6:40, set your alarm.
1: Yeah.
0: Sue's up by then, though, because Hondu's up at, like, 4 a.m. every day working out. So she'll be up. We have Dylan Stegner is 31 today, and Melanie Marine is celebrating a birthday today as well. The phone lines are ringing. Good morning.
2: Yes, I have a birthday announcement.
0: Who's got one?
2: Shyla Sharkey, going to be 2 today in Beaver Dam.
0: Shyla Sharkey is 2. Is she being wined and dined? Well, not wined and dined.
1: She's 2.
0: She's 2. Is she being milked and dined? Happy birthday to Shyla. Okay. We're having a good time. We're having a party. That's what I'm trying to say.
1: Milk and cookies.
0: Milk and cookies. Yes. That's what we're doing. Happy birthday to Shyla.
1: Wow.
0: What? 885-4446. If you have any birthdays or anniversaries to get in today, you share your birthdays on the last day of June with Michael Phelps, the most decorated Olympian of all time, with 20. What do you think he does with 28 of his medals? Where do you put 28 medals?
1: I'm sure they're all on display somewhere, right?
0: He's like giving them away to friends.
1: Probably has like a trophy case.
0: 20 of them are gold. You need a whole room for that, though. Fantasia Barrino, remember her?
1: I do.
0: The third American Idol. She's 42. Is she still? I bet you she's doing small clubs and casinos now. I bet.
1: No, I actually think she has been in some Broadway shows.
0: Okay, oh, she's doing Broadway. Okay,
1: I think so.
0: Okay, so she's Broadway. Perfect. But so she's not like touring really. What else do we have on going down your list of people that are celebrating? A whole bunch of people. Mike Tyson is 60 today. 60 years old for Iron Mike. David Alan Greer in Living Color is 70.
1: David Alan Greer in Living Color was so great.
0: It was. 4 days until the 4th of July. Today is Social Media Day. It's National Meteorite Day today.
1: Isn't it every day?
0: Yeah. It's National Corvette Day because the first Corvette rolling across the assembly line. And there you go. That's all we're celebrating today, along with Wave Hair Studio. Check them out. They are, whether you're celebrating a special day or just ready for a fresh new look, their talented team will make you look fabulous. It's

0: their talented team will make you look fabulous. It's 831 at 95.3. Here is even Justin. They can give Justin a great haircut at Wave Hair Studio.
1: Dodge County and much of southern Wisconsin remained under an extreme heat warning, and the National Weather Service says heat index values could reach up to 107 degrees. People are urged to stay hydrated, use air conditioning when possible, and check on neighbors and relatives. Lake Mills police are investigating a Sunday drowning at a Sandy Beach park that killed a 14-year-old Madison boy. Officials say the teen was not wearing a personal flotation device. The city of Lake Mills says crews were called around 3:19 p.m. and the Lake Mills dive team found him around 3:51 p.m. Authorities note his name is not being released out of consideration for his family. A Ripon man has been sentenced to 90 years in a Fond du Lac County domestic abuse attack and sexual assault case. Prosecutors say Hayden Lyle Daffenson received 60 years of initial confinement and 30 years of extended supervision after convictions for attempted homicide, sexual assault, and mayhem. The Dodge County chapter of the Society for Human Resource Management has received SHRM's National Impact Award for Child Care Advocacy in Wisconsin. The recognition comes as the YMCA of Dodge County works on a major child care expansion in Beaver Dam. Wisconsin State Patrol is asking for votes in the American Association of State Troopers Best Looking Cruiser Contest. Wisconsin entries features a photo taken during nighttime training at the State Patrol Academy. The top 13 cruisers will be featured in the 2027 wall calendar. And finally, Wisconsin is celebrating its official state pastry today. Governor Tony Evers has proclaimed June 30th as Wisconsin Kringle Day, marking the anniversary of Kringle receiving state pastry status in 2013. Evers notes the pastry remains a favorite at Wisconsin celebrations and gatherings. I'm Justin Wilski reporting from the Daily Dodge News Center. Submit your news tips at dailydodge.com.
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6: 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There's nothing quite like deer camp in Wisconsin, and this year it's coming early. HuntStock hits Dodge County Fairgrounds July 17th through the 19th.
7: Sherry, give us the details of the weather.
8: Again, we have that extreme heat warning until 7 o'clock tomorrow night. Today, mostly sunny and hot with a high near 93. Heat index values as high as 105. Tonight, partly cloudy with a chance for an overnight thunderstorm and a low around 74. Tomorrow, sunny and hot with a high near 93 and a heat index of 102. Thursday, mostly sunny with an afternoon thunderstorm possible and a high near 89. Friday, partly sunny with showers and thunderstorms in the afternoon and a high near 87. And on Saturday, Independence Day, partly sunny with a 50% chance for showers and thunderstorms and a high near 85. Current temp is 82 with a feels-like temperature of 90.
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7: John Moser, Children's Radiothon, 8:30 to 4:30 today and tomorrow are the times you'd like to have all the items picked up between 8:30 and 4:30 so we can get the funds and the money distributed as quickly as possible to the 18 organizations, and appreciate everybody supporting us.
8: Yep, we do very, very much. 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
7: It was a record-setting radiothon, and again, today's the day to get your items, you know. 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
7: It'll be a steady flow of people into the building today.
8: Lots of pickups happening
7: today. That should be fun. And again, what'd you say the temperature was?
8: It's 82, feels like 90.
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1: 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The sun is shining. It's going to be a beautiful day today, Sherry. Enjoy the day.
2: I mean, let's be real. Some people love this weather.
1: I know. I'm not complaining.
2: And good for you.
1: Yeah,
2: good. Thumbs up to you. Good. Just make sure you drink your liquids.
1: Drink your liquids. Get your electrolytes.
2: Especially.
1: In your water. So making sure. Hey, just so you know, we're almost halfway through our week because Friday is an observed 4th of July holiday.
2: Yes.
1: We're going to have some great programming on 95.3 WBEV. Our thanks to our good friends at Richards Insurance, Prairie Ridge Health, Farmers and Merchants Union Bank, Newberger, Greg Sweet, and Froley. 5 o'clock, Jerry Stewart's going to have his annual special. We'll have some ABC America 250. Going to be talking about road trips and also have an hour on the 250-year history of America from 6 until 9. Going to have some great summer music from 9 o'clock on. You know, get you going and get you ready for your 4th of July holidays. And we will have coverage of the parade on Daily Dodge TV in Columbus. The 4th of July parade in Columbus will be on Daily Dodge TV. Cale Zomer and Justin Wilski will be broadcasting that parade. So it should be a good time there.
2: I can see. Well, I live in Columbus now. And I can see all the activity.
1: So you don't have to leave the house? Can you see the parade route from your house?
2: No, I cannot see the parade route from my
1: house. One of my friends lives right on the main parade route of the Eden Parade, like I think the 4th of July Parade or maybe the Fireman's Picnic Parade.
2: Yeah.
1: And so she they actually asked her, and her when she bought her house, because it's right on the main drag, they said part of the deal buying the house is this is where the judges sit on your front porch for the parade judging.
2: Oh, wow.
1: So it's like her house is like Command Central.
2: That's actually kind of fun.
1: No, it is. And then they have big parties there, and it's good. So I love parades. So that's going to be a great time today. And if you like to make it down there, but if you can't, it is on Daily Dodge TV. I'm sure there's going to be some good-looking cars there. It's National Corvette Day today, Sherry.
2: Ooh.
1: Have you ever ridden in a Corvette?
2: Oh, yeah.
1: Yeah.
2: I've driven a Corvette.
1: You've driven a Corvette? Did you used to own a Corvette?
2: No, but one of my very good friends in high school, okay. Her dad had a car dealership.
1: Okay.
2: And one of the cars was like a Stingray from the 70s with T-tops.
1: Okay.
2: That was pretty cool.
1: Quickly.
2: We would ride around and drive it.
1: Every car that you have had in your life, can you name them off? You had a lot. What was the first car you had?
2: The first car I had was a Toyota Camry.
1: Okay. Like probably about an 80s. 283.
2: Ouch. Yeah. It was old.
1: Is that a parent's car that you just drove? Are you all right over there?
2: Ow, I stabbed myself with a fingernail. That really hurt. That was my very first car. And then I think I had a couple Jeep Cherokees after that.
1: Okay. We had a Buick Station Wagon. Green. It was green as blue.
2: Wait, are you talking about cars I personally owned?
1: Yeah, but when the first car... I didn't own it, but it was the first car your parents had as a kid. Do you remember?
2: The first one, I don't remember what it was. I can picture it in my mind. And what I remember most about it is it had this covering on the seats that was thick plastic, but it had like triangular shapes. So like in the summertime, if you're wearing shorts sit on it, it would leave those shapes on your skin.
1: Yeah, we had
2: we did have a wagon.
1: Yeah, we had a Buick Station Wagon too. Then we had a 1987 Buick LeSabre. My parents were Buick people. And then
2: a lot of parents were back then.
1: My first car was a 1994 Chevy Cavalier blue.
2: Your first car was a Cavalier.
1: Sold baseball cards and worked in a paper mill and got a new car. 1994. Aww. And then I had a 99. I had a Hyundai Sonata. I had a deal with a company up in the Appleton area.
2: Yeah.
1: When Hyundais were just becoming a thing. We put a young 20-something kid in a 4-door Hyundai Sonata. Got a great deal on it.
2: Ooh.
1: Drove around.
2: That was really fancy of you.
1: No, it was. And then I had the Hyundai Elantra. My favorite car of all time may have been an Equinox.
2: The small SUV?
1: Yeah, I had an Equinox in like the early 2000s before we started spitting out kids. And then we had to get rid of it because there wasn't enough room. And I missed that thing.
2: Such a man thing to say.
1: And then we
2: started spitting out

0: is.
1: Then we went into a minivan. Now we're out of the minivan. We have a Telluride right now, and I still have a Hyundai Sonata, but a 2013.
0: Do you miss the minivan?
1: No, not so much. I do like riding. They do ride nice. They're nice and high, and I do enjoy the minivan, but we...
0: I think I have passed the point in my life where I want to be getting into a low rider.
1: Sure.
0: And it doesn't even have to be like a low rider, just, you know, a sedan. Mm-hmm. I would much prefer something that's easy to get in and out of.
1: No, so we have a Telluride, right? We have a Kia Telluride right now. Yeah. And it's a lease, so like my wife drives it. I'm like, I don't want to put miles on it. I'm like, I'm afraid to go over the miles. But it's nice. It's a beautiful vehicle.
0: I'm sure it is.
1: It's, you know, a beautiful vehicle. Sure. But I want an El Camino. Like, so the question was, Corvettes, if you could have, Sherry, realistically.
0: You scream El Camino.
1: I want to drive. I want a good shape El Camino. What about if you could have what would your dream car be, an ideal car for you?
0: I think I would love a muscle car.
1: Okay, would you?
0: And I would want it to be a convertible.
1: Okay.
0: So, like, you know, a Mustang from the
1: 60s. Okay. 885-4446. What would your dream car be? Or send us a text, 887-9595. It's not the 1978 station wagon that I put on the Facebook page.
0: No.
1: Matt would like a 1970 Nova with a blower or a 68. What's a blower? What does that mean?
0: Is that something that sticks out of the hood of the car?
1: Or a 68 Dodge Dart with a six-pack hood. 50s and 60s Corvette for Mark.
0: That would be cool to have.
1: Michelle loves her Jeep Wrangler. Jeep Wrangler.
0: Also fun to have.
1: Yes. Eric chimed in. Eric just said he enjoyed the good, sturdy Buicks from the 1980s. Which, those are like classic cars now, aren't they?
0: It should be at this point.
1: You know, because if you go back, if you think about in the 80s, you went back to the 50s, that was 30 years. So that would be like, 30 years would be to the 90s. So it's like my 1999 Sonata. Is that considered? Can I get a classic collector's plate on that now?
0: I bet you could.
1: I should I should talk to Jeff Nowicki, actually. We're going to get him on here because they have their big coffee and cars event. Coming up this weekend, they have a special 4th of July.
0: Oh, this weekend?
1: Yes, on Sunday.
0: So I'm
1: glad we're talking this because I'll contact him today. We're going to get him on before the end of the week to talk about the event that's happening there. So that should be fun. And
0: what a great weekend to have it with everything else going on.
1: It is. So if you want to chime in on the Facebook page, what your favorite car is, we can do that with you as well, and we'll revisit that. It's 8:50 here at 95.3 WBEV.
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2: Awesome stuff there, and awesome stuff. Sherry, we have like 14, as of yesterday afternoon, we had 14 seats left on our final, this is our final Brewers bus
4: trip. Final bus trip of the year.
2: Along with Aaron Bischoff of Edward Jones, we're going Wednesday, July 22nd. The crew takes on the Mets. It's a 110 first pitch. $70 includes a ticket, ride to the game, and then a bus driver gratuity as well. We leave Slumberland right around 10:15 in Beaver Dam, and then hopefully we'll be back by 6 with the way that games flow now. But when you pick up your auction items today, why not just sign up for the Brewers?
4: Sign up for the Brewers, yeah, right there.
2: There's 14 seats left on it, and those are great times. Who's hosting this one? Do we know?
4: I don't know.
2: I'm not sure who the Masters of Ceremonies are. And is it Kale went on the last one, correct?
4: Kale went on the last
2: one. I never got an update. Did everybody have a good time? Did Kale do dad jokes all the way down? You know? Because give Kale that microphone up front, and He's going to be entertaining the whole way.
4: Yep,
2: So sign up for that one here, and it's amazing. You know, you get July 1st tomorrow, and it's like training camp opens up in a few weeks. It's a good football season again. Is it bad to look at it once you hit 4th of July weekend?
4: Yes, it's don't say it.
2: Summer's over.
4: Don't.
2: It is.
4: I said don't say it.
2: Just like,
4: you cannot say that for July 4th. You could maybe get away with saying that locally here after the Dodge County Fair.
2: Got an email yesterday from a coach wanting to know about our football schedule in the fall. And I'm like, it's that time. I'm going to start figuring out football schedules and Daily Dodge TV and Packers. And it's there again. And we're less than 6 months away from Christmas. So that's always a happy, joyous thing. I think it'll be extreme heat warning on Christmas Day this year. Probably not.
4: I would guess no.
2: No.
4: But one never knows, right?
2: No. So just enjoy every day for what it is, Sherry. That's all you can say, right? Enjoy every day for what it is. Coming up on WBEV Hometown Today, it looks like we have Columbus 4th of July Parade Preview. Again, we will have that on Daily Dodge TV. Looks like Dodge County Administration going to be on with COCOM, Brewers and Reds at 6:05 tonight. So we have a bunch of stuff going on right there. You can talk Packers over on ESPN Beaver Dam, Wilde and Tausch. They're celebrating 10 years of their show over there with Wilde and Tausch. And you know, Jesse Nelson's a producer.
4: Yep.
2: And congratulations to them. And, you know, it's heating up with Packer talk. Ready for football season?
4: Not yet.
2: No, we got our Packers information last while I was gone too.
4: I know, but I'm not ready yet.
2: Okay.
4: Can we just focus on the Brewers for now?
2: Okay, Brewers, first place Milwaukee Brewers. We can do that. Hometown Today is next. Sherry, tomorrow we have a full lineup. We're going to

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6: From ABC News, I'm Sherry Preston. This hour, the Supreme Court is handing down the final rulings of its term. The biggest case, whether President Trump's executive order denying birthright citizenship to children born to undocumented immigrants or those in the country temporarily. Another big case involves trans women in sports, says ABC's Karen Waugh.
7: The justices are set to rule on whether states can ban transgender girls from playing on girls' sports teams. 15-year-old Becky Pepper Jackson sued to overturn West Virginia's ban.
8: I've been a girl forever, and playing on the guys' team is going backwards.
7: The state argues banning transgender girls will keep competition fair, but Becky's family says she never went through male puberty and has no physical advantage.
6: A federal judge in Washington today is hearing arguments on the Trump administration's ban on transgender service members as well. Indirect but not face-to-face talks taking place in Doha over a permanent ceasefire in Iran. One big sticking point, the Strait of Hormuz, including ridding it of mines. ABC News contributor and former Defense Department official Mick Mulroy says of the Iranians,
9: they simply don't have the equipment nor the know-how. They could contribute because they're the ones that actually put the mines in the strait in the first place. So they could help with those that have the expertise in finding them. But it's clear they don't want to have any other involvement in the strait. They view this as their biggest benefit for this entire war. They could control a key waterway, 21% of the world's energy supply in perpetuity now.
6: Advice from emergency room doctor Trevor Lewis on surviving the blisteringly hot temperatures across much of the country this week.
10: If you're going to be out in the warm weather, hydrate first. 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So drink maybe 12 to 16 ounces of fluid before you go out and maybe 6 ounces every 20, 30 minutes.
6: At least 160 million Americans are under some sort of heat advisory. 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
6: Tom Kaine Jr., the New Jersey Republican who's been away from Congress for almost 4 months, returning to the public eye. He is expected to reemerge in public in Congress after months of speculation about the unspecified medical condition he says has kept him away from Washington. Supermodel Bella Hadid saying on social media posts that she's been struggling with a flare-up of Lyme disease, which she's had since she was 16. ABC News medical contributor Dr. Alok Patel says as the weather gets warmer, tick bites are on the rise.
15: It's so important to pay attention to any possible symptoms of Lyme disease or any tick-borne

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1: Dodge County and much of southern Wisconsin remained under an extreme heat warning. The National Weather Service says heat index values could reach up to 107 degrees. People are urged to stay hydrated, use air conditioning when possible, and check on neighbors and relatives. Lake Mills police are investigating a Sunday drowning at a Sandy Beach park that killed a 14-year-old Madison boy. Officials say the teen was not wearing a personal flotation device. The city of Lake Mills says crews were called around 3:19 p.m. and the Lake Mills dive team found him around 3:51 p.m. Authorities note his name is not being released out of consideration for his family. A Ripon man has been sentenced to 90 years in a Fond du Lac County domestic abuse attack and sexual assault case. Prosecutors say Hayden Lyle Daffenson received 60 years of initial confinement and 30 years of extended supervision after convictions for attempted homicide, sexual assault, and mayhem. The Dodge County chapter of the Society for Human Resource Management has received SHRM's National Impact Award for Child Care Advocacy in Wisconsin. The recognition comes as the YMCA of Dodge County works on a major child care expansion in Beaver Dam. And finally, Wisconsin is celebrating its official state pastry today. Governor Tony Evers has proclaimed June 30th as Wisconsin Kringle Day, marking the anniversary of Kringle receiving state pastry status in 2013. Evers notes the pastry remains a favorite at Wisconsin celebrations and gatherings. I'm Justin Wilski reporting from the Daily Dodge News Center. Submit your news tips at dailydodge.com.
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1: A mix of clouds and sun today with daytime highs approaching 93. Southwesterly winds 10 to 20 miles per hour. Slight chance of thunderstorms. Tonight, lows level off around 74. Partly cloudy skies. Lots of sunshine. Tomorrow, chance of thunderstorms. Daytime highs approaching 93. I'm meteorologist Jennifer Wojcicki on 95.3 WBEV, powered by Daily Dodge. Right now, 83.
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3: 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Wally Lukaschensky with Justin the Ninja Wilski, up spinning the dials in the WBEV studio with you this morning. 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And it is time. It is the last day of June. So we're working our way to July, which means July 4th is right around the corner. And we have Tori Weideman here, the president of the 4th of July committee over in Columbus. Tori, first of all, before we dive into all the fun stuff coming up this weekend, how are you doing?
4: Stressed.
3: I can imagine.
4: There's a lot of stuff going on this week. Carnival's coming into town, getting help with the DPW of Columbus and the city and everybody trying to make this thing all come together, clean up the park, down trees, down branches, you know, stuff like that. And everything's coming in.
3: Super Bowl week.
4: Yep, pretty much. It is. Yeah, yeah.
3: Well, so, okay, you got to tell me a little bit about the background of how long you've been working into this, how long Columbus has been putting on the festivities that we're going to see and get to talk about today.
4: This is my 22nd year of doing this.
3: This is 22 for you?
4: 22 for me.
3: Nice.
4: But the organization itself has been around since 1972.
3: Okay, and so we're already over 50 years here, too.
4: And prior to that, the city actually was doing all the festivities. But then in 72, they created this volunteer group to set this up.
3: That's fantastic. Yeah. So this has been going on for over 50 years with this group. You've been a part of it for 22.
4: Yep.
3: Can you tell me a little bit, because some of us here in Beaver Dam, maybe we haven't made our way over to Columbus for the 4th of July celebration. It's 250 for America this year. I imagine it's going to be big.
4: It is. It's a big one. And it's not just big in Columbus. I've been finding out there's a lot of other stuff going on around the country and even in Wisconsin, in the cities, just people that have never had stuff before have had it because it's a big celebration for America.
3: We're not going to probably be around on this earth for another one bigger than 250.
4: Right.
3: So, I mean, like, I'm not making it to 300. I'm not going to lie to
4: I'm
3: you.
4: I'm pretty sure I won't either.
3: Cool. Well, you know what? If we do, we can celebrate together at the Columbus July 4th.
4: Absolutely.
3: Well, can you tell me a little bit? Because look at me. I'm a big food guy.
4: Yeah.
3: And I love this time of year, whether it's the carnivals, the parades. You guys, you were telling me that there's going to be food stands with this?
4: Well, we don't.

0: We have a cheese curd guy that comes in, and he's set up right in the park. But then a lot of our stuff is from the carnival has a lot of different stuff every year. So we've tried to get other food stands in there, but the carnival just, I don't want to say has like the market cornered for them because they have all, whatever you can think. I mean, it's carnival food too. I mean, you can splurge once a year on carnival food, right?
1: Oh, trust me. When you're talking about cheese curds. First of all, I got to ask you, are you the ranch with cheese curd guy? Or are you marinara? Do you leave it alone?
0: I'm either ranch with it or nothing. It just, but I'm not a huge cheese curd guy either.
1: Really?
0: Yeah.
1: Well,
0: I mean,
1: okay.
0: I'll eat some, but I'll eat, if somebody gets a bowl of it,
1: You'll have the one or two.
0: Yes. Yeah,
1: You're not ordering one for yourself.
0: I'm not getting one for myself.
1: That's all right. Well, so what are you going to be chowing down on this weekend?
0: So the carnival has it's a bucket of French fries with cheese.
1: Oh, talk to me.
0: On top of it. So it's like it's got a handle. You get to carry it.
1: Oh, so yeah, you don't even have to worry about getting all hands all messy too. You got yourself a little bucket of cheese fries.
0: Yep.
1: See, all right. Now you're talking my kind of language. So, all right, so I know that I'm going to be a part of the parade. I'll be in this. But how many people are going to be in this? What's the parade actually going to look like? Where's it going to be?
0: So the parade is going to start on Temkin Road. Well, that's where the lineup is on Temkin Road, which is on the north side of Columbus, just off of 73 by the Columbus Vet Clinic and Columbus Chemical. That's where everybody lines up. And then right on 73, we have all the fire trucks, like the baseball team, the Boy Scouts, the Partners Dance Studio, and they're kind of lining up in a little park down there. We have a lot of stuff in an area ready to go for lining up. So we currently have 83 registered entries for the float. 83, which is a lot more than we normally get signed up. And I'm sure there's probably going to be other ones coming because sometimes we always expect show-ups. But, you know, if you're not registered, you're just going to be at the end. You show up, you're at the end.
1: It's part of the game.
0: Yeah, it's part of the game. So...
1: So 83 we're looking at right now. How long is this parade going to last? Do we have any expectations?
0: I'm thinking it's going to be around 2 hours.
1: It's a two-hour parade?
0: From start to finish, yeah. It goes through the whole downtown of Columbus and it ends at the park area. But it just, there's just a lot of stuff. And it seems to me that we have a lot of more service groups doing stuff, like the Army, the Air Force, stuff like that. We have some people are trying to... congratulate or honor the armed services.
1: Well, we're talking today with Tori Weideman, the president of the 4th of July committee over in Columbus, and I probably should have set the scene better with this too. For people that want to come out and they want to have a blast this weekend with all the different kind of fun, where should they go and what time would you say that it's probably best to get out there?
0: So starting tonight, we have family night at the Pavilion in Columbus. And there's also a hometown baseball game at the park. So the family night consists of balloon twisters, a caricature person, a face painting. The fire department, the police department will be out there having their little obstacle courses. And I think there's some ice cream going to be out there. The Columbus baseball team is going to have a brat stand and a hamburger stand out there, I think. I know they're having it. I don't know exactly what they're making, but last year was brats and hamburgers. It's just a little thing to get families out there just for family night. The beer tent will be open, but we kind of push the majority of it towards the pavilion. And also, if the carnival, and that's a big if they get the Ferris wheel up and running by 5 o'clock, we're going to have that going tonight. But they're in the process of setting up right now. So
1: just keep your eye out. If you start seeing the lights and the things start moving around, odds are it's good to get in there.
0: Yeah. And it's going to be a free ride.
1: It's a free ride? You don't have to pay for tickets for the Ferris wheel if you go tonight?
0: Tonight only.
1: Okay, yes. That's a big deal. Yeah. Get out there. Yes.
0: And that's if they get it up and running, so.
1: Well, so, okay, tonight is Tuesday the 30th.
0: Yes.
1: So is it going to be events throughout this week?
0: Yeah, so tonight's the kickoff, and then tomorrow night the carnival everything will be opening at 5. It'll be from 5 to 9. They have a wristband special, $30, unlimited rides between 5 and 9. If you want to buy individual tickets, you can. Most rides are between 4 and 8 tickets. Each ticket is $1.25. But if you buy 16 tickets, it's $20. If you buy 36 tickets, it's $40. But you don't have to buy the wristband. It just depends on how much your children are going to want to ride.
1: Absolutely.
0: Or even you if you want to ride it.
1: Well, yeah, sometimes you got to make sure. Yeah. You got to test these things out for yourself.
0: Yeah, and they'll have the food stands will be open. The games will be open. And it's going to be the same thing on Thursday night, the 2nd, 5 to 9, wristband of $30. Oh, I forgot to mention that tomorrow night in the Entertainment Garden, No Limit is playing from 5 to 9.
1: Oh, fantastic.
0: It's a band. And Thursday night, July 2nd, is The Ramble from 7 to 11. And then Friday is the Carnival opens from 5 to 9. Again, $30 wristband special. There's a cornhole tournament starting at 1 in the afternoon on Friday in the baseball field. Sign-ups start at noon. And the Now Band will be playing Friday night from 7 to 11. And then we got Saturday, and that's the big day.
1: That's a big day.
0: That's a big day. So we have a Firecracker 5 that starts at, I think sign-ups are around 8, 8:30, somewhere in that area that'll be starting. So that's a 5K run and walk for children and adults. There's also a children's sparkler sprint at 9:30 that in the park. Everything will be starting in the park, and the Firecracker 5 is starting around the pool. And then I don't know the road because I don't.
1: Yeah, well, absolutely.
0: I don't run it.
1: No, yeah, that's fair. You've got enough on your plate, it looks like, coming up this week.
0: Yeah, and then we got the 4th of July parade is going to start at noon. And once the whistle blows, the city whistle blows, the parade's going to start. It'll be leading off by the police department. The chief of police will be running through, and the lights are going, and then we just start. It keeps coming. And then the carnival will start at 1 and then run till 10 o'clock, 11 o'clock, whatever it is.
1: Jam-packed Saturday.
0: Jam-packed Saturday. We have bingo at 2 o'clock at the pavilion, which starts. Dakota Taminga starts at 2, from 2 to 5 on the main stage. And then we have another guy who's not in the book, or his name is Maine Thompson. He's a 14-year-old kid from DeForest. He's going to play from 5 to 7 at the main stage. Country singer. And then Pilot will start from 7 p.m. to 11:30. But in between there, the fireworks are going to go probably around 9:15. Whenever it gets dusk, the band will stop, and then the fireworks will start.
1: Do they pick back up following that again?
0: They will. Yep. When the fireworks are done, they will pick back up.
1: See, this sounds like a well-oiled machine at this point. 22 years. I guess we should expect nothing less.
0: Yeah. Well, we have a schedule, and we try to stick to it, but some things always happen. We get a curveball, we have to punt, we got to do something, we make it happen.
1: Well, we're talking with Tori Weideman, the president of the 4th of July Columbus committee over there, right up the road. Busy, busy week coming up. We got to hit more on what's coming up here. Yeah, you're going to have to set the scene for the parade, because otherwise you're going to have Wally that's going to be driving in the wrong direction here. So we'll have to talk in a minute here,
0: right,
1: Tori.
0: Right.
1: All right, sounds good. We'll be right back with more July 4th celebration here. I almost said 1430. Come on, Wally. I got to get back in the rhythm. Second show back. We're on 95.3 WBEV. We'll be back in one moment.
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1: The older people were complaining because the dance floor wasn't big enough. So we had to move it to the pavilion, which is not air-conditioned, but it's on the second floor.
2: Well, welcome back.
1: Yeah, it's bigger.
2: This is a good way to bring us back in. We are on Hometown Today here on 95.3 WBEV, and we have a Polka Sunday. We didn't have a chance to get to that. And we're talking about they had so many people that we needed to have more room for dancing.
1: Yeah.
2: What's that going to look like this year on Sunday when we get out to the polka?
1: Well, so on Sunday, we have Jesse Walker playing from 12 to 2. He is he's a one-man guy who plays older country music. Like, I'm 57, so older than me. Age, but I also do like this type of music. And that's at the pavilion in the second floor, which is handicap accessible. There's an elevator in there. So, and then from 2 to 4, we have the David Austin Polka Band. And they will also be up on the second floor. So, which is kind of funny because we used to have it at the Legion Hall, which is air-conditioned. But we had so many older people, or not even older people, we had so many people show up that they were, I don't want to say complaining, but they requested us to move it to the pavilion so they could have a bigger dance floor.
2: Which is fair. Yes. And it sounds like we take care of that, and we're ready to dance some polkas on Sunday.
1: Yeah, and they hopefully this all works out well, because this will be our first time in the pavilion, but everybody seemed to be happy because, well, we need a bigger spot. Because what's funny is that the pavilion used to have dances.
2: Okay.
1: And it would be on the second floor. There's a stage up there, and it's a big wooden floor, and that's where all the dances used to. That's where my grandparents met. My parents have went there. I mean, that used to be the thing in Columbus.
2: Well, I'm Wally Lukashinsky. We're talking with Tori Weideman here, the president of the 4th of July Committee for Columbus, ahead of a jam-packed week. And before we jump back and get a little bit more of the details, who we have to thank to make this event go on, I want to let you guys know a little bit about our programming on July 4th, because on 95.3 WBEV and Daily Dodge TV, we're going to be your home for 4th of July festivities as the United States celebrates 250 years. It's a big birthday, 250. I don't know if I'm going to get to 250, so I'm going to celebrate extra hard for Lady Liberty this weekend. But we got to thank our 4th of July sponsors ourselves. We have Richards Insurance, Prairie Ridge Health, Farmers and Merchants Union Bank, and Nürburgr, Griggs Sweet, and Froley. And then our program's going to start at 5 a.m. We have Jerry Stewart's 4th of July special getting us going early in the morning at 5. Then from 6 until 9, we have ABC News 4th of July special. Then from 9 until noon, we have the 95.3 WBEV Summer Bash. That's 3 hours of fun, up-tempo music, as I'm going to be ready to roll into the parade. Because at noon, our Daily Dodge TV coverage of the annual Columbus 4th of July parade, hosted by Cale Zomer and Justin the Ninja Wilski himself, that's going to be going at noon. I'll be driving through the parade, and it shifts us back over here to Tori. Tori, we talked a little bit about this parade before we went to break. There's a contest involved this year.
1: There is. There's a float contest. We brought it back last year even. And so, I mean, we used to have it in the past, and then we kind of got away from it, and now we're going to bring it back again. So we have a person who is going to be judging the floats. I don't even know where they're going to be sitting, so I can't. You guys just have to behave for the parade and make sure you get through the nice floats. So the criteria is creativity, creativity is ideas that fit the group and the theme. The theme is celebrate America. Attitude, the waving, smiling, happy that you're participating. Use of space, cleanliness, no negative things, you know, on your float. Use of sound, respectful, not too loud, you know, appropriate language. Handouts, like if you're handing out candy or flyers or whatever, you can't just dump it on the road, and because we don't want the little kids running out in the
2: floats.
1: And then if there's a U.S. flag present on your float, because again, it's America's birthday.
2: Yeah, it's 250. It's a big one. We got to be celebrating hard here.
1: Yeah.
2: Well, so there's a parade marshal, and this is always interesting to me too. Can you explain what a parade marshal is and who we have this year?
1: So a parade marshal this year is Gary Eartham from EK Machine. He's the president and the owner. He started EK Machine in Columbus. And so we always try to pick somebody who is involved in the community, has been around for a while, who always gives back to the community, who's like a community member. So they started in Columbus, but they moved to Fall River, which is only a few miles from Columbus. But

0: I mean, it's all that we all work together well. So, and Gary's, I think they've been in business since 1970.
1: Wow, so we're celebrating a big birthday for them, too.
0: Yep.
1: Right around the 57 you're celebrating over here.
0: Yep. So they started at Farnham Street in Columbus, and they ended up moving to Fall River in 2000-ish area. I don't exactly know what day it is, or what year it is, but they have buildings all over the place, and they've done a great job. The whole Eartham family has done a great job of creating this EK machine and making it big, and they're all great people because I know all of them, and they all donate back to both communities, Columbus, Fall River, you know, PAVE, Advocate, Valid, local food banks, school districts, and Savannah Oaks. They started the Savannah Oaks Community Center. So they do a lot for the community, and this is the typical perfect person that we want for the parade marshal.
1: I love to hear that, and I know that we got to offer a big thank you then to Gary as well, but who else do we have to thank for being able to put this event on?
0: So we have five different levels of sponsorships. The highest one is the Stars and Stripes, Columbus Chemical, Farmers and Merchants Union Bank, Napleton, Marquardt RV, Drexel Building, Iron Fitness, Oak Grove Floral, Social Boutique, Enerpac. Those are all in Columbus. And Farmers and Merchants is around. I mean, they're from the area. So
1: yeah, absolutely. All.
0: And then we have a Freedom sponsor, which is American Packaging and EK Machine. Then we have a Liberty Bell sponsor. It's Columbus Utilities, Metalcraft out of Fall River, Mayville area. Partners Dance Studio, Chester Bandits, which is a gas station in Columbus. Culver's, EXP Realty. And then we have a Sparkler sponsor, which is Alcivia. 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But then we also have Columbus Chemicals helps sponsor the fireworks. St. Catherine's Drexel Band out of Beaver Dam here, sponsored by Al Storshine and Kathy Hulk, I think her name is. Malin Concrete is sponsoring the Polka Band. 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And Chester Bandits is sponsoring the Lakeside Lutheran Marching Band, which is the first time we've had these guys come to Columbus in quite a few years because they're always out and about at other
1: events and
0: different
1: obligations.
0: States. Yep, absolutely. So, but we also have donations from the Columbus Country Club, Drexel Building Supply, Eve McNulty, and the Roger Venden Memorial Golf Outing.
1: That's fantastic, and it's going to be a big celebration again. 250 years this year, the United States turns. We got to celebrate in style. And before we round out today, I just want to ask you again, what are the big takeaways for people that do want to learn more about this? Like, what's going to be there?
0: So on Wednesday, the carnival is going to be there. Wednesday, Thursday, Friday, they have the wristband special, $30. And it's
1: good
0: 5
1: deal.
0: To 9 p.m. And that's for as many rides as you can. But again, you'll have to make sure your child's tall enough because they have their rules too.
1: We can't be having that flippy thing where the little right. 3-foot child. We can't do that.
0: Right. And you can buy individual tickets. And one thing I've heard is that you don't need to take your children every night.
1: Okay. That's smart.
0: I've had some people complain to me, that's too much. I can't take my kids every night. Well, you don't have to take them every night.
1: Yeah, well, I was going to say, this is the benefit where you can turn this into a date night yourself.
0: Yep, absolutely.
1: Or, hey, you know what? Grandma and grandpa want to take the kids out.
0: Yep.
1: Turn your own date night. Hey, you go hang out with them. We're going to go listen to the music.
0: Yep, yep. And when the carnival's open, we'll have music up in the beer garden, and we'll have Budweiser products, Miller products. We'll have soda, water, Gatorade. We deal with Pepsi. So we get all that stuff from them. We'll have a brat stand, which is going to be new this year. It used to be the Knights of Columbus brat stand, but now it's going to be the Columbus Music Boosters brat stand. And then the American Legion is going to have hamburgers.
1: Oh, there's going to be good food.
0: Yes.
1: A lot of fun.
0: Yes, there's going to be food there.
1: Columbus4th.com. Columbus4th.com. If you want to learn more information, I'm looking right now at the schedule right before my eyes. It is jam-packed. Tori, I know that you're going to have a week here, but I hope you get to catch your breath about Sunday night and get to celebrate a little bit before we turn the page to next year.
0: Right, yep. And as soon as this is done, we're going to start again for planning for next year already. But the Columbus 4th of July does have a Facebook page, and we do have a website. It's Columbus4th.com. So it's the number 4, Columbus4th.com.
1: I'm glad you said that. That's a good point. Columbus 4, the number, th.com. Dot com.
0: Yep, so stuff is on there. We also have advertising books that are out throughout Waterloo, Columbus, Beaver Dam, Fall River, Rio. They're usually at gas stations, grocery stores. You know, they're free. Just pick it up. Everything's in there.
1: Well, hey, Tori, appreciate you coming in today. Good luck this week and excited to get out there, be in the parade and see what this is all about this weekend.
0: Yep, hopefully everything's go well. We hope for good weather. I know it's hot out there, but
1: we're knocking.
0: Yep.
1: We're knocking on that wood for you.
0: We're dealing with what we can. So, hey. Of course, it's the hottest week that we've had so far. So,
1: hey, that's the way it works. That's how you know. Right. We're in July in Wisconsin. It's going to happen.
0: Yeah, right.
1: Hey, well, thank you, Tori. We'll keep an eye out for you this weekend.
0: One thing I do, if I don't mean to interrupt you. I did talk to the carnival today. They have a new ride. It's called the Cliffhanger.
1: Uh-oh.
0: So they kind of strap you in. You're kind of laying face down, and then it spins around. So it lifts you up, and it spins you around, so you're kind of swinging.
1: Feels like you're hanging off a cliff.
0: Yeah, it's a new one for them.
1: All right, well, the $30 wristbands are going to be your best friend. You got to go check out the Cliff Hanger for yourself.
0: Yep, absolutely.
1: All right, well, Tori, appreciate you coming in. We'll talk to you next time, all right?
0: Thank you.
1: Hey, you got it. We're going to take a break real quick. When we come back, we're going to be talking with Randy from Professional Floor Covering here on Hometown Today. 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
2: ABC News, I'm Sherry Preston. The Supreme Court has upheld bans on transgender women and girls in high school and college sports. ABC national correspondent Stephen Portnoy has more on the decision handed down at the high court a few minutes ago.
3: Justice Brett Kavanaugh's majority opinion says it's reasonable to have separate sports teams for biological males and biological females, citing their inherent physical differences. As a result, the court holds that states may ban transgender athletes from girls and women's sports, delineating on the basis of biological sex to, quote, reduce the risk of physical injury and ensure fair competition. The three liberal justices on the court wrote separately to express their disagreement with the majority's opinion.
2: The court, in a 6-3 decision, also striking down limits on party spending in federal elections, a victory for Republicans who had appealed. The court also ruling today at some point on birthright citizenship, which President Trump

0: citizenship, which President Trump wants to ban if a child is born to a person in the country illegally. This is ABC News.
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2: Now this news update on Wisconsin Radio Network. The family of a Madison shooting victim is now suing the city.
3: 61-year-old Christine Jones was fatally shot in a downtown parking ramp as she arrived to work the morning of March 22nd. 31-year-old Diamond Wallace has pleaded not guilty to first-degree intentional homicide and possession of a firearm as a convicted felon. The Capital Times reports Jones' family is seeking more than $4 million in damages, alleging Madison police officers failed to properly investigate an attempted shooting involving Wallace in January, and that their failure led to Jones' death by the same firearm. Bob Haig, Wisconsin Radio Network.
2: An extreme heat warning is again in effect for much of the state through 7 tonight, as highs top out in the 90s and heat indices climb into triple digits. Some Wisconsin schools are canceling summer classes and outdoor programs. 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
4: Joey Ortiz clubbed a go-ahead two-run homer in the eighth to send the Brewers to a 5-3 win over the Cincinnati Reds at AmFam Field. I'm Bill Scott with sports. Bryce Terang also went yard as the Brewers won their 51st game of the season. They maintain a 5.5 game lead over the Cubs in the Central. Cubs walked off the Padres last night 3-2 at Wrigley. The Pirates down the Phillies 11-7. Duke men's basketball getting another Knipple. 6'10 Wisconsin Lutheran standout Kager Knipple will follow in the footsteps of his brother Khan and play at Duke. Former Bucks guard Malik Beasley, among six defendants indicted Monday on charges related to an alleged sports gambling scheme. And Victor Hovland captured another PGA Tour title after taking down Scottie Scheffler in a one-hole playoff to win the Travelers Championship yesterday. Hovland earned the win after Scheffler failed.

0: birdie the 18th hole. 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
2: A mix of clouds and sun today, with daytime highs approaching 93. Southwesterly winds 10 to 20 miles per hour. Slight chance of thunderstorms. Tonight, lows level off around 74. Partly cloudy skies. Lots of sunshine. Tomorrow, chance of thunderstorms. Daytime highs approaching 93. I'm meteorologist Jennifer Wojcicki on 95.3 WBEV, powered by Daily Dodge. Right now, 83.
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0: 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And Justin the Ninja Wilski, it is the 250th anniversary, the birthday, if you will, of the United States of America this weekend on July 4th. I'm curious, when you were growing up, this can still count now, when you, now that you have a family and you're doing all the fun stuff yourself, is there like a favorite thing about the traditions that you've been a part of about July 4th? Like, I have a few that pop into my head.
1: Well, I should start by maybe throwing out there that obviously I grew up in Columbus, Wisconsin. So this great like fireworks display and all the happenings happening down at Fireman's Park in Columbus, that was my childhood. I went every year, you know, drag the friends, the family, whatever. We'd always have a good time.
0: Well, listening to it here, I got the drive in the parade last year, but we had other obligations that I had to be to later on, so I only really got to see the turnout in the parade route.
1: Right.
0: This year, I'm planning on actually getting to walk around. I'm kind of bummed out I don't get to be out there today. I love the Ferris wheel. And the idea of having a free Ferris wheel ride tonight, if they get it up in time, that's my jam right there.
1: I mean, that is pretty cool. And it gives you a nice bird's eye view of everything going on at Fireman's Park. So as you get up to the top, you can look over and be like, okay, that's where the Legion's got food going. That's where I'm going to head over there. Like, oh, the games are over there. That's where I'm going next. Oh, I see the band setting up for some live music over there. Like, it's the best view you're going to get of the entire park.
0: This time of year, between parades, carnivals, fairs, it's my favorite personal time. I didn't fully appreciate fair life until I moved back to Wisconsin. It's between the food, the rides, the smiles, the music, I truly can't think of a better way to spend a couple days in the summer.
1: You get so much of the spectrum of emotion at a fair. I mean, for me, like, I love watching, like, you get the kids playing the games, and they win that, you know, the stupid stuffed whatever Pokemon or toy thing that they get. And, like, the look on their face is just, like, it's the greatest thing on the planet. It's better than Christmas morning. Like, they just, it's great.
0: Well, when you win one of these carnival rides, or carnival games, I feel like it's extra challenging at carnivals in lifetime. So I kind of, there is the pride. When I remember hitting the basketball shots and you get to go home with like a slick basketball you can't use in the driveway because the skin will come off in 13 minutes. That was like the crowning achievement when I got to be like, yeah, I'm gonna take that Cleveland Cavalier ball over there. Thank you very much.
1: Back in the day, me and my sister, we got banned from playing the dart games.
0: Wait, because you were too good?
1: Oh, yeah. Like, you remember they had the ones where you could win, like, you get, like, an Aerosmith or Van Halen, like, artwork on, like, a mirror?
0: Yeah, and you were just going to be, like, going home with, like, a truck full?
1: Exactly. And, of course, worst idea possible to be handing out glass mirrors to children. Sure, it was in a paper sleeve, but what is that going to do? But, sure, why not? But me and my sister played so much darts as kids that we'd go to these fairs, and we would just start racking up the points, and we were getting all the best prizes. And eventually, like, they'd see us coming, and they're like, mm-mm, you're done. Like, you can't play anymore. Like, huh?
0: I do enjoy the polar dip or opposite nature of this, because I think that the vendors would see me come around, and they would start celebrating. Come on in, Wally! You're gonna have a blast! They're still to this day. I can't even tell you what it was. It was a Pittsburgh Pirates something at a fair in Ohio. And I'm like, I'm winning this before I leave. And I spent something like $65 on something that's probably worth like $8.
1: Oh, yeah.
0: And I still to this day, I don't even remember what it is, but I'm like, I'm going to get back there and win that.
1: I mean, that's how it works. And what's great is like they get you because they're like every player's a winner. Everybody gets a prize. And so your mind, you're looking at the big prizes. You're looking at that giant stuffed teddy bear. You're looking at that, you know, that great, sports team tee or banner or whatever. And you're like, that's what I'm going to get. That's what I'm going to get. And you walk away with, like, a plastic whistle. So, I mean, you know, you're not always the most skilled. But then you get jealous because, you know, you had to wait.

0: line at a ride and you're eating your consolation cotton candy because you couldn't win a big prize. And you look over and see some kid walking by with the prize you wanted. And you're like, how?
1: And then there's a little bit of hatred there.
0: A little bit.
1: Like, I'm happy that you won, but I'd be happier if I did.
0: I would be happier if I did.
1: Oh, well, it's going to be a fun weekend out there in Columbus, Justin. Hopefully we're all going to be able to be there at least. I'm hoping that we're going to be able to get around and have a little bit of fun together after everything's said and done.
0: Oh, yeah. I think it's going to be a lot of fun. I think a lot of people need to make their way out there. And if you haven't checked out the fireworks display in Columbus for the 4th of July, I don't know where you've been.
1: You yank it cheated out there with the fireworks is what I'm hearing.
0: You're not. Grab a blanket, you know, get yourself a, you know, picnic blanket, whatever. Slather on some bug spray because, you know, there can be mosquitoes from time to time. We've had a lot of rain, so it's possible. But you get out there and you sit down and literally the entire area is just covered in blankets and families sitting and watching and enjoying the fireworks. So well worth it.
1: Well worth it. And guess what? You've earned it, Dodge County, because thank you to your generosity, the 2026 Good Karma Brands John Moser Children's Radiothon, we raised over $180,000 for 18 local nonprofit organizations helping children in our community. 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And then go again. Pat yourself on the back for doing some good things and get out to the Columbus 4th of July celebration this weekend. It's going to be a grand old time.
0: It's going to be phenomenal.
1: Sorry, Ninja.
0: It's going to be phenomenal.
1: It's the problem when I'm down here. I was looking at a sheet. I looked up. You were talking. I'm like, I got to be better than that.
0: You're good.
1: This time. We'll see if I get better. All right. We'll come back, wrap up the show, let you know everything, what's going on here in Dodge County and what you can expect later today on 95.3 WBEV. Hometown Today, coming back right after this.
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0: And we have our third and final Milwaukee baseball bus trip of the summer, courtesy of Aaron Bischoff, Edward Jones. That's coming up July 22nd. That is just about 3 weeks away now. They are playing the New York baseball Mets at 1:10, first pitch, that is. The price will be $70. That includes your ticket. That includes your ride to the game. And it includes your bus driver gratuity. It doesn't get any easier than this. You're going to get picked up from Slumberland Furniture right at 10:15 in the morning. And we're goal, depending on how long the game goes, we'll have you back around 5:45 in the evening. Same drop-off location at Slumberland. Those interested can swing by the station at 100 Bill McCollum Way to reserve their seats during business hours. Cash or check only, and the checks can be made out to Good Karma Brands. But, Justin, this is a first-place Brewers team right now. Another come-from-behind win last night. This is an opportunity. You got to get in. It's the last chance of the year.
1: Yeah, definitely worth getting in, and there's nothing better than getting to see us play the baseball Mets as opposed to the basketball Mets.
0: See, it's one of my – I don't know what it is, but the New York football Giants was a Chris Berman thing forever, and now I don't know if I, in my head, have just added baseball Mets, but either way, it's just like the New York, for whatever reason, you got to specify kind of team this is. They're the baseball Metropolitans.
1: Thank goodness. I mean, I'd be worried if we were playing anything else. Also glad that we're dropping people off at the same place we're picking them up.
0: You never know.
1: But, you got to get out and see the Brewers. I mean, not only are they playing some of the best baseball they've played in a while, if you happen to be there on a game where the Miz is pitching, like, you're watching history happen.
0: And at this point, it's possible. I mean, it's so hard to kind of extrapolate and guess when these guys are going to pitch, but you have a 1-in-5 shot.
1: Right.
0: And even if you don't have him, you have a 1-in-5 shot, it's Brandon Woodruff. You have a 1-in-5 shot, it's Kyle Harrison. I mean, there's just a litany of talent right now for the Brewers.
1: A lot of talent.
0: So you're going to be in a good spot either way. And go and watch them get a little bit continued revenge against the Mets after a few years ago. Be like Ashley Dobrzynski. Let the hate flow through you at this game. It's going to be a lot of fun.
1: Yeah, and you're going to enjoy it. You're going to love the game. It's always a good time. And, you know, now the only thing I have against baseball right now is I hate the fact that it goes so quick now.
0: It's weird, isn't it? How, like, okay, if I'm watching on the television, it's perfect how fast. But in the stadium, I'm kind of like you. I kind of miss the 3.5-hour game from time to time.
1: Exactly. Like, I enjoy the fact that I had enough time to, you know, go hit the beer wagon a couple of times, you know.
0: Yeah.
1: I get to see the guy come around with the peanuts, you know, 3, 4, 5 times a game instead of, you know, twice.
0: You have children that are old enough to drive. You put in the time. You put in the hard work, Justin. You deserve that beer garden.
1: Absolutely. Absolutely. And in the case of
0: it is not only the Brewers that you can watch on 95.3 W or what, go to.
1: Right.
0: You can listen to them as well as they look to get the series victory tonight against the Cincinnati Reds at 6:05, looking to follow up on yesterday's dramatic come from behind win. But we also have community.

0: okay, when you get into the 90-plus degree heat, does it affect your day-to-day, or is it at this point, you're like, I'm just going to hunker down inside. I'm good to go.
1: I mean, there are certain things I really like to do. Like, I'm a big fan of sitting out on the porch as the night gets cooler and relaxing and, you know, maybe lighting up a pipe or a cigar and just enjoying an adult beverage or two. It becomes much less enjoyable to do that when it's still, you know, 90 degrees late at night. And, you know, you just don't want to be sweaty and sticky and then enjoying a pipe. It doesn't quite work.
0: You know how the stereotypes out there are that the dads are the ones that are the frugal ones regarding the thermostat? Mm-hmm. Where does that stand in your family?
1: Well, Wade kind of revealed a little bit this morning on the morning show. I'm not a... I feel like the AC needs to be on. Like, Wade's household turns the AC on in, like, March.
0: Yep,
1: and
0: I'm there.
1: It stays on until, like, late November.
0: I'm right there with Wade.
1: Yeah, 100%. And I can't do that. I was raised with my dad. My dad was like, we don't need an air conditioner. We've got fans. We've got windows. You know, just make the room dark, whatever you got to do to keep it cool. And I've carried some of that through into my adulthood. But this last weekend, we were smart. We saw the heat wave coming. So we put in the window unit, and we put in our other unit that we've got. So, because we do not have central air, and got those ready to go. They are running. The house is air conditioned. Everybody's comfortable. I'm not torturing my wife and children and pets. But I am turn it down during the day, get it cold. And then at night, I just want it cold enough to sleep.
0: All right. We're going to work on you here, Justin. It's going to take time, but we're going to get you to the AC for 6 months like Wade and I.
1: Oh, boy.
0: All right. That is going to do it for us here on Hometown Today. We will be back same time, same place tomorrow with another edition here. Make sure you stick around for community comment right after this. Dodge County Administrator Cameron Clapper will be joining the show. That's coming up next here on 95.3 WBEV, powered by Daily Dodge. Have a great day, everybody.
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0: Lake Mills police are investigating a Sunday drowning at a Sandy Beach park that killed a 14-year-old Madison boy. Officials say the teen was not wearing a personal flotation device. The city of Lake Mills says crews were called around 3:19 p.m. and the Lake Mills dive team found him around 3:51 p.m. Authorities note his name is not being released out of consideration for his family. A Ripon man has been sentenced to 90 years in a Fond du Lac County domestic abuse attack and sexual assault case. Prosecutors say Hayden Lyle Daffenson received 60 years of initial confinement and 30 years of extended supervision after convictions for attempted homicide, sexual assault, and mayhem. Wisconsin State Patrol is asking for votes in the American Association of State Troopers Best Looking Cruiser Contest. Wisconsin Entries features a photo taken during nighttime training at the State Patrol Academy. The top 13 cruisers will be featured in the 2027 wall calendar. And finally, Wisconsin is celebrating its official state pastry today. Governor Tony Evers has proclaimed June 30th as Wisconsin Kringle Day, marking the anniversary of Kringle receiving state pastry status in 2013. Evers notes the pastry remains a favorite at Wisconsin celebrations and gatherings. I'm Justin Wilski reporting from the Daily Dodge News Center. Submit your news tips at dailydodge.com.
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2: A mix of clouds and sun today with daytime highs approaching 93. Southwesterly winds 10 to 20 miles per hour. Slight chance of thunderstorms tonight. Lows level off around 74. Partly cloudy skies. Lots of sunshine tomorrow. Chance of thunderstorms. Daytime highs approaching 93. I'm meteorologist Jennifer Vujicic on 95.3.

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2: And welcome into community comment. Today on the show, we are speaking with Dodge County Administrator Cameron Clapper. Cameron, good morning, and I hope you're staying cool out there.
3: Good morning. Yeah, doing my best. Hopefully members of the community are as well.
2: It is an interesting one. The summer is definitely here. We've hit the heat of it all. Is this something, when heat like this hits, is this something that the county has anything they do or anything they do to prepare or look forward to handling with this heat?
3: So, yeah, at first I thought you were asking if we had anything to do with it. I'm thinking, well, you know, I wish, because then we turn on the air conditioning. But no, so we do. When temperatures rise, or at times of the year when it's cold and temperatures drop to dangerously cold levels, we encourage residents to reach out to local public safety, law enforcement, and most communities will have actual spaces, buildings where folks can go to get a break from whatever the climate temperature is, whether it be too hot or too cold. Dodge County as well, our public buildings are open throughout the work day, Monday through Friday, and are available. But in addition to that, municipal libraries and police stations, things like that, are usually also available. So if anybody has a question about where they could or should go, I would suggest to them reaching out to their local municipal law enforcement agency or office in the community, or they can reach out to us and contact just our general helpline, and we'll get them connected with someone that can give them a list of places they can go.
2: There you go. That all sounds like an absolute good idea. We definitely want people to be staying cool out there. Of course, we always add the added caveat of, you know, check on your neighbors, check on your pets, check on, you know, your friends, you know, family, whatever, the elderly, because this heat really can have an effect on a lot of people.
3: Absolutely. Absolutely.
2: So, Cameron, I'm sure you have a list of topics you want to talk about on the show, and that's why we bring you on, because we want to know what's going on
3: absolutely.
2: In and around Dodge County. Why don't you go ahead and start us off with something?
3: Yeah, okay. So first, I just wanted to go through some announcements and make sure folks are aware of upcoming events and happenings in Dodge County. We had recently had a change in leadership with our Clearview care facility, assisted living nursing care facility. Clearview is, we have excellent people there. They've been filling the void, but now we're fortunate to have Devon Moore, our newest member of the team there. He is filling a role executive director for Clearview. He's actually from a partner organization, Davis Consulting. So they provide professionals like Devon to help maintain licensure for organizations like Clearview. So we're happy to have Devon on board. He's going to be with us probably between 6 and 18 months, at which time we'll conduct a formal recruitment and be able to also include some of our own internal candidates at that time. So that is good news. We're Clearview is a wonderful facility and does a lot of great things. It's a great community, the folks that live there. But just happy to have Devon on board and helping to continue moving us forward. Of course, Alyssa Gallman is still there, and she was filling the interim role for a time, did a great job. But happy to have things moving forward. Then we've got just an update for a community in general. The Wisconsin Counties Association, which is not something most people affiliate with, but what community members should know is that association comprises all 72 counties in the state of Wisconsin, and Dodge County has been selected to be a co-sponsor of their annual conference this year. Excuse me. What that means is we'll be at their event, which this year takes place in Wisconsin Dells, but highlighting all the different forward-thinking ideas that Dodge County is implementing, from a variety of things, from the way that we try to spur economic development in communities to the way we're trying to develop a more health conscious

0: emotionally intelligent workforce. So that's just a great opportunity, and I wanted to share because it's really, it can be attributed to the, as fruit of our labors, to be an innovative organization and keep the county moving forward. That event is September 20th through the 22nd of this year. Also, just a reminder for the Patriot Project, folks have been interested in our Patriot Project, which has been an article even through WVEV was had several weeks ago. But we have over 4,000 veterans in Dodge County that have been laid to rest in Dodge County, and possibly more. A number of those veterans are laid to rest in graves that, while marked as a veteran, are not recorded with the records of Dodge County. So when that is the case, those graves are not honored or recognized with flags on Memorial Day or other observances throughout the year. They really sit without that recognition. And so we want to make sure that every veteran that has lived in Dodge County and is buried here, or their remains are here, that they're recognized. So we invite volunteers throughout the county to, you know, get some tennis shoes and go for a walk through your local cemetery. And you can find more details online on our county website regarding the app that we use. But you can walk through the cemetery and just check the app. Make sure that the veterans that you see as you go on that peaceful path, the veterans you see are actually recorded in our system. And then lastly, as far as front-end updates, the free summer health screenings. So this happens every year, but this year those free summer health screenings will be held on July 30th. And I'm looking for the actual location, because I had that up just a second ago, and doggone it, I think I closed the window. But that's going to be July 30. Look for information on the county website regarding location. Most likely it will be at either the Henry Dodge facility in Juneau or at satellite locations throughout communities in Dodge County.
1: Now, for those who don't know what the county website is, can you share that with us?
0: Absolutely. That is www.co.dodge.wi.gov.
1: There you go. So highly recommend people check that out. There's a lot of good information, a lot of information people might have a need to know that they can find there. Again, that's www.co.dodge.wi.gov.
0: Yes, thank you. So, and I have got just a few things to talk about this hour, but we can go at your pace. I've got wanted to talk a little bit about overall Dodge County investments. First one is the investment in our communities, and that's highlighting the Community Development Fund, which we've talked about before, mm-hmm. but answer any questions people have about that. The second is investments in infrastructure, and that's giving just an update on highways in general. We've got a number of roadways we're working on this summer, but also developing plans for long-term stability or positive improvements in condition of our roadways. And then the last area where we're investing is investing in our employees, and some of the resources that we've been using are going to be, some of the resources that we're going to be using there include emotional intelligence tools, wellness, diet, exercise tools, and then taking advantage of health resources that are available throughout the county.
1: There you go. Let's go ahead and start and talk a little bit about the investment into structures there. Obviously, there's been a lot of talk about what to do with the aging Henry Dodge building. Has there been any more progress on that? I know we were hoping maybe by end of summer we'd have some sort of more information.
0: Yeah. So with the Henry Dodge building, progress. We continue moving forward. In fact, our consultant folks that have been helping us, we have a construction management firm as well as an architect that have been contracted. The architect, and their partner, Samuels Group, have been working with our county supervisors, getting feedback on proposed ways to solve our facilities problem. So, yeah, just for anybody listening who doesn't know, Henry Dodge Building has been around a significant amount of time. It actually, I don't recall the exact year when it was built, but it is an old building. There were other buildings that had been added in that area for Dodge County, and at the time that Clearview was developed, those buildings, which were younger or newer, were actually removed. Henry Dodge had been built so well, it stayed the course and was remained the building where our human services and public health operations are housed. But now we're at a point where that building, even though it's still solid as a rock, it has outlived its own HVAC system. So if we wanted to continue with that building, we'd have to open up every wall and replace all of our piping and our boilers and heating elements, all of that in the building. So looking for ways to utilize our existing facilities, and if we need to expand, do that. We had five options come about, and of those options, really, they narrowed down to two. Either we didn't do anything and just stayed the course to replace the equipment, or the other option is really building a new facility. But there's, since that time, Samuels Group's been working with the supervisors and getting information and feedback. There are a number of options that will be, I think, that are in between those that we'll be thinking through and talking about in coming days. The next building committee meeting, where there would be some discussion, is this Thursday at 4:30 p.m., Thursday, July 2nd. And then the county board will get an update on progress with our plans and potential solutions at their county board meeting as well, I believe, later this month on the 21st.
1: Now, I know something that I've kind of been looking into and researching on this is that when it comes to this common argument of, well, can't we just put a new AC on the roof, or can't we just update the water furnace or whatever, you know, with a building like this, like you were saying, it's a lot of renovation to do, and it very much can kind of be like just a Band-Aid, right?
0: It can. So, I mean, right, time passes. Time is our... it's a thing, and it has its impact on buildings. They settle, they age. When it comes to the Henry Dodge building, it really would just be a Band-Aid. The building itself, I mean, like I said, it's a rock, but it really wasn't developed to be used for what it's currently used for. The size and scale of the heating and cooling systems are not what we really need, nor is the footprint or the design of the building. So that ends up having an impact in terms of cost when we think about utility payments and what it takes just to keep the building open. That wears down or dwindles funds over time. So there's really, if we're going to take the time to spend the dollars, it's a better deal for Dodge County to invest in a newer building or renovate somewhere else among our facilities so that we're using space better. To build on that, the Henry Dodge building was at one point in time a care facility. So we have, it's built like the wings to a hospital extend from a central core. We include in that building all of our human services. So anything to do social work, resources for families and children, as well. Some of our, they're referred to as clinical, but we don't have a clinic per se, but we do have individuals that are visited and cared for in the facility, that visit the facility and receive care. So being able to have those folks in a space that is more in line with their function would ultimately save, in the long run, Dodge County some energy costs, to say the least.
1: There you go. And energy cost savings and cost savings in general generally is great for that tax bottom line. We are talking with Dodge County Administrator Cameron Clapper. We're going to take a quick break here on Community Comment. When we come back, we'll dive a little bit more into what's going on in and around Dodge County. More with next on 95.3 WBEV.
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3: This is a special report from ABC News. I'm Sherry Preston. The Supreme Court upholding birthright U.S. citizenship to anyone born on U.S. soil. President Trump had signed an executive order trying to ban birthright citizenship to those born to parents in the U.S. illegally, but the justices ruled that was unconstitutional. ABC's Devin Dwyer.
4: This is something that every lower court that has looked at it has struck down or sided against President Trump. So in that sense, it's not that monumental, but it is significant given the political significance to President Trump and what he has put into this case, lobbying the justices on social media, attending those arguments in person.
3: The president left the arguments early as the justices appeared reluctant to strike down birthright citizenship. In other rulings today, the Supreme Court also upheld state bans on transgender athletes in women's sports and struck down limits on party spending in federal elections. This is ABC News.
5: Now this news update on Wisconsin Radio Network. An extreme heat warning is in effect until 7 tonight, with highs predicted in the upper 90s and heat indices in triple digits. Some schools are canceling summer classes. The Madison Metropolitan School District is calling off elementary school classes and all outdoor programs today as communities across the state open cooling sites. Wisconsin's bridge payments program for child care providers expires this week. Ruth Schmidt, the executive director of the Wisconsin Early Childhood Association, says it'll make finding care for pre-K kids much harder.
6: If you look at the availability of childcare in Wisconsin, it already is woefully below what it needs to be.
5: Schmidt says the lack of early childhood educators will worsen with the loss of the program. It was set up when the Earlier Child Care Counts pandemic era stabilization program was set to expire. She argues state lawmakers should provide a stable source of permanent funding. This is Wisconsin Radio.
2: A mix of clouds and sun today, with daytime highs approaching 93. Southwesterly winds 10 to 20 miles per hour. Slight chance of thunderstorms tonight. Lows level off around 74. Partly cloudy skies. Lots of sunshine tomorrow. Chance of thunderstorms. Daytime highs approaching 93. I'm meteorologist Jennifer Wojcicki on 95.3 WBEV, powered by Daily Dodge. Currently 84.
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2: Thank you, Jake, and welcome back into Community Comment. We are talking with Dodge County Administrator Cameron Clapper. Again, Cameron, thank you so much for taking the time to talk with us. It is always great to be informed about what's happening in Dodge County.
3: Thank you. My pleasure to be here.
2: In the last segment, we talked a little bit about some of the investments that are being made in Dodge County. And we talked a little bit about the buildings. Of course, one of the biggest ones being that Henry Dodge building that's had a lot of conversations surrounding it. Before we move on and talk a little bit about more about the roads and the people of Dodge County, were there any other buildings that you guys are looking at, any other structures that might be being evaluated at this time?
3: So we are, the current project is the physical facilities master plan development, and then the plan for moving forward with addressing some of the issues that are highlighted or have been highlighted as we've put together the master plan. So yes, we have a number of buildings and facilities in the county, and essentially if it's not a highway department structure and it's not the courthouse or the jail, then it's up for discussion. So the options that I mentioned before really kind of exclude a number of those other facilities and would mean that we would be doing little improvements over time with those other facilities. But if we were to, or one option, I guess I should say, on the table that has been talked about is, but not in the county board setting, is if we were to take advantage of some space we've already occupied in the city of Juneau and just either renovate or expand on that space. So whether it be, of course, a new building out by the Henry Dodge building, or it be some additions somewhere else in the county, those are still up for discussion. But there are limitations in what we have available for our sheriff and our sheriff's office with his facilities, and anybody going through Juneau will likely recall seeing as you're coming through down the main drag here, a massive expanse of law enforcement buildings, but really only about less than half, actually about a third of all the space is being utilized. The rest is part of a former jail that has been vacated because it was not usable anymore. So being able to free up space there is an issue that we would have to address at some point. And then just better utilization of our administration building, because today, again, less than 50%, probably more about 40% of the administration building in Dodge County is actually occupied. The way the building rooms and just design and layout is, there's a lot of empty spaces, and then the spaces that are there that are empty, they're not necessarily usable in their current state by departments that could occupy them. So a lot of different questions out there, a lot of different options on the table. There's a lot of things that our county supervisors right now are having to sift through as they consider how we should move forward.
2: Now, obviously, for the taxpayers of Dodge County, as they're sitting back and thinking about the different facilities and things that need to be done, a lot of times the thought process is, well, that's not something that necessarily affects me right away or affects me at all. I don't work in those offices. I don't see those offices. But what does affect me are the roads of Dodge County that I drive on. And it seems like everybody can probably identify a road that they can think of that they think is absolutely desperately in need of replacement or repair.
3: Right.
2: What are we looking at for these investments?
3: So, I will tell you, right, all of these facilities, they have an impact, but it's a lot easier to tie that impact to the roadway that you're looking at in front of your house or as you're driving down the road, right?
2: Right.
3: So, yes, we are in Dodge County has for years been addressing challenges with the condition of our roads. It's probably for county supervisors. I still hear from a majority of supervisors it's the number one concern that is shared with them. So Dodge County, one of the larger counties in the state of Wisconsin by square acres or miles, anyway, want to slice it, we also have one of the larger number of lane miles of road or miles period centerline miles of roadways

0: in the state. A lot of state roads, a lot of county roads, and a lot of town roads. So in addition to the roadways that are maintained by each of our cities and villages. So it's a wonderful asset to have. It's millions and millions of dollars of value that is sitting out there for our owned by our people and for our people to use. But it does, you know, the seasons change, water gets into cracks, and then you've got potholes and other just decay or degradation of the road over time. So we are sitting in a need to really overhaul our program and look at ways to save dollars in the future, but really take care of the newer roadways that we have today. So right now we're kind of spread out with a majority of our roads accounting for ratings that are four and below. And the rating system I'm using here is called PACER, P-A-S-E-R. And PACER ratings for roadways put us pretty low for our average of all of our highways in terms of their condition. A 10 is a brand new road, and a 1 is essentially gravel or dirt. Mm-hmm. And then, you know, 2 through 9 or anything in between. What we want to do is try to get to a point where the majority of our roadways are on, and the average is somewhere between a 5 and a 6. That's still a pretty good road for traveling. Most drivers are not going to notice a lot of issues with a roadway if it's rated a 5 or a 6 in terms of condition. It's when they get below that then it starts to cause problems for our drivers, you know, potholes and issues with alignment and flat tires on cars, or just dirt and dust and other problems that are inconvenient for travelers on our roadways. So we've been dedicating every year a minimum of $6 million. We've actually, it's been much more than that when we factor in all of our grants and dollars from the state that we then, you know, multiply by adding in our own bit of resources to make improvements with our highways. But we actually need to spend more than that. And so we're looking at what would be the best course to pay additional dollars toward roads, and then ultimately with the goal of increasing the overall average condition. Right now we've talked about, I mentioned the $6 million. We need to dedicate, or we're thinking about $10 million a year allocated to roadways would ultimately result in a significant change and improvement in our roads over the next 20 years. And then 20 years from now, with all else being continuing status quo, we would actually be able to spend less on roads moving forward, because they would be in good condition. I guess I should mention, you know, the poorer the condition of the road, the more expensive the maintenance. And once you get a road that is less than like a rating of a 5, then you're dealing with a road that probably has a bad base, and you've got to reconstruct everything. So being able to keep our roads in better condition at the front end will allow us to preserve the base foundation for that roadway for much longer, and extend the life of the roadway, and extend the time or delay the time that we'd have to fully replace everything, and ultimately reducing cost. But that's that reduction in cost. It takes a few years to get to. With over 550 miles of county highways, there's a lot of work there. So 15 to 20 years from now is when we would see that change or a reduction in what the cost of roads would be.
1: Now, with that potential, looking at increasing the investment on spending on roads for repairs, would that allow us to simply increase the quality we're repairing to, or will that actually allow us to repair more miles of roads every year?
0: So that's an excellent question, and the answer, I guess, is yes. So it would allow us to put more emphasis on the maintenance and care of roads that we've built, but also it means it will boost the number of miles we're producing a year. So right now we have a goal of producing or reconstructing, building, resurfacing 22 miles of roadway a year. We've been close to that the last few years, but not directly on it. So for most of the time we've been at 21 and some change in terms of miles. What this will do, this would beef up the number of miles we're able to do per year. It would increase that by, I do not recall specifically, it's either 5 or 10 miles of roads, might be a little more than that, but take us up in terms of how much we're able to output in terms of road resurfacing, but it also includes the maintenance component. So for example, when roads are reconstructed or resurfaced, it's good within the first year or two to apply a specific seal coat to those roads. I say seal coat, that's my word, or word, seal coating, but it's essentially providing an additional seal or layer, almost like a dentist would on a child's teeth, putting kind of a fluoride seal on them, mm-hmm. or sealant. We're putting extra barrier in there so that water can't seep in and begin eroding the roadway. Then you've got a few years later, you're going to want to start doing additional work on any cracks you see in the roadway. And then you're going to want to, after a number of years, you can do what's called chip sealing. You lay down some tarry mix, slurry-like mix, and then lay down the gravel and reseal the top of the road. All of those things can be done, but they haven't been in the past because we have not had enough dollars to allocate for that purpose. So this increase in dollars would allow for those maintenance practices, as well as some additional mileage getting resurfaced every year.
1: All right. Well, we do want to continue to talk with our guest today, Dodge County Administrator Cameron Clapper. We do have to take a quick break, but when we come back, we'll get into our final segment here on Community Comment on 95.3 WBEV.
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8: Back into today's Community Comment, we're talking with Dodge County Administrator Cameron Clapper. Cameron, I got two topics I want to touch on. One, I want to let you finish the conversation about investing. We had talked about investing in the people of Dodge County. Explain what you mean by that.
9: So, yeah, happy to. In terms of resources that a county or any organization has, human resources, the people are the most valuable. Most valuable resource. So we've been looking at, you know, we've got people with a lot of great skills and passion for their work. We've got a lot of capacity to work with in terms of the good people that we've got. But we noticed that there's, you know, as our world gets more stressful, more things in everybody's life and the rat race picks up the pace, there are challenges too. And those challenges have a long-term impact on health and wellness. So we've invested in Better Health, which is part of our insurance program for Dodge County employees that opt in for our insurance. Better Health is essentially a coaching and diet planning program that allows every employee to reset their I guess dietary health, reset their gut health, and it's truly life changing. After about 3 or 4 days in the program, people note that joint pain is starting to fade away, as well as just an overall better feeling in their gut and in their digestive system. We even have employees that have lost significant amounts of weight. I know of at least one employee that's lost 30 pounds, but there are others that have, I think, lost even more. So that's kind of an unintentional positive side effect or impact. What really matters is just the better eating and the way that integrates into all other aspects of an individual's health and wellness. The second part, though, emotional intelligence is the piece that is probably the most notable and unique. I am not aware of a number of other counties or any other counties really involved in this work at this time. But Migro is the company that we've contracted with. They're based in actually South Africa. But the program is one that is really impressive. Every day, employees that participate in the program, and right now it's been made available to our department directors as a trial year before we evaluate whether or not we would expand to a larger group of employees. But every day, each participant gets to complete what's called a droplet, and it's about a 5 to 10 minute little learning session.

0: a strategy or an element of handling and being more aware of one's own emotions. And so in addition to that 5 to 10 minute bit, there is a specific technique that is added in, that then the technique isn't just every once one, a different one every day, but it is the same technique for a period of weeks, and then you switch and then switch again. So over the course of a year, an individual completes a number of modules. They deal with self-expression, they deal with maturity and assessment of communication, interpersonal communication. They deal with being more self-aware of strengths and weaknesses, a lot of really good information. And then the techniques are things like taking a few minutes to take pause every day and just identify three things that you're grateful for. And then one step further than that, identify what forces, influences, people, circumstances led to those three things. And so over that course of, you know, 3 or 4 weeks doing that, employees have experienced a lot of positives in terms of just recognizing how much of a positive impact they have on relationships with others, and how those relationships then kind of pay it forward and pay it back to them in by way of those positive experiences that they are grateful for each day. So it's simple stuff and soft skill kinds of things, but it actually is, we've found, between the dietary program and the micro-emotional intelligence, those are the things that really serve as mortar that tie everything else in somebody's life together. And what we're looking for here is healthy, happy people that work for Dodge County, but are healthy, happy people independent of Dodge County. And that's, we want that for everybody. We're looking to try to be a good example for the rest of the Dodge County community.
1: There you go. So, of course, the people of Dodge County that work in Dodge County and serve Dodge County are just as big of assets as the buildings and the roads that we have. Dodge County Administrator Cameron Clapper, one last topic for you. We got a little bit of time for this one. Recently, the county board passed an advisory memorandum of some sort for a moratorium on data centers in Dodge County. And I have talked to a few people that seem to maybe have a little bit of misinformation on what that means. Can you explain what got passed and what effect that actually has?
0: Absolutely. And I'm so glad just you asked. I wasn't planning on talking about it, but it's very important to get that message clear. So I'm glad you asked about it. So the

0: moratorium for the development of data centers in Dodge County. Now, I have to say, not everywhere in Dodge County, only areas over which the county has jurisdiction. And the county has jurisdiction when it comes to land use, only in those areas where county zoning is deployed and utilized. So every village and city, they all have their own zoning. So once you're talking about land inside of a city or village, this anything with the county doesn't have an impact at all. And then any towns that operate their own zoning program, they have their own zoning code. Again, for those towns, it has little to no impact. The biggest piece is where we have some ability to oversee zoning. And so towns that have county zoning are going to be the most directly impacted. There is an impact for all towns, but the most directly impacted is going to be the ones that have county zoning. So what does this mean? That's the group that would be impacted. What the resolution means is it's the first step in a process to establish and discuss with more information and with making more educated decisions, discuss whether or not to have a moratorium in Dodge County for data center construction. And this is directly relates to a lot of the challenges that the city of Beaver Dam elected officials and then also concerns shared by individuals living in adjacent towns have shared with them. And my hat is off to the leaders on both sides of that argument, but the leaders in that area, the time that they've spent, I know that it's a hot issue. But what Dodge County wants to do is not stop it from ever happening in Dodge County, but provide a cover of up to, I believe in the discussion, they were debating them and discussing 12, but landed, I think, on 18 months. But an umbrella of time where Dodge County can evaluate its zoning code, identify what standards or regulations should be in place to make sure that any future developments are not detrimental to the environment in any way. Not saying that any currently are, but just stating we don't know what we don't know, so we want to go ahead and figure that out. So the advisory resolution was passed. The next step is Land Resources and Parks Committee for Dodge County discussing and taking action to recommend a moratorium for the county. Then that recommendation goes to the county board. The county board would have to pass that moratorium resolution. They'd have to approve it and pass it. And if that happens, then we begin, our people in the office here, the experts with zoning, begin sharpening pencils and going through, okay, what do we need to change about our code to make sure when we open the door to facilities like this again on any county jurisdiction land, what are we going to require? And then after whatever the time period ends up being, whether it ends up being 12 or 18 months or something else, that cover or that pause is that amount of time, and then the moratorium would end and we would be able to welcome developments into the county as long as they meet criteria that get established. So right now there's been a lot of talk about it. There's been an action to have an advisory resolution. So it's laid out from the county board's perspective, their intent to do something, but there's no official moratorium until the action comes from the Land Resources and Parks Committee, which will happen in July, which means that it would be at the county board on July 21st. I may be wrong on that. We may end up having to wait another month, but I think it's the intent is to have it there for the July county board meeting.
1: There you go. So really good information out there for people who were
0: talked a lot about it. I don't know if that makes it any clearer, but hopefully helpful.
1: I think it does make it quite a bit clearer, and that's going to help a lot of people with understanding. And, of course, for people who want to follow these stories and everything else that's going on with the county, we do welcome you guys to check out the county website. That's www.co.dodge.wi.gov. Cameron, I want to thank you so much for taking the time to speak with us today. We look forward to having you on again soon.
0: That sounds wonderful. Thank you very much.
1: Thank you. That has been Dodge County Administrator Cameron Clamper. I'm Justin Wilski, and this has been today's Community Comment.
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3: From ABC News, I'm Michelle Franzen. The Supreme Court closing out its term today with decisions on major cases, including blocking President Trump's executive order on birthright citizenship. Here's ABC's Stephen Portnoy.
4: The 6-3 decision reaffirms the Supreme Court's 1898 ruling that except for the children of ambassadors, all people born in the U.S. are citizens under the 14th Amendment. Chief Justice John Roberts was joined in his opinion by fellow conservative Amy Coney Barrett and the court's three liberal justices, while Trump appointee Brett Kavanaugh said he agreed with the outcome of the case. The court's three other conservatives, Clarence Thomas, Samuel Alito, and Neil Gorsuch, dissented.
3: Justices in another landmark case ruling to uphold a lower court ban on trans athletes from playing on school teams for women and girls. ABC's Devin Dwyer says the case involved West Virginia and Idaho.
5: 29 states that have similar laws as West Virginia will continue to stand. And I will note that 21 states don't have bans on transgender athletes. Those are unaffected by this decision, but certainly a blow to that transgender community and student athletes on this last day of Pride Month.
3: In Qatar, indirect talks taking place today in Doha in efforts to finalize a peace deal between the U.S. and Iran. U.S. delegates meeting with mediators but not engaging with Iranian officials. The Strait of Hormuz and Iran's nuclear program remain sticking points. Republican Representative Thomas Kane Jr. of New Jersey returning to Capitol Hill today following a 4-month absence due to what he called a medical issue. Kane, in remarks on House floor, says he was diagnosed with depression.
6: The doctors recommended that I remain in the hospital to address my illness. They explained to me that this would be the fastest way to recovery. And to be honest, I was hesitant. I didn't think that I had time for it.
3: Kane missed more than 100 votes during his absence. In Venezuela, search and rescue efforts continuing to find survivors following last week's major earthquakes. More than 1,700 confirmed dead so far. You're listening to ABC News.
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3: Bad weather today, forcing NASA to scrub its first-of-its-kind mission to rescue a satellite whose orbit has been dropping at an alarming rate.
9: Even the launch of the Lynx satellite repair robot is unusual. Instead of being sent up vertically from a traditional launch pad, it's loaded into a rocket and dropped from the belly of what used to be an Air Canada passenger jet. Gonhee Lee heads the aerospace company behind Lynx.
10: Just a few months ago, this spacecraft was a conceptual drawing.
9: Now it's set for its first job, grabbing hold of the Swift Space Telescope and hoisting it higher into orbit before it falls into Earth's atmosphere and burns up. Jim Ryan, ABC News.
3: With more people spending time outdoors in the summertime,

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2: A mix of clouds and sun today with daytime highs approaching 93. Southwesterly winds 10 to 20 miles per hour. Slight chance of thunderstorms tonight. Lows level off around 74. Partly cloudy skies. Lots of sunshine tomorrow. Chance of thunderstorms. Daytime highs approaching 93. I'm meteorologist Jennifer Wojcicki on 95.3 WBEV, powered by Daily Dodge. Right now, 85.
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0: 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Thank you.
1: How about it for John McVie on vocals? Yes, yes, yes, yes. First time ever.
2: You know, I think all of us have some inner demons that we struggle with, and I think all of us have, you know, there's one now. I knew he was going to get a drum solo in there somewhere. I think.
0: You can't stop him.
2: It's coming out. I was talking about my demons, not yours. We all have them. There's all been times when we've let them get the best of us, probably, as well. I think it's just important to remember that no one falls into a simple set of labels. It's even more important, I think, to learn from your mistakes and to fight for the positive choice. So that's what this song is about. My Little, yes. It's called My Little Demon.

0: saying the spending limits violated the First Amendment. This is ABC News.
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6: A mix of clouds and sun today with daytime highs approaching 93. Southwesterly winds 10 to 20 miles per hour. Slight chance of thunderstorms. Tonight, lows level off around 74. Partly cloudy skies. Lots of sunshine. Tomorrow, chance of thunderstorms. Daytime highs approaching 93. I'm meteorologist Jennifer Wojcicki on 95.3 WBEV, powered by Daily Dodge. Right now, 85.
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5: 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John Heinberg, a market advisor with Total Farm Marketing, says that there's some discrepancy in the market's private estimates. He tells us why today's report is important.
6: When you go look at all the USDA reports that come out during the course of the year, there's 12 major reports between WASDs and grain stocks and acres numbers. Typically, this one is one of the most volatile reports. Now, we didn't get that last year. Last year, we lost a penny and a half on corn and gained two and a quarter cents on soybeans after the numbers came out, because things are pretty flat from where they were in March. Now, today, one of the biggest differences, we've got prices heavily under pressure, especially in the corn market going into this report. So if there were something bullish or a surprise of bullishness that comes out of it, or even just even neutral, the market may have priced a lot of things in.

0: report. To follow along with what we learn, you can find all of it at MidwestFarmReport.com. Another great place to look for it is on Facebook at Midwest Farm Report or on Instagram at MWF Report. Stick around. We'll take a look at how the markets are moving right after this.
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0: I'm Kylie Allen for the Midwest Farm Report, taking a look at how the markets are moving. Midday from Chicago, cash corn is trading down 1¼ at $4.75 a penny. New crop corn trading down 3¾ at $4.26¼. Cash soybeans are trading down 8¼ at $11.50 a penny. New crop soybeans trading down 12¼ at $11.26¾. July wheat contracts are trading up a cent at $5.70½. July Class 3 milk contracts are trading up 5 cents at $15.74, and August Class 3 milk is trading down 2 cents at $16.47. For the Midwest Farm Report, I'm Kylie Allen.
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4: ABC News, I'm Michelle Franzen. The Supreme Court today ruling on the remaining cases on their docket for the term, including birthright citizenship. Justices struck down the president's efforts to end it. ABC's Stephen Portnoy has more.
5: Chief Justice John Roberts' opinion is a deep dive into the history of American citizenship and the debate over the 14th Amendment. In striking down President Trump's day one executive order, Roberts reaffirms the Supreme Court's decision in 1898. That all persons born in the U.S., except for the children of ambassadors, are U.S. citizens. Three of his fellow conservative justices dissented, with Clarence Thomas writing that Roberts' opinion devalues citizenship, and Samuel Alito saying it's a mistake that will seriously affect the country's future.
4: Following last week's back-to-back earthquakes, the death toll in Venezuela climbing, more than 1,700 deaths so far, and the race to find survivors continuing this week with search and rescue crews digging through the rubble. ABC's James Longman is on the ground in Venezuela.
6: The devastation is near absolute. Either every building completely demolished or very badly damaged. Rescue crews are still picking through the rubble. There is hope here that maybe, possibly, survivors might be found. A real danger, though, of unstable buildings coming down on these ongoing rescue operations, but increasingly now, with more bodies being pulled out, this is a recovery operation.
4: Major news for the NBA. LeBron James will continue his career for another season, but ESPN confirming James has informed the LA Lakers he will play elsewhere. ESPN senior NBA writer Brian Windhorst says one team is pursuing LeBron James aggressively.
7: I do believe that the Warriors want LeBron James, and I do believe that they worked with Draymond Green in this contract to make LeBron James an offer. What I don't know is whether they will be able to execute and get that done, and they're going to try to get that done today.
4: Serena Williams this hour back at Wimbledon playing her first singles match in nearly 4 years, facing off against Maya Joynt. You're listening to ABC News.
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0: 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I'm excited to see what's next on this Hometown News Update from the Daily Dodge News Center.
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1: Dangerous heat is expected to continue across Dodge County and much of southern Wisconsin today. The National Weather Service has an extreme heat warning in effect, and the warning includes Dodge, Columbia, Fond du Lac, and Jefferson counties, along with cities including Beaver Dam, Waupun, Mayville, Columbus, Watertown, and Fond du Lac. Forecasters say heat index values could reach up to 107 degrees, with overnight heat index values staying in the upper 70s. The Weather Service says heat-related illnesses increase significantly during extreme heat and high humidity. A 14-year-old Madison boy died Sunday after being reported missing in the water at Sandy Beach Park in Lake Mills. The city of Lake Mills says Jefferson County 911 notified the Lake Mills Fire Department, Lake Mills Police Department, and Ryan Brothers Ambulance Service around 3:19 p.m. for a missing swimmer. Officials say the boy had last been seen in the water, and rescue crews focused their search on the swim area. The Lake Mills dive team found and removed him from the water around 3:51 p.m. Life-saving efforts were unsuccessful, and he was pronounced dead at the scene. Authorities say his name is not being released out of consideration for the family. A Ripon man has been sentenced to 90 years in a Fond du Lac County domestic abuse attack and sexual assault case. District Attorney Eric Tooney says Hayden Lyle Daffinson was sentenced Monday by Judge Anthony Nails to 60 years of initial confinement and 30 years of extended supervision. Daffinson was convicted of attempted first-degree intentional homicide, first-degree sexual assault, and mayhem, all with domestic abuse enhancers. Prosecutors say the June 2025 attack happened after the survivor stopped dating him. A criminal complaint says officers responded after the victim called 911 and reported being attacked with an axe. Your WBEV news will continue in just a moment.
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1: Your WBEV news continues. The Dodge County chapter of the Society for Human Resource Management is being recognized nationally for its advocacy around child care funding in Wisconsin. Mary Vogel-Rauscher with Dodge County SHRM says the chapter received SHRM's National Impact Award after working with local leaders and employers to push for state child care support. The issue is still visible in Beaver Dam, where the YMCA of Dodge County says its child care expansion could serve more than 100 additional children. The Wisconsin State Patrol is looking for some home state support in a national cruiser contest. The American Association of State Troopers is holding its annual Best Looking Cruiser Contest. Wisconsin entries feature a photo taken by a trooper at the Wisconsin State Patrol Academy during nighttime training. The top 13 cruisers, based on votes, will be featured in the association's 2027 wall calendar. People can vote for Wisconsin State Patrol at statetroopers.org. And finally, Governor Tony Evers is marking today as Wisconsin Kringle Day. The governor says June 30th is the anniversary of the date Kringle became Wisconsin's official state pastry in 2013. Evers says the oval-shaped pastry brought to Wisconsin by Danish immigrants holds a special place in the state's traditions and celebrations. He is encouraging Wisconsinites to celebrate today by sharing a slice with coworkers, friends, neighbors, or even a stranger. I'm Justin Wilski reporting from the Daily Dodge News Center. Submit your news tips at dailydodge.com.
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0: afternoon under partly cloudy skies, southwesterly winds 10 to 20 miles per hour. Slight chance of thunderstorms. Tonight, lows level off around 74, partly cloudy skies. Lots of sunshine. Tomorrow, chance for storms. High temperatures reach up to 93. I'm meteorologist Jennifer Wojcicki on 95.3 WBEV, powered by Daily Dodge. 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
12: From ABC News Tech Trends, Ford has hired about 350 engineers, some of whom had been previously laid off, after the company's artificial intelligence efforts fell short of the automaker's intended quality level. Bloomberg reports the new graybeard engineers, as they're known, will be used to train younger staff and help reprogram AI models. The numbers are in from last week's Amazon Prime Day, and it was a record breaker. Adobe says people spent $26.4 billion across the four-day sale, slightly higher than what they'd forecast. It marks a more than 9% increase over last year's Amazon Prime Day, which happened in July. And if you like streaming TV but hate how loud the commercials can be, California is doing something about it. Streaming services in the state are now banned from showing ads louder than the video content. The new law takes effect later.

0: later this week and only applies to California for right now. With Tech Trends, I'm Mike Dubusky, ABC News.
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1: The parent company to Google joins the Dow Jones Industrial Average. The Dow responds by closing above 52,000 for the first time ever. I'm Jim Ryan, ABC News. Those stories are coming up in Wall Street Now.
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1: From ABC News, Wall Street Now. The Dow Jones continues its climb into the record books, rising another 95 points in morning trade. The Standard & Poor's and NASDAQ Composite likewise were higher, with the S&P up 0.5%, the NASDAQ ahead 1% from the opening. A Medicare pilot program launching this week could make it easier for millions of older adults to qualify for weight loss drugs. Under a new plan, seniors would pay $50 a month, with Medicare picking up the rest. Retailers are doing their holiday shopping early. Shipping experts say stores are moving up their orders from Chinese suppliers by up to 6 weeks to stock up on items before new tariffs that are expected later this year take effect. And at a time when consumer sentiment is near record lows, worker attitudes have actually improved. Global HR firm Deputy says that nearly 80% of workers feel positive at the end of their shifts, with the hospitality industry scoring the highest. Jim Ryan, ABC News.
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1: These are your political insights from ABC News. The Supreme Court's highly anticipated ruling regarding birthright citizenship is expected to come down this week. At a press conference Monday, House Minority Leader Hakeem Jeffries called on the court to guarantee birthright citizenship as a constitutional right.
2: There's been no doubt about the constitutionality and ironclad nature of the birthright citizenship clause to the United States Constitution, and that should be affirmed.
1: Meanwhile, the president Monday called the bipartisan affordable housing bill, known as the 21st Century Road to Housing Act, quote, a big yawn. The bill's passage would mean faster environmental reviews, new grants, and looser rules for housing that already stands. It's now in limbo as Trump pressures the GOP to pass the SAVE Act. The House late Monday passed a sweeping bipartisan bill aiming to protect kids online, but it now faces opposition from tech safety groups and the Senate. I'm Stephanie Officer, ABC News.
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7: And Reba McEntire is debuting her new song, Ain't Gonna Keep It Waiting, on Disney Celebrates America, Nashville's Star Spangled Bash this weekend. Disney is the parent company of ABC News. And actress Lizzie Kaplan turns 44 today. Mike DeBusky, ABC News.
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0: Babies born in the U.S. are U.S. citizens. Here's ABC's Devin Dwyer.
1: This is something that every lower court that has looked at it has struck down or sided against President Trump. So in that sense, it's not that monumental, but it is significant given the political significance to President Trump and what he has put into this case, lobbying the justices on social media, attending those arguments in person.
0: In another case, justices ruled to uphold a lower court ban on trans athletes from playing on school teams for women and girls. And the Supreme Court also issued a decision rolling back longstanding limits on the amount of money political parties can spend in coordination with individual candidates for federal office, saying the spending limits violated the First Amendment. This is ABC News.
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4: High temperatures reach up to 93 this afternoon under partly cloudy skies, southwesterly winds 10 to 20 miles per hour. Slight chance of thunderstorms. Tonight, lows level off around 74, partly cloudy skies. Lots of sunshine. Tomorrow, chance for storms. High temperatures reach up to 93. I'm meteorologist Jennifer Wojcicki on 95.3 WBEV, powered by Daily Dodge. Right now, 87.
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0: Newport. If you've been tricked by a scammer, you've probably been put on a list. Lisa Schiller with Better Business Bureau of Wisconsin says scammers share lists of their victims in order to see if someone who's been defrauded once will take the bait a second time.
1: So maybe if you fell for a computer tech scam at one point, you know, perhaps you'll turn around and fall for a, you know, a timeshare sales scam the next, or a sweepstakes or a lottery scam, something of that nature.
0: If you have been a victim, call the police or someone else to report it and get assistance. Fire severely damaged a Milwaukee elementary school. Crews responded to fire alarms at Lincoln Avenue School just before 3 a.m. Tuesday. Firefighters entering the building were hampered by items stored in hallways as fire quickly spread through different floors. About 110 firefighters were on scene by 6 a.m. There's no word how much damage was done to the building or what started the fire. MPS has moved all activities from Lincoln to Hayes Bilingual School for the time being. This is Wisconsin Radio Network.
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5: The Brewers and Reds play game 2 of their series at AmFam Field tonight. I'm Bill Scott with sports. Brandon Sproat, 2-4 with a 5.43 ERA. He gets the nod for the Brewers. Rhett Lauder, 3-5 with a 4.81 ERA. He'll go for Cincinnati. Brewers captured the series opener 5-3 last night. Bryce Durang and Jory Ortiz both homered to lead the crew to the victory. Ortiz's two-run homer in the eighth put the Brewers in the lead for good. Brewers closer Trevor McGill on Ortiz.
6: I mean, he's been a gamer the whole time he's been here, and just, you know, coming through the clutch like that is just, I mean, like I said, it's just badass. Just happens for a reason, and that was his time to step up and do it, and he did.
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2: 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And remember, if Dick and the guys can't fix it, it ain't broke.
7: Today, the USDA offers up their estimates on the number of actual acres planted by U.S. farmers. John Heinberg, a market advisor with Total Farm Marketing, says that there's some discrepancy in the market's private estimates. He tells us why today's report is important.
8: So when you go look at all the USDA reports that come out during the course of the year, there's 12 major reports between WASDs and grain stocks and acres numbers. Typically, this one is one of the most volatile reports. Now, we didn't get that last year. Last year, we lost a penny and a half on corn and gained two and a quarter cents on soybeans after the numbers came out, because things are pretty flat from where they were in March. Now, today, one of the biggest differences, we've got prices heavily under pressure, especially in the corn market going into this report. So if there were something bullish or a surprise of bullishness that comes out of it, or even just even neutral, the market may have priced a lot of things in. It could set us up for a bit of a bounce.
7: That's John Heinberg, a market advisor with Total Farm Marketing out of West Bend, along with us. Here at the Midwest Farm Report, we'll be keeping a close eye on that USDA report. To follow along with what we learn, you can find all of it at MidwestFarmReport.com. Another great place to look for it is on Facebook at Midwest Farm Report or on Instagram at MWF Report. Stick around. We'll take a look at how the markets are moving right after this.

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2: I'm Kylie Allen for the Midwest Farm Report, taking a look at how the markets are moving. Midday from Chicago, cash corn is trading down 1¼ at $4.75 a penny. New crop corn trading down 3¾ at $4.26¼. Cash soybeans are trading down 8¼ at $11.50 a penny. New crop soybeans trading down 12¼ at $11.26¾. July wheat contracts are trading up a cent at $5.70½. July Class 3 milk contracts are trading up 5 cents at $15.74, and August Class 3 milk is trading down 2 cents at $16.47. For the Midwest Farm Report, I'm Kylie Allen.
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1: 2-1 is a liner back up the middle, and it is center field for a base hit. Yelich around third. He will score, and the Brewers on the board first. 1-0 Crew as Terang found the golden snitch. Yelich rips one fair inside the bag down the first baseline. Yelich turns first. He's on his way to second. He's in with a stand-up double to get the Brewers offense off and running from Wrigley.
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1: From ABC News, I'm Michelle Franzen. There are no direct negotiations scheduled between the U.S. and Iran this week on a peace deal. A spokesman for the Qatar's foreign ministry says the U.S. delegations will not engage directly with Iranian officials.
2: A White House official confirms that the U.S. and Iran are not currently expected to hold direct talks today in Doha, Qatar. This after President Trump said yesterday that Iran had, quote, requested a meeting with the U.S. Special Envoy Steve Witkoff and the president's son-in-law Jared Kushner will meet with the Qatari Prime Minister and other mediators in Doha today, according to a White House official. And the U.S. and Iran are also expected to have separate technical talks with mediators from Qatar and Pakistan on Wednesday. Karen Travers, ABC News, the White House.
1: Prices for oil remain lower following that temporary truce and reopening of the Strait of Hormuz. U.S. gas prices also tumbling, but not as fast, heading into the July 4th holiday. Gas Buddy showing that a gallon of regular is averaging $3.79 a gallon. In a 6-3 decision, the Supreme Court rejecting President Trump's attempt to end birthright citizenship in the U.S. by executive order. ABC's Stephen Portnoy has details.
3: In upholding the citizenship rights of all children born in the U.S., except those born to ambassadors, Chief Justice John Roberts points to what the drafters of the 14th Amendment said about the promise of citizenship to every freeborn person in this land. We keep that promise today, Roberts writes. Three of his fellow conservatives dissented, with Clarence Thomas expressing his view that neither the Constitution nor the law guarantee citizenship to people born in the U.S. if their parents aren't domiciled here.
1: In another case, justices ruled to uphold a lower court ban on trans athletes.

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2: This afternoon, under partly cloudy skies, southwesterly winds 10 to 20 miles per hour. Slight chance of thunderstorms. Tonight, lows level off around 74, partly cloudy skies. Lots of sunshine. Tomorrow, chance for storms. High temperatures reach up to 93. I'm meteorologist Jennifer Wojcicki on 95.3 WBEV, powered by Daily Dodge. 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

0: Mazurowski kicks and throws. Fly ball to right, heading towards foul territory. Sal Frelick angling, jumping, and he caught it! Right near the railing, Sal Frelick reached into the seats and able to make the catch, and then sat on the railing as if he was a skateboarder and grinding. What a play by Sal.
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1: From ABC News, I'm Michelle Franzen. The Supreme Court on the final day of its term issuing decisions including blocking President Trump's executive order on birthright citizenship, reaffirming all people born in the U.S. are citizens under the 14th Amendment. The High Court also signaled it will take up a new case when it returns from break, reviewing whether state bans on AR-15 semi-assault rifles is constitutional. ABC's Devin Dwyer has more.
2: These are weapons that are prohibited in 10 states, plus the District of Columbia. They've been used in some of the deadliest mass shootings in the United States, including Sandy Hook and Uvalde. So many children there killed with these weapons. States responding to that, trying to limit the sale and possession, but now the justices have indicated they're ready to decide whether, in fact, that's unconstitutional.
1: In Venezuela, officials say the death toll climbing again from the double earthquakes last week. Confirmed deaths now just below 2,000. There are more than 10,000 others injured across the region. This is ABC News.
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2: 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I'm Raymond Newport. Heat indices continue to be in the hundreds today as the National Weather Service has extended an extreme heat warning for all of southern Wisconsin. Be sure to stay inside while you can and only go outside if you have to and limit your time outside. The family of a Madison shooting victim is suing the city. We get more from Bob Haig.
3: 61-year-old Christine Jones was fatally shot in a downtown parking ramp as she arrived to work the morning of March 22nd. 31-year-old Diamond Wallace has pleaded not guilty to first-degree intentional homicide and possession of a firearm as a convicted felon. The Capital Times reports Jones' family is seeking more than $4 million in damages, alleging Madison police officers failed to properly investigate an attempted shooting involving Wallace in January, and that their failure led to Jones' death by the same firearm.
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4: High temperatures reach up to 93 this afternoon under partly cloudy skies, southwesterly winds 10 to 20 miles per hour. Slight chance of thunderstorms. Tonight, lows level off around 74, partly cloudy skies. Lots of sunshine. Tomorrow, chance for storms. High temperatures reach up to 93. I'm meteorologist Jennifer Wojcicki on 95.3 WBEV, powered by Daily Dodge. 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
1: ABC News, I'm Michelle Franz, and the Supreme Court rejected President Trump's executive order to end birthright citizenship, reaffirming under the 14th Amendment, all people born in the U.S. are U.S. citizens. Here's ABC's Karen Travers.
2: This case was significant for President Trump. On his first day in office in his second term, he signed an executive order declaring a national emergency at the southern border and an end to birthright citizenship. Legal challenges followed. And in April 2026, President Trump became the first sitting American president to attend an oral argument at the Supreme Court when he went to hear this case before the justices.
1: President Trump now urging Congress to act. The labor market holding steady, according to May's monthly job openings and labor turnover survey. Businesses created 7.6 million positions in May, nearly identical to April. The NBA's LeBron James isn't hanging up his laces yet. ESPN confirming that James informed the Los Angeles Lakers he will continue with his career, but elsewhere. He didn't disclose if he chose a new team yet. This is ABC News.
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3: Now this news update on Wisconsin Radio Network. I'm Raymond Newpert. If you've been tricked by a scammer, you've probably been put on a list. Lisa Schiller with Better Business Bureau of Wisconsin says scammers share lists of their victims in order to see if someone who's been defrauded once will take the bait a second time.
4: So maybe if you fell for a computer tech scam at one point, you know, perhaps you'll turn around and fall for a, you know, a timeshare sales scam the next, or a sweepstakes or a lottery scam, something of that nature.
3: If you have been a victim, call the police or someone else to report it and get assistance. Fire severely damaged a Milwaukee elementary school. Crews responded to fire alarms at Lincoln Avenue School just before 3 a.m. Tuesday. Firefighters entering the building were hampered by items stored in hallways as fire quickly spread through different floors. About 110 firefighters were on scene by 6 a.m. There's no word how much damage was done to the building or what started the fire. MPS has moved all activities from Lincoln to Hayes Bilingual School for the time being. This is Wisconsin Radio Network.
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1: Temperatures reach up to 93 this afternoon under partly cloudy skies, southwesterly winds 10 to 20 miles per hour. Slight chance of thunderstorms. Tonight, lows level off around 74, partly cloudy skies. Lots of sunshine. Tomorrow, chance for storms. High temperatures reach up to 93. I'm meteorologist Jennifer Wojcicki on 95.3 WBEV, powered by Daily Dodge. 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

0: excitement over another celebration. ABC News learning Taylor Swift and Travis Kelce may hold wedding-related events at New York's famed Madison Square Garden. Sources tell ABC News some streets will be closed off during the events, and canopies and tents will be near the venue for privacy. ABC's Aaron Katursky has more on the schedule of events.
1: The first one is Thursday afternoon at about 6 p.m., and that's supposed to be for about 100 people. The following day, on Friday, beginning at 4 p.m., 4 in the afternoon at MSG, there's a cocktail hour and then a 12-hour party that's supposed to run until 4 a.m. Saturday morning. That one's for about 1,000 people.
0: Extreme heat continuing across the nation's midsection and expanding to the East Coast in the coming days. Michelle Franz and ABC News.
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5: Dodge County and much of southern Wisconsin remain under an extreme heat warning. The National Weather Service says heat index values could reach up to 107 degrees. People are urged to stay hydrated, use air conditioning when possible, and check on neighbors and relatives. Lake Mills police are investigating a Sunday drowning at a Sandy Beach park that killed a 14-year-old Madison boy. Officials say the teen was not wearing a personal flotation device. The city of Lake Mills says crews were called around 3:19 p.m. and the Lake Mills dive team found him around 3:51 p.m. Authorities note his name is not being released out of consideration for his family. A Ripon man has been sentenced to 90 years in a Fond du Lac County domestic abuse attack and sexual assault case. Prosecutors say Hayden Lyle Daffenson received 60 years of initial confinement and 30 years of extended supervision after convictions for attempted homicide, sexual assault, and mayhem. The Dodge County chapter of the Society for Human Resource Management has received SHRM's National Impact Award for Child Care Advocacy in Wisconsin. The recognition comes as the YMCA of Dodge County works on a major child care expansion in Beaver Dam. And finally, Wisconsin is celebrating its official state pastry today. Governor Tony Evers has proclaimed June 30th as Wisconsin Kringle Day, marking the anniversary of Kringle receiving state pastry status in 2013. Evers notes the pastry remains a favorite at Wisconsin celebrations and gatherings. I'm Justin Wilski reporting from the Daily Dodge News Center. Submit your news tips at dailydodge.com.
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7: Sunshine mixed with clouds at times this afternoon, with daytime highs approaching 92. Winds out of the southwest 10 to 20 miles per hour. Slight chance for isolated storms tonight. Lows dip down to about 74. Partly cloudy skies. Slight chance for scattered thunderstorms tomorrow. Daytime highs approaching 92. Sunshine mixed with clouds at times. I'm meteorologist Jennifer Wojcicki on 95.3 WBEV. Powered by Daily Dodge. Right now, it's 88 degrees.
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0: to a medical issue. 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
8: Now this news update on Wisconsin Radio Network. I'm Raymond Newpert. Heat indices continue to be in the hundreds today as the National Weather Service has extended an extreme heat warning for all of southern Wisconsin. Be sure to stay inside while you can and only go outside if you have to and limit your time outside. The family of a Madison shooting victim is suing the city. We get more from Bob Haig.
9: 61-year-old Christine Jones was fatally shot in a downtown parking ramp as she arrived to work the morning of March 22nd. 31-year-old Diamond Wallace has pleaded not guilty to first-degree intentional homicide and possession of a firearm as a convicted felon. The Capital Times reports Jones' family is seeking more than $4 million in damages, alleging Madison police officers failed to properly investigate an attempted shooting involving Wallace in January, and that their failure led to Jones' death by the same firearm.
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2: Sunshine mixed with clouds at times this afternoon, with daytime highs approaching 92. Winds out of the southwest, 10 to 20 miles per hour. Slight chance for isolated storms. Tonight, lows dip down to about 74. Partly cloudy skies. Slight chance for scattered thunderstorms. Tomorrow, daytime highs approaching 92. Sunshine mixed with clouds at times. I'm meteorologist Jennifer Wojcicki on 95.3 WBEV. 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Right now, it's 88 degrees.
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3: So we're just a little over 2 weeks away from the state's largest outdoor agriculture event, Wisconsin Farm Technology Days. I'm Pam Yonke. Now, from the Rural Mutual Insurance Farm News Desk, here's what's happening on a Tuesday. Janet Keller, General Manager of Wisconsin Farm Technology Days, says they selected their host this year, Radetzky's No Joke Dairy, for their commitment to agriculture, even after some of the family members left the farm.
4: One of the reasons that we have gone to the Radetzky's this year is the multi-family generation passion for being in farming. And so a unique story that Matt Radetzky and his brother Sam Radetzky and their families have decided that after they went out in the working world away from the farm as young people, they really wanted to come back to the farm and be active as a farm producer themselves. And they returned to the farm and started up their No Joke Dairy.
3: Janet Keller, she's the general manager of Wisconsin Farm Technology Days, the big show coming up July 14th through the 16th at Radetzky's No Joke Dairy just outside of Stratford. Four generations that help operate the farm today, which is home to about 400 head of cattle, and also expanding into a new robotic milking facility. You can find out more at wifarmtechdays.org. We'll see you there. Wisconsin soybean production and profitability ultimately begins with research funded by Wisconsin soybean growers. Andy Benson is one of those. He farms in northwest Wisconsin and also sits on the Wisconsin Soybean Marketing Board. Very proud of the research team they've assembled.
5: Our contribution, especially on the research side, and our involvement in the research efforts, we have a world-class university extension team between Dr. Conley and Dr. Damian Smith and Rodrigo Worley. We really have a world-class team when it comes to our agronomy research, especially in the area of soybeans. In Wisconsin, we have been very strongly committed to the profitability of our soybean growers.
3: Focused on the future of Wisconsin soybean production and profitability. That's Andy Benson, a member of the Wisconsin Soybean Marketing Board. And the weather continues to cooperate with Wisconsin's crop development. This week's crop progress report shows farmers rating their corn 82% good to excellent. That's up a percentage point in a week's time. Soybeans, 78% of that crop called good to excellent. That's down one percentage point. The pasture conditions around the state, 65% good to excellent, also down 1% in a week's time. That's an update on food news on a Tuesday, brought to you by Rural Mutual Insurance. 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For the Midwest Farm Report, I'm Pam Yonke.
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3: Now this news update on Wisconsin Radio Network. I'm Bob Haig. Fire severely damages a Milwaukee elementary school. Crews responding to alarms at Lincoln Avenue School just before 3 a.m. Tuesday. Firefighters entering the building hampered by items stored in hallways. Fire quickly spread through different floors. Around 110 firefighters were on the scene by 6 a.m. Still no word on how much damage was done. A 21-year-old Fond du Lac man under arrest for an alleged kidnapping attempt. Police say he attacked a 27-year-old woman Monday afternoon as she walked her infant in a stroller along a trail in the village of Rosendale. The suspect arrested Monday night based on video footage and witness reports. Police in Appleton still defending use of flock safety cameras even as the city continues to plan their removal in July. Wisconsin Radio Network.
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2: Partly cloudy skies tonight with a slight chance for isolated storms. Lows around 76, southwest winds 8 to 15 miles per hour. A mix of clouds and sun tomorrow, slight chance for scattered thunderstorms. High temperatures reach up to 92. Mainly clear tomorrow night, chance for scattered storms. Lows level off around 73. I'm meteorologist Jennifer Wojcicki on 95.3 WBEV, powered by Daily Dodge. Right now, 91.
0: That's your weather, courtesy of Anna Martin Beaver Dam. 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

That is Don Peachy, the late, great Don Peachy, and the boys and girls from Burnett knocking it out of the park the way they always do. Kicking off the Barn Show Happy Hour. Well, it is a cooker out there. Like, you need a radio announcer to tell you that, right? Extreme heat warning remains in effect until 7 o'clock tomorrow night. It's been pushed ahead a day. 90 degrees out there, clear skies, winds out of the south at 20 miles an hour, pressure is at 29.83 inches of mercury, no precipitation, 71%. The air is thick out there, thick and warm. 8:40 is when the sun is going down, a waning gibbous moon, partly cloudy with a chance for an overnight thunderstorm and a low of around 74 tonight. Sunny and hot weather continues tomorrow with a high near 93. Heat index values as high as 102. Southwest winds at 10 to 15. Mostly sunny on Thursday with an afternoon thunderstorms possible and a high near 89. Sunny with showers and thunderstorms in the afternoon, a high near 87. And for Independence Day, it'll be partly sunny with a 50% chance for showers and thunderstorms and a high near 85. We are your home of the Milwaukee Brewers. They'll be on right after the 6 o'clock ABC News again tonight, just like last night, with the On Deck Show coming your way at 6:05. It's Cincinnati taking on Milwaukee in Milwaukee, so there will be baseball. And catch the Brewers all season long at 95.3 WBEV. Well, it's official. The Barn Show getaway car is going to make an appearance in public. Okay, so it's not the one that we talk about, but it's a real Barn Show getaway car. And I have been invited by the Music Makers, featuring John Peachy and Leroy Gosfreud, to follow their musical float in the Watertown Parade. And Leroy called and invited me yesterday. He's my role model, you know. He was Uncle Bill's role model as well. When I grow up, I want to be just like Leroy. However, all that being said, I couldn't give Leroy a straight answer yesterday because I had to see if I could borrow the truck. So look for the Music Makers making music on their float the way they always do on the Watertown 4th of July Parade.

0: Get my towns mixed up. I get so excited. And I'll be right behind him in one of our barn show getaway cars. It's a big black van. You can't miss it. It will say 95.3 WBV on it. And I might even, I don't know if they let you throw candy out or, you know, something. I don't know. We'll have something crazy for you anyway. So anyway, Leroy, if you're listening, it's I got the green light from management to steal the barn show getaway car on a Saturday morning. So how about that for the 4th of July? All right, looking forward to it as well. So we'll be covering two parades. We'll have the better vehicle will be in Columbus for the parade. But the van that I have is going to be taking, I'm just fine with it. It's a Chevy van, express van, that it's a hand-me-down from our Chicago affiliate. And, I mean, it's only got 18,000 miles on it. I mean, talk about running like brand new. It's a 350 V8 for all you engine freaks. It's got plenty of power. It's downright fun to drive. Although it's black, so hopefully the air conditioner cranks in there. I'm sure it will. But enough about me. Back to the music. Hey, phone lines are open, 885-4446, 887-9595. If you want to text on that second number, you can make voice calls on the top number, 885-4446, the text line, 887-9595. We'd love to hear from you today for shout-outs, birthdays, if you just want to cause some trouble. As usual, this is the show for you, and you can call in birthdays or anniversaries anytime during the show between now and that mythical hour of 6 o'clock. We got, let's see. You can tell Wade Bates is back, that's for sure. Jana Sheppers. Sheila Sharkey. Oh, that reminds me. I have got a voicemail. I love playing these on the air. Let's give it a spin. Let's see. B.S. B1. There's your inside radio for today. Here is the kind of voicemails we get on the Barn Show. I think these are so cool that I would just rather play them as they come in off the phone.
1: Hi, I have a birthday announcement today. It's for Shyla Sharkey in Beaver Dam. Thank you.
0: See, I couldn't have said it any better than that myself. There you go, Shyla. Get out there and have a great birthday. Let's see. You know what? I can't really read the rest of these names. I mean, Wade, I can tell. I mean, I can tell he's in full scribble mode when he writes these down because he's a busy guy. I mean, a morning show is not for the squeamish. That is for sure. All right, we were just sitting around last night talking about our favorite polkas.

0: I mean, I can tell he's in full scribble mode when he writes these down because he's a busy guy. I mean, a morning show is not for the squeamish. That is for sure. All right, we were just sitting around last night talking about our favorite polkas, and this one is always, always at the top of the list, Mark Jurakovic. And Maurice, don't do that.
1: This song is called Maurice, Don't Do That, and I'm going to tell you about this song. Me and my wife, Alida, we were married only 3 years when Maurice, that big cochon, he came along and stole Alida from me. But now I'm going to get even. I'm going to die and become a ghost. And if I see Maurice and Alida doing something I don't like, I'm going to knock on the bedroom door just like this.

There you go. Maurice Ubikashunt. Don't do that. Mark Jerkovic, one of our favorite polkas here around Polka Ranch, also known as 100 Bill McCullum Way. It is the Barn Show Happy Hour. I'm Jeff Hall. Thanks for tuning in. Hey, big thanks to everybody who came to Pizza Ranch yesterday in Waupun. They had a big old fundraiser for Mark from the Barn, is who we call him on the All-Star Quest Show. And when he calls into the Barn Show, well, he's never really called into the Barn Show, but he calls in to All-Star Quest Show ever since we started doing the show. And we always say on that show that, made-up names, aliases, fake names, not only are they acceptable, they're encouraged. So for years, we only knew him as Mark from the Barn. Well, we found out the hard way who he really is when his daughter texted us on our text line during the week and said, you haven't heard from Mark this week because our barn blew over last week.

And Rusty Melner, who used to work here at the radio station, is Mark's son-in-law. So the Small World Department, and got to catch up with Rusty a little bit. He's a television meteorologist way up north, hey. And so we were always, you know, whenever we have somebody at Good Karma Brands and they leave here to do something that they really love, like be a meteorologist on TV, we are rooting for folks like that. And we keep up with them and followed them on Facebook for the longest time. So good to see him last night as well. They had all kinds of basket raffles that were provided by Tractor Supply over there. And a good time was had by all. And Pizza Hut said that the attendance, Pizza Ranch, I always say Pizza Hut, and I apologize. Pizza Ranch says that the turnout was about twice as large as what they expected to have. So thanks to all the generosity in the area for a very, very nice farm couple. Well, our show brought to you by Club 60, 4 miles west of Columbus on Highway 60. Harold and Lori, they are closed on Tuesdays and Wednesdays. That is Harold and Lori's downtime, as the club itself is open all weekend long. But if you stop in on a Monday or a Thursday night, try the barbecue ribs, roasted chicken, and all menu items come with soup and a salad bar at Club 60. Stop by Friday night, try the cod, deep-fried or broiled. 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I suggest the lobster bites, deep-fried lobster bites. Delicious. 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You got yourself a meal or two. You can take half of it home, even. And they would like they do a large cook's choice menu on Fridays. On Sundays, and they post that on Facebook occasionally, so you can catch that menu on Sunday afternoons. Now, looking at their Facebook page right now, Harold and Lori say they are closed on July 2nd, 3rd, and 4th. So their staff and their families can enjoy America's 250th anniversary. Club 60 will reopen on Sunday, July 5th, regular hours at 4 p.m. So make a note of that. Thursday, July 2nd, Friday, July 3rd, and Saturday, July 4th. Club 60 closed for the holiday. Well, back into the tunes. Steve Meisner and the Legacy Band with Mr. Ed's Poker.

0: Hey, that is Steve Meisner and the Legacy Band from the album Legacy and Mr. Ed's Polka. All right, we're hopping in the Barn Show getaway car and heading on down to Columbus to check in with Kurt Hansen at Midstate Equipment.
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0: And don't forget the Midstate Rental Store, 330 Transit Road in Columbus. You don't have to buy a new or used piece of equipment to just do a job or two around the house or the farm when you can rent it and then take it back when you're done with it. That way you don't have to find a place to park it. You don't have to tarp it. Well, unless you want to show it off to your neighbors. But anyway, it's a great way to go. That is the Midstate Rental Store, 330 Transit Road in Columbus. Well, I got a call from my good friend Mups down there in Watertown. He said he's going to miss the parade, but he'll be thinking about us when he's sitting in his pool. And I just kind of said, well, be that way. Anyway, yeah, the Barn Show getaway car is going to make an appearance in the Watertown 4th of July parade. When you see the music makers go by playing music on their float in the Don Peachy Band tradition, look for me in a black full-size Chevy van. I'll be following that float. Just nailed down all the details today. All right. So anyway.

0: is a good time. Dutchman, strawberries, raspberries, polka. Good wine that you drink on a hot summer afternoon. That's brought to you by Mumps from Watertown. Hey, we've been talking about the Watertown 4th of July. What's going on in Columbus?
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0: There's no better music than live polka music. I'm here to tell you, folks. All right. Let's see. Oh. Well, we'll wait. I got a couple Summerfest tickets to give away. I'll open up the phones after the bottom hour news break so you can think it over for a while. Only call if you can use the tickets. One more weekend of Summerfest left, July 2nd through the 4th. It goes on down there in Milwaukee. So if you think you can

go. I'll be opening the phones up right after the bottom of the hour news break, which is coming up shortly here. All right. Well, let's see. We got time for one more before the news. Squeeze Box featuring Molly B. She's going to teach us how to spell love. It's L-O-V-E is the name of the song.

0: Rocks featuring Molly B and L-O-V-E. Whoa, we're brushing across the bottom of the hour at W-B-E-V Beaver Dam. Time for news. We'll start out with the big kids at ABC.
1: From ABC News, I'm Michelle Franzen. The Supreme Court issued final decisions today for its term. It includes blocking President Trump's executive order on birthright citizenship. Here's ABC's Stephen Portnoy.
2: The 6-3 decision reaffirms the Supreme Court's 1898 ruling that except for the children of ambassadors, all people born in the U.S. are citizens under the 14th Amendment. Chief Justice John Roberts was joined in his opinion by fellow conservative Amy Coney Barrett and the court's three liberal justices, while Trump appointee Brett Kavanaugh said he agreed with the outcome of the case. The court's three other conservatives, Clarence Thomas, Samuel Alito, and Neil Gorsuch, dissented.
1: In another case, justices upheld a lower court ban on trans athletes from playing on school teams for women and girls' sports. The high court also signaling that it will take up a new case involving state bans on AR-15 semi-assault rifles. ABC's Devin Dwyer has details.
3: These are weapons that are prohibited in 10 states, plus the District of Columbia. They've been used in some of the deadliest mass shootings in the United States, including Sandy Hook and Uvalde. So many children there killed with these weapons. States responding to that, trying to limit the sale and possession, but now the justices have indicated they're ready to decide whether, in fact, that's unconstitutional.
1: It is primary day in Colorado. Progressive Democratic candidates on the ballot. ABC political director Avery Harper says the outcome could impact the National Democratic Party.
4: I'm looking at Colorado's first congressional district. That's around Denver, where we'll see Diana DeGette, the congresswoman who served in that seat for almost 3 decades. Face off with Malak Hero. She is someone who has the endorsement of Bernie Sanders. She is a Democratic socialist. She is someone who has appealed to Coloradans who say that they are excited about Zoran Mamdanian.
1: At Wimbledon, Serena Williams returning to center court today. She lost her first singles match in nearly 4 years, defeated by Australia's Maya Joint. You're listening to ABC News.
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0: Here is Justin Wilski.
1: Dodge County and much of southern Wisconsin remained under an extreme heat warning. The National Weather Service says heat index values could reach up to 107 degrees. People are urged to stay hydrated, use air conditioning when possible, and check on neighbors and relatives. Lake Mills police are investigating a Sunday drowning at a Sandy Beach park that killed a 14-year-old Madison boy. Officials say the teen was not wearing a personal flotation device. The city of Lake Mills says crews were called around 3:19 p.m. and the Lake Mills dive team found him around 3:51 p.m. Authorities note his name is not being released out of consideration for his family. A Ripon man has been sentenced to 90 years in a Fond du Lac County domestic abuse attack and sexual assault case. Prosecutors say Hayden Lyle Daffenson received 60 years of initial confinement and 30 years of extended supervision after convictions for attempted homicide, sexual assault, and mayhem. The Dodge County chapter of the Society for Human Resource Management has received SHRM's National Impact Award for Child Care Advocacy in Wisconsin. The recognition comes as the YMCA of Dodge County works on a major child care expansion in Beaver Dam. Wisconsin State Patrol is asking for votes in the American Association of State Troopers Best Looking Cruiser Contest. Wisconsin Entries features a photo taken during nighttime training at the State Patrol Academy. The top 13 cruisers will be featured in the 2027 wall calendar. And finally, Wisconsin is celebrating its official state pastry today. Governor Tony Evers has proclaimed June 30th as Wisconsin Kringle Day, marking the anniversary of Kringle receiving state pastry status in 2013. Evers notes the pastry remains a favorite at Wisconsin celebrations and gatherings. I'm Justin Wilski with your Barn Show News. Submit your news tips at DailyDodge.com.
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4: In sports, it's game two of the Brewers and the Reds tonight at American Family Field. The Brewers had a thrilling 5-3 win last night in a Joey Ortiz two-out homer in the eighth. 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The Wisconsin Fast Pitch Softball Coaches Association has released their all-state and all-district teams. In Division I from our area, Addison Braun was named second team all-state from Waupun, and Callie Craig of Watertown also gets second team honors. Kendall Fakes from Beaver Dam and Emma Jalka, her teammate, also get honorable mention honors in Division One. First team in Division Two and Three, Haley Caspery of Lomira and her teammate Trista Gassner. Division 4-5, Emma Bauman of Waterloo, Kaylee Herber of Marquezanne, and Reese Reminger of Oakfield all get first team honors. Full slate of Legion baseball games tonight. 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
2: Partly cloudy skies tonight with a slight chance for isolated storms. Lows around 76, southwest winds 8 to 15 miles per hour. A mix of clouds and sun tomorrow, slight chance for scattered thunderstorms. High temperatures reach up to 92. Mainly clear tomorrow night, chance for scattered storms. Lows level off around 73. I'm meteorologist Jennifer Wojcicki on 95.3 WBEV, powered by Daily Dodge. 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
3: 91. It was 90 when we started the Barn Show, so the temp is going up out there. So do be careful if you have to be outside for any length of time. And I read something today that I thought really made sense. Really watch out for youngsters outside running around because, you know, they might not take into account how hot it is and kind of what they're doing to themselves. And they could come in quite exhausted if you just leave them out playing in the heat. So I never thought of that before, but that's a good point. All right, hey, Barn Show news break continues. Let's get the livestock numbers from over in Peaceful Reeseville at the Milwaukee Stockyard.
4: Cattle were trading steady at the Milwaukee Stockyards on Monday at the close trading. High yielding cutter utility cows went 30 to 150. Premium and no roll cows went 60 to 175. Lean cutter calves with $1 to $1.25 with Kenner's shells below. The bull market up to $2. 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
5: 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Market bulls, 170 to 220 per pound. 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The second cut Holstein calves at 600 to 1,050 per head. Holstein heifer calves, $700 to $1,000 per head. And the quality beef and crossbred calves, bulls and heifers, $1,300 to $1,760 per pound. Our next auction will be Wednesday, July 1st, starting at 11 a.m. with fed cattle, all my bulls and cows. This is Leo Amon, Equity Livestock in Lamira with this marketing update, and we thank you for your business.
3: All right, big thanks to everybody who helps us put on the bottom of the hour news break. We had Ninja Justin Wilski with the news, Wade with the sports, Jen with the weather, and numbers for the livestock folks from Gary Sutherland and Leo Amen. All right, we are back with the last half of the Barn Show Happy Hour. So, 885-4446, 887-9595. We'd love to hear from you tonight. All right, I've got two Summerfest tickets that are good for this weekend, July 2nd through the 4th, presented by American Family Insurance from our keeper of the prize vault, Charlie Dern, presenting tickets tonight. So if you have not won tickets in the last month or so, and you can use them if you want to go to Summerfest, I've got two of them for you. And we'll give them away to caller number three at 885-4446. And while I'm manning the phones, Jimmy Stern, his orchestra, up next with Pretty Polly.

0: It's Jimmy Sturr and his orchestra and Pretty Polly. Hey, I did get a call on the Summerfest tickets, but they thought I was talking about State Fair tickets. I am not. I'm talking about Summerfest tickets. Good for this weekend, July 2nd through the 4th. I know it's going to be hot out and everything, but they're two free tickets to Summerfest. Phone's still open at 885-4446. And we'd love to find a home for these tickets. All right, let's see. Up next, we're going to hop in the Barn Show getaway car. We made it back from Columbus after visiting with Kurt Hansen. And no worse for wear in the heat. And on our way back, we stop over at the beautiful east side of Beaver Dam and stop by Jeff Nowicki and the gang at Hometown Glass and Improvement.
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0: 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Up next, from the album Playing the Classics, it's Malik's Fisherman Band and the Pretty Girl Polka as we're starting to wind things down on the Barn Show Happy Hour. If you got any requests for this afternoon, get them in now because the list seems to fill up late in the show. 885-4446, 87-9595. We'd love to hear from you tonight on the Tuesday night Barn Show Happy Hour.

That's Malik's Fisherman Band and the Pretty Girl Polka. Bear Hansen wants to know, is it okay if I pretend my pontoon is a John Deere while I listen to the neighbors chop haylage? Of course that's all right. Hey, it's your show. You do whatever you want. But anyway, Bear is getting ready to head out tomorrow for his first 5-day vacation since 2016.

Also a beautiful view of the Lutheran Church in the metropolis of Burnett. Have a great day, everyone, says Bear Hansen. Always a good time when you text me, Bear. Don't ever stop, that's for sure. All right, as we're winding down on the Old Barn Show Happy Hour, a little bit of room on the request list if you got them, and we'll get them played. We got Brewer Baseball coming up right after the ABC News, which is right after the Barn Show. The On Deck Show coming your way from Brewers Radio Network at 6:05. Cincinnati taking on the Brewers. Game two of a four-game series. Brewers sneaked by last night. All right. Well, let's see. Grab a Little Sunshine. Chris and the River Bend Dutchman from the album Grab a Little Sunshine. The title cut on the Barn Show Happy Hour.

0: Chris and the River Bend Dutchman from the album Grab a Little Sunshine. That is the title cut. Grab a Little Sunshine. 9 minutes before that mythical hour of 6 o'clock. One more pit stop to make. 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
0: All right, Waterloo Ag Service, they will take good care of you over there. Well, Barefoot Becky, next as we're starting to wind things down on the Tuesday Night Barn Show Happy Hour. We get a lot of requests for this one. Does Fort Worth ever cross your mind?

0: unbeknownst to all of you Barn Show listeners, due to the heavy heat this afternoon, we decided to close up the Barn Show Happy Hour Bar early and send everybody home because the air conditioning just wasn't keeping up. So we don't have a list of luminaries for you tonight. It's pretty much just Brandon, Vic, Mups, Bear, Hanson, and me just kind of crying in our beer here with a little help from our role model, Leroy Godfrey, over the phone. Otherwise, let's just say it was crickets. It was tumbleweeds. So I don't have closing credits for you. What could I say? Sure, I could make some stuff up, but it's more fun when it really happens. We'll see what happens tomorrow. All shows are like that. Some shows I can't get all the requests put in an hour, and some shows just, you know, it's kind of like, is this thing on? But that's life in general. So this was one of those nights. Is this thing even on? We'll try it again tomorrow, though. Why not? It takes more than that to stop a train, right? All right. Hey, Barn Show Happy Hour was produced by Brandon Vick. Oh, I already said that. You are listening to WBEV Beaver Dam, and we got Brewer Baseball for you right after ABC News, which is next. And look for the Reds and the Brewers tonight. Batter up at 6:40. Have a good one. Here's news from ABC.
1: From ABC News, I'm Dave Packer. Landmark rulings on the Supreme Court's final day of its term. In a 6-3 decision, the High Court striking down President Trump's order attempting to end birthright citizenship. Reaction from House Speaker Mike Johnson.
2: I'm very disappointed in that outcome. I think it subjects the country to serious challenges going forward, and we'll have to deal with it as Congress.
1: In a separate ruling, the Supreme Court upheld state bans on transgender girls from participating in girls' and women's sports. And the Supreme Court erasing decades-old limits on how much political parties can spend in coordination with candidates for Congress and president. A dangerous heat wave could push temperatures to record highs this week across much of the country. ABC meteorologist Samara Theodore.
3: And the thing about it is, very little relief is coming overnight. It's not just the heat, it's the wildfires as well. Breckenridge, Glen Rock, Cheyenne, Telluride, down to Winslow, Pueblo, we have a red flag warning in place.
1: Venezuela's fragile healthcare system being pushed to the limit after last week's powerful earthquakes and the number of rescues dropping dramatically. New Jersey Republican Representative Tom Kane Jr. disclosed today that he was being treated for depression during his unexplained 4-month absence from the House.
4: The doctors recommended that I remain in the hospital to address my illness. They explained to me that this would be the fastest way to recovery.
1: What's going on with Taylor Swift and Travis Kelce? There is what seems to be wedding-related events being set up at New York's Madison Square Garden. ABC's Aaron Katursky on the timeline.
5: The first one is Thursday afternoon at about 6 p.m., and that's supposed to be for about 100 people. The following day, on Friday, beginning at 4 p.m., 4 in the afternoon at MSG, there's a cocktail hour and then a 12-hour party that's supposed to run until 4 a.m. Saturday morning. That one's for about 1,000 people.
1: And guests are being told no phones allowed. 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
1: The U.S. Treasury is cracking down on the Jalisco New Generation cartel with sanctions and a bank alert. It's the summer of funflation. Prices for concerts, theater, and sporting events are up 27% in the last 5 years. Financial educator and founder of Your Rich BFF, Vivian Tu, says it means some people are dipping into their savings.
8: When concerts, going out with your friends, going to a sporting event becomes more expensive, it also leads to people making poor financial choices, whether it's putting these charges on a credit card, buy now, pay latering, or even just foregoing saving and investing to have a good time for one night of fun.
1: To suggest looking for last-minute tickets or credit card deals. A harrowing incident for a North Carolina teen who survived a kidnapping attempt.
9: Police say 18-year-old Griffin Hare had stopped for gas in Charlotte when a woman got into his Mini Cooper and drove away, with Griffin still inside.
10: I'm scared!
9: Griffin's father says he was on the phone with his son and heard panic in his voice and a woman yelling in the background before the call suddenly dropped.
11: One of the scariest things that you can imagine happening, and it is our worst fears come to life.
9: Griffin then jumped from the car into traffic to escape. Officers then moving in, taking the woman, identified as 44-year-old Amanda Gillis, into custody.
1: ABC's Hannah Batah. LeBron James will not be back with the LA Lakers and plans to play a record-extending 24th NBA season elsewhere. Dave Packer, ABC News.
12: Partly cloudy skies tonight with a slight chance for isolated storms. Lows around 76, southwest winds 8 to 15 miles per hour. A mix of clouds and sun. Tomorrow, slight chance for scattered thunderstorms. High temperatures reach up to 92. Mainly clear. Tomorrow night, chance for scattered storms. Lows level off around 73. I'm meteorologist Jennifer Wojcicki on 95.3 WBEV, powered by Daily Dodge. 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

0: with a view of the pool on Instagram, does that mean anything about what his next destination might be? I don't know. We'll talk about it next. I'm Aaron Goldhammer with Tanitra Batiste, and we want to hear from you at 888-SAY-ESPN, 888-729-3776. 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I'm Aaron Goldhammer. She's Tanitra Batiste on a historic night in the NBA. 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
1: Here's a look at your weatherology forecast. A slight chance for isolated storms tonight, otherwise partly cloudy skies. Lows dip down to about 76. Southwesterly winds, 8 to 15 miles per hour. Sunshine mixed with clouds at times again. Tomorrow, slight chance for scattered thunderstorms. High temperatures reach up to 92. I'm meteorologist Jennifer Wojcicki on 1430 ESPN Beaver Dam. Currently 90.
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0: Coming up next, how are the Raptors? We got to talk about Kawhi. Going to stack up with the rest of the East. Kawhi has gone back home to Toronto where he won a title. You're listening to Amber and Ian. I'm Aaron Goldhammer, Tanitra Patisse. 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